0: 18-year-old was riding his Triumph when it collided with a Blue Ram utility at the Mary Street and McClarty Road T-junction in Halls Head. The 72-year-old utility driver wasn't injured. Anyone with information or relevant vision is being asked to contact Crime Stoppers. Sean Bindley, Air News.
1: The parents of murdered Queensland schoolboy Daniel Morcombe are calling for better access to information about child sexual abuse. The plea follows results from a national survey showing 80% of the 1,000 participants wanted the information but didn't know where to find it. And briefly, the 2026 Royal Adelaide Show kicked off yesterday. Over the next week, up to 400,000 people are expected to attend. This is Air National News. Sydney have secured a home preliminary final after surging to a 53-point victory over Brisbane at the SCG, 21-15-141 to 13-10-88. Logan McDonald kicked 6 goals, while Charlie Curnow and Tom Papley 5 majors each. In the other game, the Crows beat the Bulldogs 90-68 in their elimination final. In the AFLW, wins to the Lions, Suns, Kangaroos and Bulldogs. To NRL, the Warriors beat the Sea Eagles by a single point, 31-30 in a thriller in Auckland. The Storm defeated the Sharks 24-20. The Raiders too good for the Cowboys 50-30. In the rugby, the Wallabies in Argentina have drawn 28 all in their test match. And tennis, it's the end of the first week at the US Open. And for his update, here's Air Sports Paul Walsh.
2: Round of 16 places are up for grabs on day 7 of Flushing Meadows, with Iga Swiatek, Mia Andreeva, Coco Gauff and Katrin Khachanov all advancing. However, the news not so good for the men's number 9 seed Taylor Fritz and the women's 10th seed Amanda Anisimova, who were both round 3 casualties. For Australians, the brave run of world number 121 Dane Sweeney came to an end at the hands of the 21st seed Luciano Dadeli in 3 sets, 6-4, 3-6, 6-3. Evening session tonight will see Naomi Osaka up against Elise Mertens from Belgium. Paul Walsh for Air Sport.
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4: Good morning. The forecast for the Melbourne Outer East is partly cloudy conditions. There's a high chance of showers about the Dandenongs. We're expecting a maximum of 17. And outside our studios at the moment, it's 14. Overnight, we're expecting 10 and then 15 tomorrow. A few showers. Tuesday, 15, mostly sunny. And Wednesday, 14, shower or two. So, good morning, everyone. Happy Father's Day. I'd like to firstly start off by thanking Julia for coming in bright and early to host Sunday morning breakfast. Always delightful to have Julia playing her wonderful selection of songs. My name's Jeff Mason. I'm going to be with you for the next 2 hours hosting Australian Made. Got a whole lot of great songs lined up. Some of the my favourite and your favourite, I think, new releases. Couple of classics. Got a great song by Paul Kelly. Great song by Billy Thorpe and the Aztecs back in the 70s. Dummy Im is in my playlist. Tina Arena, her beautiful new song. And plenty to enjoy on this Father's Day Sunday morning. So without further ado, let us kick off with a new song by Sandy Summers. This has been doing very well for her in the charts. It's called Like a 70s Day. It's an easy listening, radio-friendly, warm track. Just what we need on a Sunday morning.

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1: Old friends with wonderful music. Yeah.

That was a brand new song by Lolita McLeod called Sunburnt. She's an indie pop performer and writer. The song features Lolita's most devastating lyrics yet, marrying indie pop levity with gorgeous, subtle textures. I rather like that one. Hope you did as well. And if you would like to give us a call, you can. Julia, who's just been on the air, is sitting in reception. So I'm sure she'd be more than pleased to have a chat to you on the phone on 9722 9981. Or you can send an SMS to me in the studio, 0485 866 981. Already had a few calls and messages come in. I had a call from Dion, enjoying the program. I'm doing a good job. Thanks, Dion. I've only just started, but hopefully we will continue. And I had a message from Gemma in Williamstown, wishing me a happy Father's Day. Thanks, Gemma, and we are wishing all the dads a happy Father's Day. Hopefully you can get together a bit later and have a bit of a celebration, as I will be doing. Let us continue now with a new song by Sarah Lynn called Free as a Bird. It's a soaring country track celebrating freedom, resilience, and self-discovery.

0: It is 19 minutes past 10. It is 19 minutes past 10 on Radio Eastern. I'll be back shortly after a couple of messages.
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0: Yes, Go Rocks. Roxanne actually has a special Lyrical All Sorts on a Monday from 2 to 4 p.m. where she proudly welcomes back the fabulous duo No Promises. We'll find out about their amazing musical journey and hear several songs performed live right in this very studio from their number one Australian country album, Siren. The duo features Eric Collier on guitar and the captivating vocals of Janine Garvey. So Radio Eastern listeners are in for a delightful afternoon of Australian country blues music tomorrow afternoon, 2 to 4. And I thought we'd play a couple of No Promises songs. We're going to play the title song from their album Siren. I think they might play this one tomorrow. And then we're going to follow it up with their brand new single called The Surface.

just released a new single by No Promises, The Surface. And if you'd like to find out more about the band and their music, do have a listen to Lyrical All Sorts tomorrow from 2 o'clock, where they will be in this very studio playing some songs live to air and chatting with Roxanne. Always a fun time when Roxanne does an interview. She asks some great, interesting questions. Now, the Knox and District Over 50s are a very friendly and social group. They meet on the fourth Tuesday of each month from January to November. Their activities are varied, with trips to the Baronia Cinema, coffee mornings, regular lunches and guest speakers, plus a whole lot more. They meet at Club Kilsyth, which is 1 to 15 Canterbury Road in Bayswater North. Next meeting is the 22nd of September from 10:30 a.m. You can call Kerry on 0419 995 084. And if your group or club is a non-for-profit organisation, you may be interested in using our community service announcements to promote your group and activities. 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We do love to help our local community groups in the area, and there are many of them. Let us continue now with some more music. This album, well, currently number one on the ARIA charts. Paul Kelly, from his album 70, which he released last year. Well, he's just released a deluxe edition and it's gone straight to number one. We're going to have a listen now to one of the great songs on that album called Don't Give Up On Me.

It is 20 minutes to 11 on Radio Eastern, and you are listening to Australian Made with your host, Jeff Mason. We're playing lots of new releases and a few classic Aussie songs. Next up, we're going to hear from Bloom and her Seventh Wonder Band. They've just announced some fabulous concerts with the Melbourne Symphony Orchestra, going to be held at Hamer Hall next year. Experience the music of Fleetwood Mac on an entirely new scale as the Melbourne Symphony Orchestra joins forces with Seventh Wonder for Fleetwood Mac Orchestrated. Released in 1977, as you probably know, Rumours became one of the biggest selling albums of all time, earning the Grammy for Album of the Year. Now 50 years on, you'll be able to hear the unforgettable songs. I had the pleasure of attending a very similar concert up at the Sydney Opera House earlier this year, and it was stunning. So you can join the pre-sale wait list Thursday the 22nd of April, Friday the 23rd and Saturday the 24th. Happy to recommend that concert. Let's hear one of the great songs, Silver Springs.

0: the wonderful Bloom and Silver Springs. Yes, do check out that upcoming concerts at Hamer Hall if you go to the Melbourne Arts Centre website. 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
0: 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So plenty of ways to listen. Let us continue now with Hayley Jensen and Wild as the Wind. The story traces Jensen's journey of leaving a past relationship where she was pressured to give up her music career and settle for a normal life. That doesn't sound very exciting, does it? Who wants to do that? I think being a musician would be a lot more fun, culminating in a real life adventure. And great news is, this is the number one song across all community radio stations, the Radio National Airplay chart. So congratulations, Hayley, on this wonderful song.

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1: Yes, we do. And that was, as I mentioned, Australia's number one song at the moment on the Community Radio National Chart. Another great song, and in fact movie, is by Tina Arena. It's a documentary just been on in the cinemas called Unravel Me. I haven't had a chance to see it yet. If you have, maybe you could send me in an SMS. Tell us what you thought of the movie. I've got some information about it. It's an intimate documentary marking Tina Arena's 50 years in the spotlight. It blends archival footage, new interviews, and Tina's own reflections to explore her life as both the icon and the woman behind her voice. It also features appearances with Celine Dion, Ronan Keating, Mark Anthony and Jessica Mowboy, Johnny Young and the Veronicas. Sounds like a good movie. I think I should make the effort to go and see it. We have a great new song by Tina Arena. You may have heard it. We've been playing it for a few weeks. It is her reimagining of the New Order song, True Faith. 6 minutes, 40 seconds. A beautiful song. Let's enjoy it now.

0: 5 years ago. This is Air National News. The Raiders have stunned the finals-bound Cowboys with a 50-30 ambush in the NRL. North Queensland dealt a reality check ahead of finals. Coach Todd Payton says he's disappointed.
1: Yeah, shocked. Very disappointed, but new competition next week and we've got to get past that quickly and dive into what we're doing on Monday.
0: The Warriors won a thriller beating the Sea Eagles 31-30. The Storm scored a last-second winner to beat the Sharks 24-20. There are two games this afternoon. First up, the Dragons and Eels, followed by the Panthers and Tigers. In the Women's Rugby League, the Knights, Roosters and Sharks all posted wins. The job of Adelaide coach Matthew Nix now looks secure after the Crows notched up their first AFL finals win since 2017. Sarah Patterson reports.
2: There were reports during the week that Nix may lose his job if the Crows fail to break their postseason drought. Last night's elimination final at Adelaide Oval saw the Crows down the Western Bulldogs by 22 points. The retiring Tex Walker helping to seal the win with a crucial goal in the final term. But the Crows will have their work cut out next week, playing a semi-final away to reigning premiers Brisbane. Sarah Patterson, S Sport.
0: And the Swans defeated the Lions by 53 points in their qualifying final. And Manchester City made it 3 from 3 to sit atop the English Premier League ladder after a 1-0 win over Coventry. Australian Independent Radio News.
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4: The forecast for the remainder of Sunday is for partly cloudy conditions. We're expecting a maximum of 17, possibly a shower or two overnight, a minimum of 10, and then 15 tomorrow. Showers forecast at 0 to 4 millimetres, so not a lot in that. Tuesday, 15, mostly sunny. Wednesday, 14, shower or two. 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My name is Jeff Mason, and this is the second big hour of Australian Made, where we play 100% Australian songs. We are going to kick off this hour with a great song by Ali Rowe, Tail Lights. It was written on the long drive from Gippsland past Adelaide to Western Australia last year. That is a long drive. I did that quite a while ago. Let's enjoy Tail Lights by Ali Rowe.

It is 10 minutes past 11 on Radio Eastern. If you were listening to Steve Spicer yesterday, his Saturday morning show, you might have heard this song. I thought I'd give it another spin because I particularly like it, and I think you will as well. It's been very popular for Melbourne independent songwriter, composer, producer Julia Messenger. It's the song's called The Way I Do. It's a cinematic alternative pop anthem. I've listened to it quite a few times. It's quite haunting, beautiful vocals, soaring strings, drums, beautiful atmospheric production. Let us enjoy it now, The Way I Do.

The wonderful Dami Im and a song called Blue Chalk Fly. It's a song that captures Dami's reflections on growing up, the way childhood dreams slowly get buried under doubt and pressure. And a shout out to our next presenter, Vanessa Waldock. That was one that Vanessa found. She gave me a few songs for this morning's program, so thanks, Vanessa. And Vanessa will be hosting from midday a one-hour show, Sunday Sounds, leading into our EFNL football coverage from 1 o'clock. Let us continue now with a new song by Jack Botts, and this one is called Bonita. Started as a bit of a joke, something I was mucking around with after playing it on a boat one day. I thought, hang on, this might actually be something worth recording. Well, let's take a listen. Bonita by Jack Botts.

You got me tripping on you in more ways than just one. 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
2: The Roy Orbison story. From his initial success in the 60s to the resurgence of his career in latter years, Roy Orbison's voice remained remarkable. His unique songs conveyed vulnerability, fun, love and loss. Starring Mark Shelley, whose brilliant portrayal of the character and extraordinary vocals of Roy brings audiences to their feet. The Roy Orbison Story.
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5: The Ringwood Lake Probus Club meets every third Monday of the month. We are a mixed club of about 50 members. Our next guest speaker will be George Petru, presenting his first project and book, The Art of Sacrifice. George is a successful graphic designer and acclaimed portrait artist. He is passionate about the Australians from all walks of life who have served our great nation with gallantry and sacrifice. George captures the eye and gives voice with fervour life to their incredible stories. Come and join us and enjoy the fun and friendship of our club. They meet at the HP Parker Pavilion. Our next meeting is Monday, the 21st of September. The Palm Grove Preschool have their 80th anniversary celebration. Celebrations over the afternoon will include exploring all historical photos, artifacts, there's a time capsule station. It could be a lot of interest, a lot of fun, and craft activities, fairy floss, of course, and popcorn. There'll be the official opening of the new community library built by the Kilsyth's Men's Shed and funded through the Yarra Rangers Council. There'll be a special performance by the current Palm Grove children, a silent auction, and a lot more. A couple of MPs will be attending, so should be a lot of fun and of interest. It's going to be held on Saturday, the 10th of October, 2 to 5pm at the 21 Palm Grove Kilsyth. That's the Palm Grove Preschool Centre. Time now for some more music. We're going to hear from another great new release. This one is by David McCready called Runaway.

0: The fabulous Midnight Oil, Brave Faces, a track from their Scream in Blue album, recorded live at the Capitol Theatre in Sydney back in 1982. Now, the great news is that Midnight Oil are going to be releasing a new album in late November, Head Injuries, live at Salinas. It was recorded back in April 2017, probably the peak time for the band. Apparently 2,000 people crammed into the pub that night. It was their first show of an epic tour recorded live. So that should be an interesting album to check out. I will be having a listen to that one myself. Let us hear all about Renee Geyer.
1: Today's Aussie music icon is Melbourne-born Renee Geyer. Inspired at age 14 by Aretha Franklin and Ray Charles, it wasn't long before Renee gained attention as a vocalist in the jazz rock group Sun and the R&B soul group Mother Earth. Her solo career took off in 1974 with the release of a song showcasing her dynamic vocal range, a cover of the James Brown hit It's a Man's World.
2: But it's nothing a woman or a guy.
1: Renee moved to America and spent a decade as a highly sought-after session vocalist. Back home, her first top 40 success came in 1975 with her signature song, Heading in the Right Direction.
2: Now that you are here.
1: Renee's American record company urged her to keep a low profile because her soulful vocal style would sell better if people thought she was black. But Renee insisted her records be marketed with a cover photo of what she called my big pink huge face. Paul Kelly wrote about Renee's uncompromising direct manner in the song he composed for her, Difficult Woman, which inspired her to call her autobiography Confessions of a Difficult Woman. Renee Geyer released numerous albums, producing strong material like her biggest hit, Say I Love You. In 1981, she branched out from soul to a hard-driving, powerful, emotive rock, with vocals depicting an edge so hard, yet so sensual as to be alarming. Throughout a remarkable career that spanned several decades until her death in 2023, at age 69, Renee recorded 15 studio albums and received multiple awards, including induction into the ARIA Hall of Fame. Her talent, resilience, and distinctive voice have left a unique legacy, as we remember today's Aussie music icon, Renee Geyer.
0: The wonderful Renee Geyer, sadly no longer with us. We're going to hear now from Gian Zamatro and his song, new song called To The Kid. It's like a letter to the audience to let people know if they've been misunderstood or mistreated, we're here for them.

play tit for tat, but it's hard when my heart's so broken. And when you walk back through that door, your cup will be filled up to the brim.

That was Giddy and her new song called Salt. It explores the dark side of intimacy. The ones who know us best feel like home. It is 14 minutes to midday on Radio Eastern, which means we've got 14 minutes left of Australian Made. And then Vanessa will be hosting her program from midday after the news. Let us play this great song by Greta Zilla, been very popular. It strips the Hollywood gloss of heartbreak on Breaking Up Ain't Like the Movies.

0: Yes, hopefully that got everyone up and dancing. The great new song there by Super Lucia, great reworking of Pash, which was a huge hit for Kate Ceberano. The Ferny Creek Horticultural Society is holding a spring flower show this weekend. There will be plants, flowers and food for sale. It's on today, Sunday, from 10 until 4 at Sassafras, 100 Hilton Road. Parking is free. You could go up there this afternoon and enjoy some nice weather. And the Ferny Creek Horticultural Society, just $9. So there you are. Let us listen to this message, and we have time for one more song.
1: Some countries are famous for old monuments and crumbling ruins. Victoria is famous for her beautifully preserved national parks. We've inherited 4 million hectares of rugged coastlines,
0: right? I'm not quite sure what happened to that message, but that's okay. We are just about out of time. Hope you enjoyed all the songs today. Next up, Vanessa Waldock will be presenting Sunday Sounds. And then after that, we will have the Eastern Football Netball League, one of the final matches. We'll get Vanessa to tell you all about that match during her show. I'm going to leave you now with a great song by Billy Thorpe and the Aztecs, or it may have been actually the Humping Pig Band, his version of Captain Straight Man.

0: to 9-14-68. The Crows were forced to overcome a Bulldogs fourth quarter comeback to secure the elimination final win. Adelaide star Josh Rochelli says it was a relief to make it through.
1: There was a lot of pressure heading into this game, and finals was already going to bring that kind of external pressure. But yeah, I thought it was a hard fought game from both teams tonight. Bulldogs really put it to us for the majority of the game, but I think just in the end we probably just executed on our moments. So it was a fantastic win in the end.
0: Sydney has secured a home preliminary final after beating Brisbane 141-88. And Pierre Gasly has taken pole position for the Italian Formula One Grand Prix. Aussie Oscar Piastri will start from third on the grid. Australian Independent Radio News.
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4: The forecast for Melbourne's outer east for tomorrow, Monday the 7th of September: an overnight low of 10, showers easing and 14 degrees. Tuesday, mostly sunny, 16. Wednesday, shower or two, 13. And the temperature outside our studios in Croydon is 14 degrees. Hello and welcome to Sunday Sounds here on Radio Eastern 98.1. I'm Vanessa and it's lovely to have you with me. Today I've got another selection of Australian independent music for you with artists from around the country and some really interesting new releases. We'll hear everything from indie folk and pop through to country pop and alternative sounds. So wherever you're listening from, I hope you can sit back, relax and enjoy the music. And a big thank you to Jeff Mason for his great program Australian Made, which we've just been enjoying. The time is currently 6 minutes past 12. Let's get things underway with a song that has a rather appropriate title for a Sunday. Here's Adam Gardner with Feels Like Freedom.

0: That was our first two songs here on Sunday Sounds. We started with Adam Gardner and Feels Like Freedom. Adam is a singer-songwriter from Lismore in New South Wales. And he describes some of his musical influences as Jeff Buckley, John Mayer and Paul Simon. Interestingly, Adam's music has also found its way into film and television with more than 150 placements, including My Kitchen Rules, Bondi Rescue, and even Major League Baseball. We then heard Kim Yang with All Good When I'm With You. Kim is a Taiwanese-Australian singer-songwriter based in Canberra, and this beautiful song is really about the healing power of music and human connection. It combines piano and strings and Kim's warm, ethereal vocals. Coming up next, we move into a beautiful collaboration between two Melbourne singer-songwriters, Anuja and Daniel J. Farthing. 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

That was Anuja and Daniel J. Farthing with Wild Love, followed by Perth artist Strange Juice and Silver Bell. Wild Love is particularly a lovely collaboration with Anuja and Daniel. They both met at a real Songwriters of Melbourne networking event and discovered they shared a passion for songwriting. The song looks at what happens when a relationship ends, that mixture of lingering affection and disappointment and eventually acceptance. It's a gentle indie folk ballad with a really warm and atmospheric feel.

0: Sorry. And from Melbourne, we travel across to Perth for Strange Juice. Strange Juice is a long-running musical project of songwriter and multi-instrumental Mike Anderson, who has been making music since the late 1990s. His music moves between indie rock, alternative rock, experimental pop and folk, and Silver Bell is one of his very latest releases, released in August 2026. Now let's change the mood again with two songs that bring a little more optimism and colour into the program. It's 24 minutes past 12 on Radio Eastern 98.1, and thanks for spending part of your Sunday with me, Vanessa Baldock. 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

0: You've just heard LT with Better. LT is a pop and indie artist from far north Queensland, and Better has been described as an honest and emotional song with strong songwriting and a melody that stays with you. And then we heard Melbourne vocalist and performer Tanya George with Daffodils and Violet Skies, featuring Blush Co. Tanya is an electro-soul vocalist whose music draws on soul, R&B, neo-soul and pop, and she has been building quite an impressive career on the Australian independent music scene. Daffodils and Violet Skies is the final track on Tanya's album, Contrast, and there's a beautiful story behind the song. Tanya and Blush Co. wrote it together in his studio. The opening line came to Tanya when she looked at a painting on the wall, and the song came together in about an hour. Tanya describes it as a dreamy and hopeful song about connection, friendship, love, and remembering what has been, while looking forward to what is still to come. And now we're coming to change direction again. Coming up next is Dane with Love, Love, Love, Love.
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0: First up, we had Dane with Love, Love, Love, Love, followed by Amber Ellie and Mary Ellen and Endgame. Dane is a Melbourne-based Filipino-Australian artist whose music moves across pop, electronic, alternative and emo influences. Love, Love, Love, Love is a fascinating song because beneath that rather playful title is something much darker. Dane has described the song as capturing the quiet spiral of depression that can happen when someone is trying to maintain the appearance that everything is okay. It is also a very new release. It came out in July 2026 and is part of the lead up to Dane's new album In Endless Awe and Agony. We then heard Amberly Mary Ellen with The Endgame. Amberly is an Australian singer-songwriter and a graduate of the Academy with the Country Music Association of Australia. Endgame was released in May this year and is one of a string of recent releases from Amberly, alongside songs including Goodbye, Drunk Text to You and Out of the Blue. And there's still more Australian music to come. 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This week is National Asthma Week, and the aim is to highlight that 1 in 5 Australian women live with asthma, and women experience more than twice the number of asthma-related deaths compared to men. However, there is expert advice available. New research explores how asthma impacts new mothers and their choices around feeding their infants during the first 12 months of life. For further information, contact the Hunter Medical Research Institute and Taylor Kingham on 0452 598 512.
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0: Today's legendary Australian entertainer is Johnny Chester. John Howard Chester was born on the 26th of December 1941 and grew up in the Melbourne suburb of Preston. His father, Jack, was a mechanic with his garage in Carlton, and his mother was Norma. Chester attended Bell Primary and followed with Preston Technical School. In 1959, Chester formed a band, the Jaywoods, and organised dances at a West Preston church hall. Without really trying, the Jaywoods rehearsals were attracting a crowd to St Celia's Hall in West Preston, which turned into a regular Saturday night dance. By 1960, the Jaywoods became Johnny Chester and the Chessmen. Chester was also backed by the Thunderbirds, which were an instrumental group formed in 1957. His debut single, Hokey Pokey, was released by W&G Records in 1961, with backing by the Thunderbirds, and it became a top 10 hit in Melbourne. His second single that year, Can Can Ladies, reached the local top 5, and a third single, released in 1962, Shaken All Over, reached number 4. In 1964, Chester supported the Australian tour by the Beatles, with his backing by the Phantoms. Also, from 1964, Chester was the host of ABC Television's Teen Scene, with the Chessmen as the resident band. As well as maintaining his musical career, for 8 years, Chester was a DJ on Melbourne's radio station 3UZ. In 1968, he formed a new backing band, Jigsaw. Chester has won Golden Guitars at the Country Music Awards of Australia for best-selling track in 1975. And in 1977, toured nationally backed by the Blue Denim Country Band and also compared Country Road for ABC Television. In 1979, he formed Hotspur. From 1981 to 1983, at three successive Tamworth Country Music Festivals, he won Male Vocalist of the Year. In 1994, he was awarded the Songmaker of the Year Award from the Tamworth Songwriters Association. In his personal life, Johnny married Lorraine Isbister in 1964. They had attended the same primary school, and their grandparents were neighbours. As from October 2012, they have 3 daughters, 8 grandchildren, and they live in Rosebud on the Mornington Peninsula.
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We had Ella Powell with Hate My Clothes, followed by Naree and Afar, the radio edit. Ella Powell is a country pop artist from the central coast of New South Wales, and she actually started writing songs when she was just 10 years old, with a mini guitar and a purple notebook. She describes herself as a professional oversharer, and her songs often take those small everyday experiences and turn them into something listeners can connect with. And despite the title, Hate My Clothes, it isn't actually about needing a new wardrobe. Ella has explained that the song is really about identity, that feeling of trying to work out who you are and where you fit in, particularly when you're young and you're trying to find your own place in the world. Then we had Naree. She's a Sydney-based Papua New Guinea-born Australian artist. She's one of Australia's most distinctive future soul artists, blending electronic, soul, gospel, R&B and alt-pop. She's a four-time ARIA Award nominee and has performed around the world, including at Glastonbury and Splendour in the Grass. Afar is her latest single, released in May this year, and it was written with two members of her band. Naree says she wanted the song to capture the feeling of being physically somewhere, but having your heart and imagination drifting somewhere else. That dreamy, longing feeling that can happen even when you're doing something as ordinary as the grocery shopping. It's been wonderful bringing you this collection of new Australian artists today on Sunday Sounds, and I hope you've enjoyed discovering some new music along the way. I'm Vanessa Waldock, and it's been a pleasure keeping you company this afternoon. Thank you for joining me for Sunday Sounds. Stay tuned, because Murray Smith is next with the EFNL coverage. Have a wonderful week ahead. Take care, and I'll see you next Sunday here on Radio Eastern 98.1.

0: High chance of showers about the Dandenongs and a medium chance elsewhere this afternoon. Overnight tonight, down to 10. Monday, cloudy with showers throughout the day. 15 the expected top. Tuesday, mostly sunny, also 15. And a shower or two returns on Wednesday, 14 degrees. Good afternoon to you, and welcome to EFNL Sunday with Murray.
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0: Yes, today we're heading out to East Ringwood Reserve for the Division 4 clash. Warrandyte taking on Bulleen Templestowe, and it's the grand final. So we're looking forward to that from 2:20 today. But before I continue, I must thank Vanessa Waldock for a delightful 1 hour of tunes there to start our afternoon, and she'll be back again to do it all again next Sunday from midday. And coming up at 1:15, we will cross to our team at East Ringwood for the pre-match show. They'll have previews of all today's matches. There's a few other finals going on as well, and they'll have interviews with competing coaches. So stay tuned for the pre-match show.
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0: And let's recap what happened in the EFNL yesterday. Our broadcast match was the Division 3 Grand Final. And Donvale, after losing the previous two Grand Finals by just a kick, they led from start to finish to claim their third flag in 9 years. Big win it was. Donvale 15-17-107. Defeating the Basin 5-3-33. That was a 64-point win. Congratulations to Donvale. And the other game we've got today, of course, is the broadcast match, the Division 4 Grand Final from East Ringwood, Warrandyte versus Bulleen Templestowe. Also on today is the Division 1 preliminary final at Pink's Reserve in Kilsyth, if you want to watch that one. North Ringwood taking on Park Orchards. And in Division 2, the preliminary final was yesterday, and Templestowe worked their way into next week's grand final. They had a 52-point win, 17-15-117, defeating Waverley Blues 10-5-65. And next week's grand final, Saturday at Walker Park, Surrey Park taking on Templestowe in Division 2. And going back to Division 1, today's winner between North Ringwood and Park Orchards will play Mitcham next Sunday at Pink's Reserve in the Division 1 Grand Final. What's happening in Premier Division? Well, yesterday the qualifying final was held, and East Ringwood 10-10-70 advanced to the grand final, beating an inaccurate Roeville 4-15-39 by 31 points. So in 2 weeks' time, the grand final, East Ringwood's there, and we'll find out who joins them next week. Today,

Yeah, we've got a match out at Edwin Flack Reserve in Berwick, and that's Vermont taking on Blackburn in the semi-final there, and the winner will advance to the preliminary final also in Berwick next Saturday afternoon. So Roval versus the winner of Vermont v Blackburn. It's 11 minutes after one. Let's take a look at results from yesterday's AFL. And, well, we've had four games in the finals over the past 4 days, and we've had two shock wins, both in the qualifying finals. Yesterday, Sydney, they were brilliant, beating Brisbane at home, the undermanned Sydney. They had a huge win there. And 21-15, 141, beating the Brisbane Lions 13-10-88. And we had some great performances by various individuals in Sydney. I think Errol Goulden would have been best on the ground, but goal kickers, Charlie Curnow and Tom Papley got five each. And who else? Logan McDonald, that's right, he got six. So a fabulous team performance by Sydney to thrash Brisbane. A huge upset, as was Thursday night's qualifying final over in Perth, when Hawthorn upset Frio 10-12-72 to 5-10-40. In the elimination finals, Friday night, Geelong beat Carlton 14-23-107 to Carlton 11-8-74. That ended Carlton's revival this year. Great effort by them anyway. And last night, probably the closest match of the finals. Pretty tight right up until midway through the last quarter, and Adelaide got home there 14-6-90 to an inaccurate Bulldogs 9-14-68. What does this mean? Well, next week we have Friday night, the semi-final over in Perth. Fremantle will take on Geelong, the winner to then play Sydney in the preliminary final. And next Saturday, the Brisbane Lions take on Adelaide up in up at the Gabba, and the winner there will play at the MCG against Hawthorn in the preliminary final. So that's the state of play there. But as we approach 14 minutes after one, we're about to head out to East Ringwood Reserve for the Division 4 Grand Final, Warrandyte versus Bulleen Templestowe.

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3: Good afternoon, ladies and gentlemen. The second of the grand finals to be decided this weekend in on Eastern Football Netball League. Good afternoon, my name is Wayne Brasher. I'm your host for pre-match and we're coming to you live on Radio Eastern 98.1 and streaming all around the world on Facebook and YouTube. And this afternoon I have a great team of experts that are going to take us through pre-match. We're going to have the coaches, Jake Whitling and Andrew Verger, join us throughout the broadcast. And straight off the bat, I'm going to quickly introduce the panel. Josh Ward, Damien Murray, Kilsyth coach, and our resident expert, Brett Davidson. Good afternoon to all you gentlemen.
4: Good afternoon, Brash. Great to be alongside you, Damo and Dave. I feel a little bit out of place with all the coaches sitting to the right of me as well.
5: As and it is. Pleasure to be here,
6: Coach
5: too.
6: Coach Kotkow.
7: Yeah, great to be here on it looks like it's going to be a great day. Really excited about this final. And, really good. Excited, actually, to talk to Jake about what's happening today.
3: Straight off the bat.
8: Thanks for having me, guys. Appreciate it.
3: Turn his mic on for us, Dave.
7: I'll do that.
8: Take two. Yeah, thanks for having me, guys. Appreciate it.
3: Jake, are you pinching yourself the fact that you played your last game of football last year and you're on the verge of something very, very special?
8: A little bit, I think. Obviously, you're putting in for the coaching gig. You obviously want success and you back yourself and you back the team that you've got. But to get here with all three sides has been amazing to get to this point. But a lot of hard work has gone into it. So I think in footy, sometimes you get what you work for. So in that regard, it's been well earned.
4: Well, as you said, you've got all three sides. Your reserves are currently leading at the moment by, I think, about two goals over Kilsyth. You know, 19's won a hard stopper as well. That must have been great to see. It must give the boys a little bit of a lift as well heading into today.
8: Oh, I think so, yeah. I think the 19's showed a lot of heart. Obviously, didn't kick straight and put themselves in that position. But just a lot of heart and a lot of really good contests to get over the line in the end. And a credit to Sharpie and the boys where they've on their journey this year as well. Just to have, and what's been a really special week for the club, to have everybody that was there from November in pre-season, we've still got all those guys fighting for a flag today as well.
4: Absolutely. And we came down to the club on Tuesday night. We spoke with Harry Taylor and Oscar Hodgson, and they spoke about the theme of community. That must be big heading into today's contest as well, knowing you've got the full Warrandyte community and a lot of support out here today as well.
8: Yeah, huge. And being a local resident for over a decade, you really do feel that when you're involved in the football club as well. And I feel like one of our biggest strengths is we are a community-based football club, local sustainable sponsors as well. And we get the benefit of getting the juniors in the area come through and comes to fruition with the 19th Premiership as well. And guys playing to both sides today have come through like heavily through our junior program too.
5: Yeah, fantastic, Jakey. Couple for you, mate. Strength and conditioning. One thing you notice when you're out there, the condition that your boys are in, the body fat percentage is very low compared to some of the other teams. Did you do the strength and conditioning yourself or was it operated? How did that work? Because it's fantastic what you've done.
8: I did it myself. So I'd plan that all myself in what I'd sort of expect to get myself ready for a season. So I think number one with that, I can plan it out and get them to do this and that, but I've had the commitment and the buy-in from the whole group to do it. And in saying that, they keep themselves in good nick away from the club as well and do those extras, which you need to do. If you're just doing two nights a week, you're probably not going to get those gains, as you see, up in the higher division. So having that commitment outside the club has been huge too.
5: And that's the difference between being here today and sitting where I am today.
8: A little bit.
5: That buy-in and that commitment to those programs. I'll touch on a player, Will Gribus. I had a couple of clearances against him earlier on in the season.
8: Yep.
5: Got him. He went to the bench. He had a bench rotation. His ability to listen, to comprehend, and then implement what was spoken about on the bench when he came back out, completely different setup, completely different structure. He must be one who you just look at in the eye and go, I love coaching you, and his growth annually must be fantastic.
8: I'm pleased you mentioned him as well because I've seen that firsthand as well. Him one being coachable. We started the year in the under-19s and then has ended up in our top players pretty much every week recently. And like you said, with that aspect, he analyses his game more than anybody in our side, I believe. And one thing is he then puts it into fruition in his, one, training, and two, in game day, like you said. To see it in live over a season from where he's come at the start to where he is now, I've been really, really proud of him.
7: Apparently I ask the hard questions. So first one that's really tough, how are you feeling?
8: Feeling good. It's a big day obviously for the club, but we've earned our way here, and we've got to play good footy against a good side. So it's about the journey as well, but we know we've got a job to do, and we're there to do it.
7: And the difference between a player who goes into finals and a coach that goes into finals, where have you seen the real difference for yourself?
8: The real difference, I think, obviously you get that energy about when you're playing in a game, and you have this avenue of a two-hour game to exert it and get it out there. When you're a coach, there's so many moving pieces. It keeps you busier Monday to Friday as well. But come game day, you have to trust in your boys as well with what you've learnt back from November. So we've been able to do that over a season, and we're here to do it today as well.
7: And the move of Purbrick down, hard decision to make, especially, or was it because I looked at the stats there? Is Slattery because of his experience?
8: More of a structural change for us. Obviously, Churnside Park are a different side to Boyne Temp, and they've got different strengths up forward. Churnside are obviously a lot taller and stronger up front. With Boyne Temp, definitely quick and smaller in that regard. So nothing Elliot had done wrong. Yeah, very hard conversation to have on a Thursday night, but I've always said, with the depth we have, we're going to have good players missing out on a chance in a grand final. And unfortunately, for us, nothing more than a structural change, he's missed out. And we've had, there's many others playing out there today that have played a lot of games and are really putting their hand up today as well.
7: And I suppose the other thing for me, we've talked about all the stars. I did a bit of a deep dive on your list, and I had a look and I went, yes, your recruitment has been phenomenal. And something a little bit different. You've really recruited for role, position, yep, but also your experience at different levels. So you bring in Pisani. He's come from Greensboro. He's had that experience at that higher level.
8: Yep.
7: And he's been a player that's been really consistent for you, hasn't he?
8: He has, yeah. And that's back to the roles. You don't need a team of superstars sometimes. You do need players to play a role. And he obviously, there was probably a deficiency there for an outside wingman, and he's filled that for us. And he's a running ability as well. But yeah, like you said, we've been good. One, attracting those juniors back and the one-pointers, it's always really important at lower division level. But we've also had some really targeted sort of specific roles that moving pieces over the season, you're able to fill it all together.
7: So the other one I'm looking at is Taylor. The yep. journey, bit of a journeyman, but his experience, I've had a look, experience in finals is crucial.
8: Yep.
7: And he really gives you that, doesn't he?
8: That's right. I mean, Harry's in my opinion, our most consistent player. He turns up and you know what you're going to get from him. And those players are ultra important in grand finals as well, because you can bank what you're going to get out of him, and then he leads from the front. He's in our leadership group, and the young guys can sort of follow him.
7: And then just my last one, following on from what Damo said, the Gribus brothers, how exciting is it to see that sort of youth coming, not just straight from your 19s and your seniors, but to perform the way they've been able to perform through the years? That's got to be exciting for a coach.
8: Yeah, definitely. And yeah, when you feel like you've had a little impact on them as well, it's even better. And yeah, Will and Jack both really care a lot about their football and care to get better. And that makes it much easier to coach as well. So I sort of put it back on them that they've deserved what they've been able to achieve this year, and they've got one more to go.
7: And then four sets of brothers. That's pretty unusual, isn't it? It brings that whole family connection that you talk about within the club into reality, doesn't it? It's now a lived thing that you can talk about and promote within the club, which I think is really important.
8: Absolutely, yeah. It's an obvious strength of ours to have four brothers in the team. At times we've had five, and then we've had the three brothers in the team at the same time as well. So we are, literally a family club, as well as that, the other guys that are on the side of their best mates or they play juniors together, the whole experience. So we're going to bank on that strength today.
7: So my last one, I said it was my last one, I'm going again because I can. Bulleen Temp midfield, really, really strong. really strong.
8: Yep.
7: We know all about the stickers. We know that what they can do. What is not so much the plan for them, because we all have plans, but it's about what is it about your, what your club can do today that wins them a grand final? What is it that you're really focusing on today for your group?
8: For us, I mean, obviously they have those strengths in the midfield, the stickers and Quinn and those guys that have played, obviously, in Premier Division and that sort of thing. But I think for them, what makes them even good is a very even spread. It's multiple guys that can pop up. So for us, it's about playing our way. It's about implementing what we can control and nothing more than on an individual level what my players' strengths are. Collectively as a team, we know what we have to do, and we need to see that for the first quarter.
5: Yeah, I think that's a good point, Jake, because the first time you met, they were plus 34 off mid-turnovers going their way, and the second time they were plus 12, which gives them plus 50 over the time through the midfield turnovers. The clearance game, you had them the opposite way. You were plus 15 and plus 25, so going plus 40.
8: Yep.
5: So very strong in different areas.
8: Correct.
5: But how do you see that playing out today?
8: Yeah, look, yeah, I know about those stats as well. I've showed them my boys at training and the footage and all that sort of thing. So, yeah, we've got plans in place that we need to implement today. And once again, like a grand final, they'll have a way they want to play. We've got a way that we'll back and it's got us to this position. We'll see who can do it most.
4: Jake. One player I do want to highlight, actually, before, Brash, I hand it to you, Darcy Blakely.
8: Yep.
4: How crucial is he on a game like today? Because he's played finals footy last year with Greensbury, played, I think, in a preliminary final, and he comes to Warrandon and has an impact. How big is he in a contest like today?
8: Yeah, huge. He gives us, obviously, that inside and outside exposure from high level as well. He's played in finals against the juggernaut Heidelberg, you know, so he's well experienced in that regard, so... having him back to drive our midfield is huge for us.
6: Jake, finally, it'd be remiss of us if we didn't talk about the full forward. Look, I've been around the league for so many years, and you, everyone hitches their wagon on the big full forward of your club. They generate so much interest, and Gabriel's had an amazing impact on the side this year. You've also played yourself with some charismatic figures.
8: Yep.
6: How important it's almost like the crowd itself. They live and die through their full forward, don't they?
8: Yeah, definitely. Yeah, he's had an amazing season. From where he was sort of with his football at the start of the year, coming from the Knights and had sort of disappointment not getting drafted, to come out as a 19-year-old and kick 93 goals is such an amazing effort. And I think on top of that, it's more than the goals with Gabe. He's more invested than anyone in our side about getting a result today, and he's done that week in, week out. He's stood up for us in the huge games we've had over the year and the journey we've had. So I'm super proud of him, not only the 93 goals, but just the way he is around the club. And like you said, bit of a cult figure, being a full forward, and the crowd loves him, so hopefully he can get on top today.
5: And just like he spoke about roles earlier, Kyle Appleby's been fantastic for you coming from the reserves. He come in against us, he was rolling in as a half forward a million miles an hour, putting pressure on the mids, but also making it a 5-on-5 or a 4-on-4 down deep and opening up that space for someone like Gabe.
8: Yep.
5: Again, it's easy. Everyone goes, Gabe, fantastic, which he is, but those role players doing something so small just makes his day so much easier in that spacing.
8: Yeah, he's been a really good story for us. I remember it was actually, we played you out at Kilsyth and we had the draw. He was playing in the reserves and kicked four from a wing or half forward and just smashed the door down for a game. So we probably had to change a few things up at senior level. And once again, he came in and just straight away got to work in that role. And he's been huge and in our best players quite a lot from that. So credit to him to play eight games and then come in and be a crucial part. Says a lot about him as a player as well.
6: Well, Jake, thank you very much for coming up on Grand Final Day. I know it's a real busy day for the coaches and yourself. Three sides in the grand final, which is an achievement in itself. Already one flag banked in, hopefully another one not far away, but hopefully by 5 o'clock you'll have completed the treble and produced one of the fairy tale finishes for a club in an area, right, that is a very, very passionate area of Melbourne.
8: No, I appreciate that. We've got it all out there to do, but the twos are showing the way as well today. So let's see you on the other side. Go Bloods.
6: Thanks for coming on this afternoon.
7: Thanks, Shane.
6: There you have it, ladies and gentlemen. Jake Whitling, the coach of Warrandyte, joining us. And, Damien, I'm going to put this question to you. Jake, being a first-year coach, right, you'd be actually pinching yourself coming out of league, coming out of playing football, going into your first coaching gig, and you're in a grand final in your first year.
5: I think that's a fairy tale that we all think it's going to be when we take on coaching roles. I think that's how you'd hope it would be. But as you said, with that recruiting in the off-season and what they were able to do, fantastic. And Jake probably wasn't able to put it as bluntly with when you spoke about Darcy Blakely, but Darcy Blakely's right up there in that realm of the stickers and that class. His agility and his acceleration out of contest is just a level above fourth division standard.
4: I was going to say, I watched him last year playing at Greensboro, and just there was a team full of stars there, but he was one that lit it up and certainly has a lot of potential. So we've got another guest, Brash.
6: Yes, the coaches come thick and fast. Andrew Verga, coach of Boleyn Templestowe, now joins us, and what a rise Boleyn Templestowe have had in their 2 years. I wouldn't have, you know. They're a club on the rise. Andrew, congratulations for getting Boleyn Templestowe into the grand final. It's an amazing effort considering the amount of time that you've been in the Eastern Football Netball League.
9: Thanks, guys, for having me on. Obviously, it's a pretty big day for the footy club. So, yeah, it's pretty exciting. So, obviously, it's been a wild ride for the last few 2 years. And obviously, leaving the VAFA, probably the best thing we've done in our 50-year history, or certainly in the last 10 years, that's for sure.
6: Have you had to sort of temper the enthusiasm amongst the supporters? Because it's a big deal for a football club, because you still know that you've got 100 minutes of football to play. But how have you, your coaching staff and the players embraced this week?
9: Look, to be honest, I think it's pretty important for the players to enjoy it. They don't come around very often, but we're under no illusions. We're playing against a pretty tough side in Warrandyte, so we've only lost one game for the year, but I think our footy's pretty good as well, so I think the boys really embraced it. We're a pretty young side, so we're a pretty enthusiastic side, so I think the boys we're playing some good footy at the moment, and what will be, to be honest. So
4: that leads into my next question. Andrew, about some of your more senior players, and it's obviously talking about some of the obvious stars in the stickers, Jake and Josh, who have been there on Premier Grand Final day and have done that as well. How crucial a role will they play in today's contest?
9: Oh, look, they're two really good players, but to be honest, we've got a squad mentality, and I think 22 contributors on the day is what it's going to be about. So, obviously, they've got the class and they've got the experience, but they've also got a pretty good younger brother as well that I think gets about.
4: Yeah.
9: And I also think there's, like I said, 20 other blokes out there that wear the blue and gold that are pretty even. So you can keep talking about those two boys.
4: Well, obviously, there are some pretty talented players as well, and a lot of them have played in that Under-19s Premiership that won in the amateurs about 2022-23. Does the big stage daunt them, just given they've been there, done that as well, and won a flag as well in recent history?
9: Oh, look, to be honest, I think you're not human if you don't get some sort of nerves on Grand Final day, but I think it's really important you channel that energy for a positive for the team and just playing your role for the side, really, so I think it's exciting for the boys, really. It's where you want to be.
5: Absolutely, Ferg's. Always good to catch up, mate.
9: Oh, mate, Damo, how's it going, buddy?
5: Good, very good. We spoke about just the move from the VAFA. Just to put it in perspective for everyone at home listening, your first 11 games, you were 4-7. That's how you started. Your last 23 games, you've gone 18-5. The initial feeling out period and changing between the VAFA to the Eastern Footy League, saying that people don't understand the standards and just the systems are very different.
9: Yeah.
5: The way you kind of took the medicine early, but then the response from you and the club, amazing.
9: Yeah, I think it just, you know, we obviously didn't know a lot coming into the league, to be honest. So it was really a bit of a feeling out period and sort of just seeing our sides play. Obviously, our brand hasn't really changed too much, but it was just trying to get it fitted into the system, how it'll fit into the FNL. And, you know, sort of working out which players to watch and all the grounds, half the grounds you'd never seen before. So especially the players and myself. So obviously that first 9 weeks were tough. Well, actually 2-7. Yeah. At one stage, and then we ended up winning 6 out of 7 or something like that to give us a shot, and unfortunately your boys knocked us out in the last round, but that's part of footy as well. So I think that kept the guys grounded as well. So it's pretty exciting.
5: We did do that, Virks, but I think you got the last laugh being here today.
9: Yeah.
5: Checkmate. We speak about Daniel Quinn a lot, but 25.6 disposals per game, 6.5 clearances. I know people love getting caught up on the stickers, but the complimentary recruiting piece of Daniel Quinn on the inside, and he's a beautiful handballer, which is a real underrated skill. His cleanliness below his knees, he picks it up, he feeds to those runners who you've got coming off the half-back line and your runners off the wing. He's so crucial.
9: Oh, yeah, mate. Quinny's a beauty. And it's one thing about being a good footballer, but being a good person just adds to his reputation, mate. We couldn't have asked for any better bloke to come into the footy club. Quinny's obviously had a relationship with Jake and Josh, and he's went to school with a fair few of the boys at our footy club, so it just seemed like a perfect fit.
5: Yeah, I have noticed that with a lot of your boys. It's almost they're too nice to tackle at times, the way they conduct themselves. They're a very good bunch of blokes.
9: Yeah, yeah.
5: Last one from me, mate. Simonson in defence. He's been awesome since he's come in. 15.3 disposals, 6 intercepts per game. But it's what he's allowed the rat bag Tommy Rat Ray to do.
9: Yeah.
5: And that's freed him up to play other roles, because Charles has just been sensational.
9: Oh, yeah, mate. Look, so obviously we needed to obviously work on our recruiting with our height. We thought that was, we identified that as a bit of a deficiency last year. Obviously coming into the FNL, everyone's so big.
5: Yeah.
9: Obviously, so I have to work out how we're going to shut some of these blokes down. So, but Charlie's a beautiful running player. He's actually pretty hard as nails as well. And Rattray Wood, mate, I couldn't ask for anyone better. He stands up. He's a great guy. And look, to be honest, we talk about good blokes in footy and all the rest of it, but you can be a great footballer and you can be a detriment to your footy club. We've been really lucky with the good people we've brought into our footy club. So I think we're trying to build something pretty special on field and off field. So I think we're moving in the right direction, and it's all about good people, to be honest.
7: So we keep talking about the stickers. Their names keep being thrown up all the
9: keep
7: time.
9: Keep talking about them.
7: Keep talking about them. But I want to mention a couple of guys who I think have just come in to give you the stability and the experience that sometimes can be undersold. So Jack Peakin from Marcelin is one. He's come in, he's had a great year, but he's come from a good system, in a good competition, which you would know about being in the AMOs.
9: Yep.
7: He's been really good, hasn't he, for you?
9: Oh, mate, Jack, all the recruits we brought in have really played their role, but Pico's been awesome because he can give you different roles. He can play wing, he can play midfield, he can play forward. And he's just that wiry height as well. So he's a hard matchup. So I think he's been really excellent. And again, coming into the club, a lot of mates at the footy club, it's made it seamless. I've been chasing Jack for a few years and it was just nice to get him over the line, to be honest. So.
5: And just quickly on Jack, he's a point of difference to that midfield because he is tough and he does not mind putting a forearm in your back, and he does give him that beautiful piece of nastiness.
9: Yeah, he does. And he just sort of fit in seamlessly, to be honest. Like I said, we chased him for a while. He actually played junior footy point temp for a while. Then he moved on. And so obviously we're just trying to bring back guys back to our footy club at an affinity there.
7: And then you get the three boys from Tempe. You get Remington, you get Jessup, and you get Harge.
9: Yeah.
7: All three had moments in their ones but just couldn't crack it in there for regular time.
9: Yep.
7: They've come together as a group. They bring their own different experience because you've got some height, you've got some forward pressure, you've got a target. So you've got guys that have really complemented what you had and allow you to play a certain style of footy. It's great when you get a group like that have been in the system, in the competition, and they can help the boys that have not been in the competition before.
9: Oh, 100%. I think Rimo and Haas, obviously, they're playing full forward and centre forward. They give us that those targets, which we're obviously craving from last year. Matty J is an interesting one. He was with us last year. I actually coached him in our under-19s flag. So he was actually a bull ant boy who wandered down the road for greener pastures, but he ended up coming back home. So we're lucky enough to have him, and he's a bloody good player, Matty J. So, and the other two are just workhorses, mate. Marcel Haas, you couldn't get a better bloke. His attention to detail is almost become obsessive, but would you want it any other way?
7: Well, exactly. I mean, he's been kept out of a side because of a bloke who plays okay footballer in Michener. He goes okay.
9: Yeah,
7: so
9: yeah.
7: He kind of like didn't get his opportunity because of that. The last one from me, Lincoln Arnold from the Tassie Footy League.
9: Yeah.
7: Again, no one's heard of him.
9: No.
7: He comes in, he's been really good for you, hasn't he?
9: Well, yeah, I think, again, Link's just sort of friends of a friend, and he's sort of one that's come from left field, to be honest. We really didn't know much about Lincoln, and he wandered down about round 7 or 8, and the next minute he's playing senior footy, and bloody good senior footy. So you get lucky every now and then, and he's got something, a point of difference as well.
7: And like you've got, you're saying it a lot, and it's coming true, and it's part of the league, really. The no DH policy is so important at a footy club, isn't it?
9: Really important, I think. So, especially for us, we're a young, impressionable group, so I think it's really important that we just want to build a club where people feel comfortable just being themselves and being able to express themselves on and off the footy field. So I think it's really important. We've got a responsibility to not only win football games, but we've also got a responsibility to be there for young men on and off the field. So I think we're doing that. Obviously, every club can improve, and we want to keep improving, but, yeah, we'll see how we go.
7: So I can just tell you, lastly, these boys, the stickers, I'm going to talk about the stickers.
9: They're my nephews, by the way.
7: Yeah, I'm not going to talk to them about their football. Tell you what, are they as cheeky at their football club as what they were in the classroom?
9: Oh, yeah, they're cheeky. They're cheeky.
7: Well, that's all right. That's all I wanted to know. It means they didn't save it up just for me.
9: They're definitely as cheeky, that's for sure.
4: I will ask about two of your younger players, though. Played in a 19s grand final last year, and obviously commiserations to the 19s who put together a fantastic season, but went down today. But Zach Hanrahan and Lockie Young, how are they feeling about the occasion today, playing in the seniors this time around?
9: Oh, I think we'll start with Youngie. Youngie could have played 19s, and look, we've sort of left it up to most guys to choose where they wanted to play. I think it's pretty important. So Youngie was really forthright in his attitude to want to play senior footy, and that's the way he plays. You'll hear him. You'll hear him from up here, and that's the way we want. He really demands a lot from his teammates, and he just gives you a great run, and he's just a great kid. And Zach Hanrahan, like, he shoulders the ruck work. He's only a young fellow coming against some big boys, but you know what, you would never hear him complain or whinge. He gets up, and I think he's got a bit of a point of difference as well, really.
5: Yeah, I really love Zach Hanrahan. He was in my team of the year, which I did earlier in the week. Last time he went up against Hayton, both of them had over 100 ranking points, so I think both of them today will have an influence. But again, like you say about Hanrahan, Hayton's a big boy, but he has no fear. He'll jump all day, and he'll compete all day.
9: No. I think, like I said, Zach's, like I said, he's only 19 or 20, but, geez, he works hard, and he's pretty tough. So I think his ground balls are fantastic as well. So if he competes in the air, we bring the ball to ground, and who knows, mate. Like I said, we're coming against a side that's lost one game, so I'm sure we'll see what happens today.
6: Finally from us, Andrew, if you could sum up for us, what would be the most defining thing about bullying Templestowe that you can put your finger on from year one to year two in the playing group?
9: Defining what difference from last year, I think, well, look, to be honest, I think what defines us as a footy club is our care, to be honest. So we care for each other immensely. We've all got pretty close, like most footy clubs do. Yeah. I mean, it's easy thing to say, but I deeply believe that our care and spirit, and we had a lot of guys coming up through our junior club and playing 19s and all the rest of it, and the guys we brought in have been targeted about knowing, like, already had previous relationships, so I think we've got a head start with that relationship sort of thing. I think that's pretty important, and I think that just defines us, to be honest, is our care.
6: Well, Andrew, thank you very much for giving up your time this afternoon. Grand final day is always a busy day, not only for coaches, but all the people that come along for the ride. Thank you for giving up some of your time this afternoon, and good luck. And hopefully by 5 o'clock this afternoon, either yourself or Warrandyte, and to be quite honest, it'll be a fairy tale win for either side, I reckon, whoever wins this grand final.
9: We'll see how we go.
6: And hopefully
9: it's exciting,
6: it might be on your side of the ledger, but we'll find out. But once again, thanks for having us.
9: Thanks, guys. Appreciate your time always.
6: Thank you. Coach of the Bulleen Templestowe, Andrew Verger, joining us, and we've had a chance with the coaches, and
4: we've enjoyed it. They're two really good people as well, and I love the theme of community for both clubs, and that's Damo, you know it pretty well. It's crucial at the Division 4 level to have that a strong community club, which is exactly what will kill side have, and obviously Warrandyte and Bulleen Templestowe as well.
6: Gentlemen, we're going to take our first break, and when we come back, we're going to go through all that happened yesterday and all that may happen today. But you're coming to us live on Radio Eastern 98.1, streaming all around the globe on Facebook and YouTube. It's the Division 4 Grand Final here at East Ringwood, and that's between Warrandyte and Bulleen Templestowe.
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11: Yeah, that's great.
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6: Welcome back, ladies and gentlemen. Welcome back to game day. Josh Ward, Damien Murray, Brett Davidson joining me, Wayne Brasher, for pre-match this afternoon. It's the big Division 4 Grand Final here at East Ringwood Recreation Reserve, and that's between Warrandyte and Bulleen Templestowe, two sides that have had fairy tale seasons. And you know, if you're a non-biased observer, you wouldn't mind either side winning. And we're just having the throes of the reserves grand final here, and it's 7 points of difference with 3 minutes there. Kilsyth kicking for goal, and he's offline, but it's brought it back down to a goal. It's 5-5-35 Warrandyte to Kilsyth 4-5-29.
4: I hate bringing this up, but do we entertain the prospect of extra time?
7: Well, I think the problem with extra time is it throws everything out that you're planning for when you're downstairs. Because you have everything down, because you know when you're coming out, you know exactly what time the national anthem is, you know all those timings are done, and you work on them. I mean, the last thing you want to do is be having your speech and getting them ready to go out, and you've got another 10 minutes.
0: Well, you can see both teams now warming up down on the bottom oval, Dave, which ties into exactly what you're talking about. If that was to happen, and then they're stand there and get cold out there.
4: Yep. I'd say we just call this reserves game, but we've got Blake Tennant and Jared Beanham on the call for that game as well. That stream on EFNL YouTube also. So if you want to check that out, and Kilsyth have an opportunity on goal here, which would it be an unbelievable effort because you the Kilsyth reserves started in an elimination final and then they've come their way through and on the verge of what would also be a fairy tale at the reserves level.
7: He's just stacked it. That's what it is. Damo's organised to have the side stacked. I
4: didn't
7: see
4: want to say anything. I didn't want to say anything.
0: And that ended well for me, Damo. That was a great plan for me.
4: Did we want to have a look at some of the games around the ground, though, Brash?
6: Yeah, yesterday. Let's quickly go through yesterday and... in Premier Division, it was second semi-final day in at Jubilee Park yesterday, and it was a clash of the heavyweights between East Ringwood and Roval. Roval won their way into that second semi-final with a 30-point victory over Vermont in the qualifying final. East Ringwood was straight into the second semi-final after finishing on top of the ladder, and East Ringwood now have moved into the grand final with a 31-point victory over Roval, 10-10-70 to 4-15-39. The size of the victory yesterday for East Ringwood, I think, was pretty significant, Davo.
7: Oh, definitely. And I think what I saw when I looked at the tape of it, they missed their key forwards. They've just been hurt with injuries at the wrong time to the wrong players. Mav Taylor going down a number of weeks ago. Lockie Wine going out last week. It's thrown their forward half out of sync. I know Stapleton and the young boy have gone down there and tried to help out.
6: Is that Scrivenos?
7: But it just hasn't worked. And East Ringwood were their classic selves. They just played the football that they knew they had to play yesterday. And I thought it would be a lot closer. I actually picked Roval. I thought Roval would get over the top of them. But East Ringwood have said to everybody, we're the team to beat now. You need to come at us. We've got a week off. You come at us with the best you've got because we've got a pretty good side.
4: And they clearly have no fear of Jubilee Park, which I thought would have suited Roval in their game style, the way they were able to spread and pick gaps in the defence when they're coming from defence. But I think it clearly shows that East Ringwood, the way they move the ball quickly through hands and transition from defence, from midfield as well, is going to be very hard for Sop, whoever they meet on grand final day.
6: You know, speaking to a few people late last night and today when I got to the ground, a lot of people were of the impression that Roval looked a bit cooked yesterday, Davo, in terms of they just couldn't run on top of the ground to keep up with East Ringwood. They're a good side, Roval, so I'm not prepared to give up on them yet because I still think that they will earn their spot moving into the grand final this afternoon.
7: So next week when they play the prelim,
6: yep.
7: That's a Pinks, isn't it?
4: Edwin Flack. Pinks is obviously a Div 1 prelim.
7: So I think that helps Roval.
6: Yep.
7: Because it's not so much that the fact that they address them or anything. It's not as big as Ringwood. If they had to play Ringwood, at Ringwood, I think that might cook them for a grand final. Four games on that ground in a row would be really tough. So I've got faith that they'll get there and maybe they'll have the legs to be able to play against a team that's had a rest, which will be a big rest for East Ringwood.
4: And just touching on...
0: Sorry just to cut you off. We talk about culture with the two coaches before. The reserves have just won the grand final and the Warrandyte senior boys have just ran onto the ground to celebrate with the reserve boys. That's when we talk about culture, I reckon that's a pretty good sum up of what culture is.
6: Yeah, I agree. Josh, any final words on that clash yesterday?
4: Yeah, not really. I just think East Ringwood, as I said, they're going to be a hard side to stop come grand final day. And obviously, big congratulations to Warrandyte, but a fantastic effort from the Kilsyth reserves to get themselves into this position.
6: Let's move to Division 2 yesterday. It was second semi preliminary final day. Waverley Blues had basically a free hit yesterday. They came in as underdogs, and Templestowe was really on. It was really on them yesterday, and they won quite convincingly by 52 points, 17-15, 117 to Waverley Blues 10-5, 60.

0: Josh.
1: Yeah, and I'll just turn my head over to see our two main callers. And luckily, Chris Cordes isn't around the vicinity hearing that result. But, I think Waverley Blues should be also pretty happy with the effort they put in to get themselves into a prelim. And they made it close to three-quarter time. It was, I think at one stage, it might have been 20 points. I know it was 26 points at three-quarter time, but still to get really close and get run over the top by a banged-up Templestowe side from the sounds of it. I know it sounds like Marcus Young didn't play in the second half as well.
0: Do you reckon? Well,
1: and Chris Battiri was a little bit short of a gallop as well. So, look, they'll still enter into next weekend pretty confident. They're in a grand final against Surrey Park, who they obviously met a couple of weeks ago and did well to nearly get themselves into a grand final. But I think it's the grand final we've all been expecting at the Division 2 level, Dave-O. I think a lot of us have been, from the start off season, expecting to see Surrey Park and Templestowe come grand final day.
2: And I think, again, I haven't watched the Division, so I'm not sure where Ryan Giovannini played, but I've got a funny feeling he got matched up against Buzzer, and that was a key move because Buzzer had been in great form, cut them down with the goals. They didn't have their access to goal avenues, and Waverley Blues, great job by them. Templestowe, they will fancy themselves against Surrey Park. There is no doubt about that. I expect a very different sort of game than one we saw in the second semi.
3: Yeah, I think it's going to be a great grand final, that one. I think, obviously, they've matched up pretty well throughout the season. But I think, as well, just on the Waverley Blues, they ran around at 23 player points yesterday.
1: Fantastic.
3: So I think, as a recruiting point of view and as a platform for next season, that's a really good space to be in, where they don't have to, you know, again, talking about club culture, to have 23 player points is fantastic. But again, whether they just add in just three or four pieces, you don't have to go over the top and bring in 10 pieces and use points just because you've got them. They've obviously got a great core group there. Maybe they just add in three-pointers, and that can be enough to make up that spot that they need to do.
1: Well, there's also plenty of talented Waverley Blues juniors around the traps as well. So they're
3: clearly.
1: I think there's a pinchback who's might be playing with collegians in the amateurs and playing VFL footy, obviously. There could be some that come along, but I just think I feel like they have a good base heading into next year.
4: All right, one word, gentlemen. Templestowe, like yesterday's premiers in Division 3, have been in this division for a long time. They've played in numerous grand finals and haven't got there. Is this another Domvale scenario where Templestowe have to win because they've been in this division too long, Davo?
2: Well, they do. They have to win, but I don't think they will. I still back Surrey Park have been the best side in the competition. They've got the stars that can stand up, and don't get me wrong, so have Templestowe. I just think overall they're just a little bit stronger, and they've got a... Their bottom six are probably better than Templestowe's bottom six, and I think it comes down to when you've got very even sides, that can be a huge difference in a grand final.
1: I'm just going to leave my thoughts for the podcast in grand final day.
4: Okay, Josh. And finally, we'd be remiss of us, and yesterday was Division 3 grand final day, and Domvale came out 5 years in the making. They've been the benchmark for that amount of time in Division 3, and they basically took the game away from the Basin early on in the first quarter, 4-1 in the first quarter. But after a really, really tense second and third quarter, it was the goal on the three-quarter time siren that I think was the telling blow that the Basin weren't going to be in this contest, Josh.
1: The dam wall for all the past 5 years, the past 2 years in particular, it just burst after that James Fisher goal. If he hadn't have kicked that goal, I reckon Domvale would have won, but it would have been a lot more closer. To sum it up, I think Domvale just deservedly put their foot to the pedal, put the Basin to the sword, and showed why they've been the benchmark for the last couple of years.
4: Davo, it's almost like 5 goals in the opening 8 minutes of the last quarter. It was like an avalanche. The Basin, they just couldn't stop it. They completely run out of legs. And it was just like watching a swarm, just Domvale players. They were just marking everything and kicking everything out of sight.
2: So if you think about it, they've gone the hard way. The Basin, that's been their third or fourth final in a row.
1: Yeah.
2: That they've had to play.
1: And they've had some struggles.
2: They've had some struggles with injury. They lost two of their best players. who really have an impact on their game, one of them being their key forward. Domvale, fresh, came in, played the way they needed to play. And look, when you're five goals down in a grand final with 20 minutes to play and you're a bit tired, it's pretty hard to get it back. And when you get to that point then with 15 minutes to play and you're six behind, there's no coming back.
4: And you want the ground to swallow you up.
2: Yeah.
4: Right,
2: yeah,
4: and the game to end quick. Because
2: And you can feel it out there on the ground. The players all knew. So I think the key for Dumbo was that they scored early. And that's where Upper Gully needed to stop them early, make it into a real scrap, and then they were a chance, because every other final had been a real scrap early and then some teams got over the top. But it wasn't to be. They deserved their win. They've been probably the best side in the competition all year, and now they see how they go when they get up into Division 2, which will be interesting to see how many of them go on, how many of them pull back because of the fact that they've now done it. There's all those sorts of questions, and we'll wait and see what happens in 2027.
1: Just touching on some of the final stats on that game, they had 43 more disposals in the last quarter, 42 more kicks. The handball differential was only one, but they had 22 more marks. They had 36 uncontested marks to 13 in the last quarter. And most of those would have come from the start. They had had 146 ranking points to 33 in the final quarter for that game as well. And they had seven more inside 50s, 16 inside 50s to 9. They scored, they had 12 scoring shots and they kicked 8 goals. So an unbelievable effort to put their foot to the pedal in that last turn.
2: So that just says tired legs, tired minds, tired bodies against a team that knows and has been waiting for so long to do this that nothing was going to stop them. And they weren't going to enjoy it until the last 5 minutes when they were 7 or 8 goals in front, and then they had an opportunity to enjoy it.
4: Yep.
2: And that's what happens often in grand finals.
4: Well, there's two games set down. Now we're going to move forward because there are two games set down for decision this afternoon. It's the big first semi-final clash down at Edwin Flat this afternoon between Vermont and Blackburn. Vermont, after an encouraging first half last week where they led by 20 points at halftime, they were overrun in the second half by Roval to go down by 30 points. Blackburn travelled down to Edwin Flack last Sunday and had a hard-fought 12-point victory over a gallant Doncaster East. Interesting game set down here, Josh. How do you think this game's going to play out?
1: Oh, I've tipped Vermont because of the footy I saw in one quarter against Roval. And I know it was only one quarter they played in, but I expect they'll want a much better effort over the four quarters. And I do expect them to get over the line. I think Sam Wiedemann, as you said, Dave, I really needs to stand up in this second half. I fully believe Vermont can get over the line because I was a little bit disappointed, I must admit, with Blackburn. So I expect Vermont to get over the line.
2: I tend to agree. I think Vermont might be get over the line. I thought Blackburn Doncaster East Donny game was pretty average, to be quite honest. I think they've got a good side, Blackburn. They've got a great forward line. I just think that Vermont might be able to just get over the line.
4: Yeah, I'm going to pick Vermont by a goal. I think it's going to be really, really close. Next game set down for decision. It's a preliminary final this afternoon, and I reckon these are the two most evenly matched this afternoon. North Ringwood taking on Park Orchards at Pink's Reserve in Kilsyth, Damien. I know you probably don't know much about these two sides, but Pink's Reserve over the years, it's an interesting sort of ground, and you've got to understand the undulations on how to play that ground, isn't it?
3: Yeah, it's just no different with it's Sousa High standards anyway, because a lot of those times they get in the corridor or they come down a flank. Once they switch it, they move it forward anyway. Sometimes in the lower divisions people get lost because they move it across and across and across, whereas in those higher divisions they get it and they slipstream down. So not worried about any of the teams getting lost out there. It's a really good ground and it suits Division 1 footy.
4: Davo, what do you think?
2: Oh, very hard to pick this one. A Park Orchard side that have never given up for the entire year in every single game. 12 points is their biggest defeat. They are never out of any game, and you've got a North Ringwood side that's been you know, we've touted them as probably being the grand final Sam and Mitchum for a long, long time, with Park Orchard not far behind. Paris is listening. No, he won't be. He won't be listening at the moment.
1: He'll listen back.
2: He'll listen back. I said on Friday I've gone against them, but it's not because I don't think they can win. It's just that I think that North Ringer would probably just have the little edge on them this time around. They've beaten them both times. They've beaten them by nearly under a goal both times. I think they win by under a goal the third time.
1: I think North Ringwood win this contest as well. I just think the tired legs will come into the factor for Barker, which is having to play that. I know it was only 5 or 10 extra minutes, maybe even 15, but I think that will be a bit of a difference.
4: It's an interesting thing. I'm more interested. I actually think the game could actually be decided by the coaches. I reckon the bench might actually decide the game. Josh, I understand, is Lewis Downey playing today? Because there was concussion concerns with him last week.
1: I'll have a look at the...
4: Because, I mean, if he was concussed, obviously they would have had to have medically get him cleared to play.
1: He's still listed. They had Liam Webb and Connor Hickey as an emergency. So, and sometimes they have a habit, Park Orchards, of listing their players late after the game. So it wouldn't surprise me if we see by full time that Lewis Downey hasn't played.
2: If he's out, that changes everything.
1: He's
2: absolute key. He's one of their major scoring avenues, and they really need him because he adds something different to their side.
1: Well, it adds more pressure on a guy like Sammy Prest, who's still young into his senior career, and some of the others up there as well, maybe a Jacob Price Inglis.
4: Dave, just put your coaches' hats on.

0: Rice is not influential. He's a key in that midfield. Get him out of the contest and allow for them, Spetieri, to run. If he can get that to happen, then that certainly helps them. But going to be a fascinating game. Two great coaches at very different levels of their careers. And Pricey's a modern age coach, and Paris is an old man like me, but he's got some modern practices as well, which is great.
1: Yeah, I was going to say he's guided Dramana to a grand final and a premiership as well in recent history, Matt Price. Paris has guided to like the grand finals, but that was like 15, 20 years ago, I think.
0: And he's never been unsuccessful. So Paris has never been unsuccessful.
1: He's done well.
0: He's had East Doncaster, he's had Park Orchards, and he's had South Croydon. You know, has had success with all of them. So he's done very, very well.
2: Yeah, well, I mean, look, it's like I said, E for now finals. It's a real roller coaster, isn't it?
1: It is, and we're looking forward to the grand final out here today, Brash.
2: Yeah, it is.
1: What are your final thoughts, Damien, though? What do you reckon gets one of these sides over the line?
3: Oh, I reckon just between the arcs is going to be so huge today. It, as we spoke about, Bulleen's midfield transition from their turnovers, their slingshot footy's fantastic. Likewise as Warrandyte. So I think it's going to be whether or not Bulleen's forwards are going to defend, I reckon. If Warrandyte win the ball at half back off those intercept marks, all the Bulleen forwards need to get ahead of the footy, force them the long way round, force them to switch the ball that way. If you let both teams cut up through the middle, they'll determine whether at the end of the day this could be 100-100 or it could be 50-all, just a real defensive style. So it could go either way, but I think Bulleen might just get it.
1: Yeah, I'm joining you. I think it's just us two plus our media manager Ryan Longer who have tipped Bulleen Templestowe for the
0: well,
1: game.
0: Three blokes that know nothing, so that's all right.
2: Dave, who are you going for?
0: I'm going for Warren. I think the key person is Beasley. Beasley's the key person. Everyone's talking about Stump. Beasley's form in that last final was sensational. I think he gives them a point of difference that they've got to not ignore.
1: I think Blakely's the key for Warrandyte if they get over the line, and I still think one of the stickers is one of the keys as well.
2: Warrandyte for mine by goal. That's pre-match done and dusted for grand final day, Division 4. After the break, we assemble the call team for the big Division 4 grand final between Warrandyte and Bulleen Templestowe, coming to you live on Radio Eastern 98.1 and streaming all around the world on YouTube and Facebook.
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4: Welcome you in here to East Ringwood Reserve. It is Division 4 Grand Final Day here across our Eastern Football Netball League competitions. We've had the under-19.5s, which Warren Dyke just got over the line, I believe, by 2 points, I was told before. The Reserves Grand Final is just wrapped up in front of us. That was a 12-point win to Warren Dyke. And now they'll look to do the treble as it's Warren Dyke taking on Bullion Templestowe out here. Lovely conditions on this Sunday afternoon. The turf here at East Ringwood Reserve looks brilliant, and what is looking even better and what is a great omen for the day that we have ahead of us is this call team that we have assembled here to my left and who will be next to me in the play-by-play call chair, Gav Casey. Gav, welcome again.
5: Thank you, Chris. Good to be here, and I'm looking forward to this game. I expect it to be a tight one. Could go either way. Two best sides, especially the second half of the season. Pauline Templestowe has risen to be a true contender. And what I love about this is the diverse in terms of geography, the representation of the East going all the way from Moline to Warrandyte. I'm actually enjoying that part of it as well, because this league is growing in stature and in geography, and to have Moline come into this comp and represent their area so strongly is fantastic.
4: And we have an absolutely stacked team in the specials chair. First of all, Davo, excellent job on pre-game as always. How are you feeling for this one?
6: Yeah, really looking forward to this one, and I was just interested. We talked about community, we talked about culture. I've not seen this before, but Warrandyte seniors have just run out in the ground. They've run through the reserves. Every single reserves player and senior player hugged each other as they ran through. They've now gone out there. There's four sets of brothers in their side. The four sets of brothers have now had a photo together. It's just a really good story about the way they've gone about it.
5: Quick question. Is that good or bad to be overamped?
6: No. You've got to remember, and in grand finals, it's really interesting. Everyone thinks that the thing that's least important in a grand final is the address by the coach. It's the greatest load of rubbish I've ever heard in my life. And you know why? Because it's another 12 minutes before you actually start the game. They've got to come out here, they do their warm-up, then they've got to do the national anthem, then they've got to do something else, then they get into their positions, and then they play. The rant and rave and the warm, the G-up and that, rubbish. Absolute rubbish. It's about making sure that you remind them of what they need to be doing. The amping up could be done, potentially, by the captains just before they get into position, but really it's now about just getting themselves settled, getting themselves ready, because you do not want to be too hyped when that first bounce goes, because your natural adrenaline will be there anyway.
4: It's an interesting take, Dave, and I'm starting to wonder why no one gave us a rev up before we came on air. But next to you in the special comments chair as well, I'm hearing shouts of Rookie of the Year from a few people. Emma McKee, how are you?
7: I'm great. Thanks for asking. Really excited to be here. First grand final. I've got a few players that I've coached before and playing in this game. And obviously there's two stories behind both of these teams and, a fairy tale finish for either of them. So I'm really looking forward to what will hopefully be a really tight contest.
4: Excellent. And also in the stats chair for us today, with all the inside information, Paul Uconi. Paul, welcome in.
8: Yeah, thanks, Chris. It's great to be here. You know, it's an exciting match-up, this one. Of course, they've played each other twice this year. Both games have gone down to the wire, both being under 10 points. And, hopefully another tight one again today.
4: Yeah, and it certainly is. Warrandyte aside, that haven't lost since round two. They've been absolutely brilliant throughout this season. That round two loss was indeed their first game after a round one bye, but they'll look to extend this win streak. And and really continuing on what is the most important day of them all. And then on the other side of things, for Bulleen Templestowe, just their second year in the Eastern Football Netball. Like, I was tuning into pregame on the way here, and I heard their coach say that them leaving the Vaffa to join Eastern was probably the best decision they've made in the club's history, and they'll be looking to honour that now by getting a grand final win out here on this Sunday afternoon. So the teams are warming up. We're just slowly starting to get some patrons moving off the ground. I'm sure we'll have our boundary riders down there soon enough, but while we wait for them, our tips as we go through today. Gav, I'll start with you.
5: I'm torn. Let's go Warrandyte by 6 points.
4: That's a good tip. Good tip indeed. Now, I'll go to you, David, because I need to remember who I tipped, so you take us away from here.
6: I'm going Warrandyte by 9 points. I just think that their scoring potential is a little bit too strong for Bulleen. I think Bulleen's strength is their midfield, and their midfield do score well as well. But I think in grand final day, I think they're just going to have too much firepower, but it should be a great contest.
4: Em?
7: So I knew that I would have tipped Warrandyte. I didn't know how much I tipped them by, but it's Warrandyte by 23 for me.
4: And Paul, your tip?
8: I'm going to go the odd one out. I'm going to tip Bulleen Templestowe by 3 points.
4: Fantastic. So a bit of diversity then. I like that. I've got Warrandyte by 13. You know, just figure as close as these games have been, and even though Bulleen Templestowe has probably been the one side that has run them towards a final siren the most in this competition, it's, what are we looking at now, 17, 18 game win streak or something like that.
6: Yeah.
4: So hard, very hard to tip against that. But I think the main key for today is really looking at that midfield battle. You know, there's major ball winners all across the grounds, even across all three lines today for either side. So how do we see that one going? Dave, I know you mentioned it in the pregame about how to set up against the midfields of, you know, especially from a Warrandyte perspective, looking about how they suppress the stickers in there for Bulleen Templestowe.
6: So, look, one of the things about Bulleen Templestowe is they've got both Stickers and Quinn, who have all come from Baldwin and have all played in a premiership side. So they're going to bring enormous experience down to them. Then you've got on the other side, you've got Darcy Blakely, really experienced as well, who's going to bring something. And I think that's where you're going to find the difference. I think Stickers will be really creative in what they do. Blakely needs to play a good game because then that evens it out. It'd be interesting to see in the ruck because Hayton for Warrandyte, he's got great hands, he's very experienced as well. And then throw against him, he's got young Zach Hanrahan, who is an exciting product. And you know, I said it at the start of the year, I thought that Warrandyte were going to be the team to beat, and I think Bulleen Temp are probably 1 year away. And it's not saying that they can't win today, that's just how I feel when I look at the list. So they've certainly got everything going for them. The other thing is, I think the coach Jake has been enormous for Warrandyte. He has set them up to play premier style football without premier footballers yet. And they really are impressive in the way they set up and go. So it's going to be a great game.
4: It's a fantastic point. And yeah, Jay Whitling certainly doing God's work, as a lot of Warrandyte supporters would say. And not just for his side, but also for the club as a whole. Like we said before, they've taken away the other 19.5s. They've taken away the reserves grand finals already. And they'll look to take away this one as we're going to go to our pre-game proceedings.
0: On behalf of the Eastern Football Netball League, we welcome you to East Springwood Reserve for today's Eastland Division 4 Seniors Grand Final between Warrandyte and Bulleen Templestowe. Warrandyte progressed through today's decider first with a 13-point win in the second semi-final, and Bulleen Templestowe progressed through in the preliminary final by 40 points over Chirnside Park. Good luck to both sides competing in today's decider. Our field umpires are Nick Bell, Jesse Haywood and Riley Alabaster. Our boundary umpires are Chris Triplow, James Geeson, Cooper Flynn and Zach Bilk, with our goal umpires being Jason Gulo and Rory Conlon, with the emergency being Mark Skipper. If you could you please be upstanding for the national anthem of Australia?

0: best team win.
1: Well, there you hear it. May the best team win, and we will certainly find out who that best team is come about 4:45, 5 p.m. tonight. And we're getting ready to go here as the teams will take their positions. Before we go through, I think we have just enough time to run through who our best on ground medal predictions are. So obviously that will be decided and announced at the end of the game. But for now, BOG predictions. Gav, we'll start with you.
2: Well, it could go down the last kick. And if it's 100, then Stump will win the game for Warrandyte. That's my prediction of hope that could be the finish.
1: I like that, Gab. Yes, of course, Gabe Stumpf coming into this game on 93 goals. My tip is going to be Warrandyte's will grab us. I just think he's such a damaging user when he does get the footing. We'll see how that goes. But we will be interrupted by our people down the boundary. So we'll go to Jared Beanland. Jared?
3: Thank you very much, Chris. Great to be here. Fantastic day for footy. It's a little overcast. Not really a breath of wind. The turf looks in great condition. I'll unpromptedly give my tip. It's going to be Warrandyte by 13 points, and I think Em might like this one. Charlie Sizer, BOG.
4: Oh, I do like that one. I'm going to go on BOG. I'm going to follow with Gab Stump for BOG for me.
1: Dabo?
5: Well, I'm going with the superstar here.
1: There we go.
5: I'm going with Will Grivas as well. I think that's a fantastic opportunity. I think he's been superb this year, and I think he's going to, as a young kid, he's going to stand up and give us something special.
1: Well, tied at 2 each. Paul, prediction for best on ground?
6: My prediction for best on ground will be Jake Sticker.
1: Jake Sticker.
5: Ooh, of course, he's gone for Bulleen Temp, so you'd hope that he went for a Bulleen Temp player, and you've gone out on a limb, have you, with Jake Sticker? Nah, it's great to see. He's a good player too. He's a ripper.
1: So it looks like Earl will be Warrandyte kicking to the right of screen. Now, it's been a while since I've been at East Ringwood Reserve. What roads are where? What are we calling each end?
5: So that will be the
2: Mount Dandenong
5: end.
4: On the right-hand side?
5: On the right-hand side.
4: Yep.
5: And the left-hand side is the other end.
1: Fantastic. So
7: Karalaika Centre on the left. Maroondah Hospital on the right.
1: Yes, the Maroondah Hospital end is where Ryan died.
7: Hopefully no one needs to go there this evening.
1: Oh, we'll keep our fingers crossed. So taking us underway, the Div 4 Grand Final will be Gav Casey.
2: Big game, the biggest of the season for Division 4 EFNL. Warrandyte versus Bulleen Templestowe. The blue and yellow of Bulleen Templestowe first on it. Stuck in a tackle is Jake Sticker, and he'll hand it back to the umpire as they go again. Rucks at it. Both 30s. Hanrahan wins the tap for the Bull Ants. The ball's bobbling around. Sticker's there. There's three of them to call. So we'll just call the surname and we'll get to the first name later. It's inside 50 for the Bull Ants. And it's Jack Anderson handing it back. Free kick. What was that one for? I just missed it in the tackle.
5: I think that must have been for holding the ball.
2: Yeah, he did. Well, it's a hot one. The umpire's getting involved early. Kick in board is tight, but does find Grybus. Will gets it over the teammate. Pisani looks forward, finds a teammate, Wilson. He just couldn't get on the next step to go forward, so has to go behind the mark. Here's a whistle downfield, and talk about the umpires getting involved. They've seen an off-the-ball free kick, full back holding off his opponent, and it's going to be a shot at goal without an entry inside 50.
5: You can only assume that was holding. That had to be a holding free kick, and you can see already what they're going to do. They're going to try and open up that one side of the ground and go through that way. I think this is Beasley.
2: Yep. So Beasley from 40 metres out. Could be a gift early for the Bloods. It's tight. It's going right through. What a start for the Bloods. They're up and about. And this is a big early advantage to them. One goal straight to Beasley. Free kick off the ball inside 50, paid to the Purley forward. Let's go boundary side for the first comments.
3: Just some very quick matchups in the Warrandyte's forward line. Gabe Stumpf, the Tom Rattray Wood has the big job on him. And Charlie Sizer, he's being followed around by Hamish McLean as far as I can see so far.
1: So we're back in the middle. Warrandyte taking early kick lead. Rocks will go at it. This time it's Hanrahan winning the hit out. No clear footy one yet. Snicker looking to extract it. Just dropped the footy. Now turns tackler on Blakely. Ball still loose. Hanrahan going to ground level to win it. Now it's sent forward by the Bullhands. First inside 50 entry. In pursuit is Hodge. He's got a lot of work to do there. Call his ball. Nothing doing on the tackle against Sharp. So a lot of footy to be won. Going to ground is Gilmore. Looked to flick out a handball. Now the Bloods can repel. Just got to kick out through Pollock. It's a long clearing kick. Will get out of the back as well. Gilmore's in pursuit. Got worked off by his man. No free kick there. Bullhands have a lot of work to do here. In there's Jack Anderson. They'll eventually work it out. Here's McLean. Steps inside one. Kick was a bit of a grubber. Bounces over Hanrahan. Now they'll look wide. Footy's in the hands of Mitch Wilson. 8 times in best so far this season. And that's one of his best kicks there as he finds Kobe Gilmore. Just on the edge of 45. Assessing his options. Doesn't look like he wants to have a hit. Lowers the eyes. Misses his target. Now they look to bring it out through Anderson. Will bully in Templestowe. Just down the line. Hodge has to fly. Does well. Gets 2 hands to it. Very, very strong mark there by Marcel Hodge. I need a lot of that today from the big man as he'll look to set up a teammate and ask for the same. 3v1 in the favour of the Bloods. Up there's Pollock, who was just down after that last contest. Good to see he's okay. Now he's Pisani. Throws it on the boot. Just puts it out in front of a teammate and Kyle Appleby. So far side wing. For the Bloods have a handball option, elect not to use it. Will kick to the edge of 45. Mike taken from Kobe Gilmore. Bright start there from him. He'll look to wheel around on the right, look for Stumpf, drop the short through the defender's arm. Stumpf, he's going to look for number 94. And he's pulled it wide. So just behind Warrandyte, 117. Bullen Templestowe yet to score.
4: I have a feeling we're going to see a lot of transition up and down the ground. Both teams are rolling numbers back, but they're not bringing them forward with them. So it's sort of always going to be a 7 or 8 on 5 or 6 at both ends of the ground. So there'll be a lot of movement going on here.
2: In the hands of McLean, a fullback. He'll go long and direct as he can. It's a great kick. Probably got 60 on it. Ground level though, ball, it's a fight for it. Anderson tries to push off the tackle. The hand pass goes forward. Blakely now got it. Goes towards goal. Stumpf will just shepherd it through. And that's another on the board. They're electric once they get open. And the Bloods 2-1-13 off to a great start in this grand final.
5: Yeah, well, look, I think they'll be disappointed, Bulling Temp. They had nearly a 4-on-1 situation then. Made a quick fumble, ball transitions out, and nice kick for goal from Blakely, and he's crucial to them playing well. So they've been a bit nervous, Bulling Temp, with the footy at the moment. A couple of little mistakes, and Warrandyte have been pretty clean.
1: So back in the centre now, the Bloods out to an early 13-point lead. Hanrahan will go against Hayton and win the hit out. It's gone out the side. Shields looking to win it. Can't quite do so. Footy just want to quite sit up for him. Now it's out to the edge. Blakely, the one that just kicked the goal with it. Handball's backwards. Now they'll look to just chip a kick towards the line. Mark paid. It's in the hands of Hunter Hodgson.
5: They want to go across ground if they can. They just can't get out there at the moment.
1: So they're forced to move a bit slower. Just a long kick down the line. 3v3 puck. One hand to it there from McLean. Will flick out a handball. Just thrown on the left boot now. Plenty under it. Jay got punched out of Mitch Wilson's hands. And into the hands of Oscar Hodgson, who sends it inside forward 50. It's at the back. Chance here for Appleby. He can stroll into an open goal square. Warrandyte of the first three. The Bloods are storming early in the Division 4 Grand Final.
5: So it's about taking your opportunities, isn't it?
4: You know, absolutely. That's
5: what they've done.
4: Yeah. Because when I'm looking at Baleen Temp, they're not suffocating into the contest or anything like that. They're actually playing relatively good football. It's just they're getting turnovers in the forward 50 or close to forward 50. And Warrandyte are capitalising on that. They're changing lanes. Not in that instance, but they have been changing lanes and moving the ball really well and scoring from that.
5: Yep. So it's we'll just see. They just need to get their hands on the footy.
4: Slow it down a little bit.
5: Take a breath.
2: Davo, it's not hands on the footy. It's the nervous hands dropping it when they get it. It's penalising the Bullhands. They're not taking their marks. At ground level, they're getting beaten. With the ferocity of the Bloods leading to open shots of goal. Trying to kick it forward. There was Shields. Matter goes out wide. A teammate there to help with Quinn going forward. 3-on-3 in the pack. Ground level, rogue by Sticker. Can't get away from the tackles. So Warrandyte holding up. They haven't had much defence to do. The hand pass out wide. Running onto it is Wilson. Gets away to get a clear kick. It's close to the line. Nice physicality there. It's still in. No, they just couldn't keep it in there. It was Ghosh, and it's out of bounds.
5: And that's a classic example. Warrandyte then took the risk. They thought they'd get it clean. They just had the handball. They had a two-on-one, just missed the handball. It was difficult, don't get me wrong, but they're just the little things at the moment.
2: They just want to get themselves more involved. The ball ends, just stick some tackles, get some clean hands going. This is a hand pass out. Around the corner is the kicks out in the full by Quinn. We'll go boundary side just as the ball goes out on the full.
3: Thanks, Gav. Just a few matchups in Bowling Temple Stowe's forward line. Remington is being followed by Habjan. Hodge is being followed by Sharp, and Jessup is being followed by Pollock.
1: Blakely on the footy again. Lively so far in this opening term. We just roll onto the right and send it down the corridor. So Pack will fall, flying over the top. There was Gilmore. Couldn't quite come down with it. Hanrahan flicked a handball out the back. Asked a lot of his teammate Young. Now Wyandotte turned it over here, and they're looking to make the most of it. Stumpf had to go to ground level to get it. Still has to. Footy came out somehow. In and around it is McLean. In pursuit, Appleby in the boundary line. We'll get to the footy first, so boundary throwing.
4: Do we think that if with a two-on-one on stump, that that's sort of opening up a lot more options for Warrandyte, and they're able to take more risk getting the ball into forward 50?
5: Oh, definitely. I'll tell you what, young Gilmore looks like if he's right on at the moment, isn't he?
4: Yeah, absolutely.
1: Certainly is, as Blackley went to ground. Couldn't quite bring the footy with him. Now he turns tackler as Josh Sticky gets a flicked kick out. Warrandyte with the numbers set up behind the footy, but they've asked a lot of Hayden here to go below his knees to get it. The Bullants have some numbers here if they can spread. Here's Josh Sticker. Just dumped the handball over the head. He was ill-advised. Intercepted by Will Nelson. Nelson's kick falls into the arms of a teammate who had to go quickly. Footy now with Taylor. Taylor gets a kick forward. Stumpf one out in the goal square. Look for the chest mark. Couldn't quite take it. Wants a holding free kick. Won't be paid. Now has to Shep. Grabus couldn't quite take it himself. In and around is Pisani now. Now there's still a lot of bodies around for the Bloods. Here's Sizer on the left. Snap a goal. It's going to drop short and it's marked on the line. Charles Simonson there just playing goalkeeper, and he goes immediately straight away. Look for Taronglu. Couldn't quite take the mark himself. Warrandyte set up behind the ball well again. There's Hayton. Dumping kick inside forward 50 with a bit of topspin. Stumpf dropped it. Couldn't quite take it cleanly. And his teammate was collared. Warrandyte have a chance for their fourth of the grand final so far.
5: You know what I'm loving about Stumpf is that he's one of those full forwards who's a star when he gets the footy, but he's a star when he doesn't have the footy as well. His work to bring in these other players has been excellent so far.
1: Exactly right, David. He's brought it to ground very well so far, and here's Kyle Appleby, who will look for his second in this opening term. Kick will only come from about 25 to 30 out, but just a few steps in from the boundary line. So here's Appleby looking for a fourth unanswered for his side, and it's just the behind for now. So 3-2-20 plays Bullion Templestowe yet to score, as we are 10 minutes gone in this opening term of the Division 4 Grand Final.
2: Simpson's got a short. McLean's going to get on the end of it. Takes it just in front of his chest. Another short option if he wants to gamble that Warrandyte aren't guarding it. A little bit further. Doesn't quite get to Pekin. So there's a battle for the ball. Hobbling around hands and feet. And the tackles fly in. Shields holds it in.
4: It almost looks like Bullying Temper just quite tentative at the moment. They're waiting for Warrandyte to do something and then responding to it rather than trying to take the initiative and really move forward with the ball. They're waiting for them to come first to the footy.
2: The handle, I reckon the handle errors is sort of beating their confidence. Handball to Sticker. He goes to centre forward. Now's a mark. Play on situation. Here goes Sticker from 45. First shot at goal for the Bullants. Misses to the right. And Lachlan Sticker couldn't convert the goal, but they're on the board.
5: That's all right. That's what you want to see. You want to see that play. That's the stuff that we know they can do.
1: So Mark taking here off the kick in. Lights deep in their defensive 50, still directing traffic to that far side wing. He's just sinking the laces into it. He's Harvey Wilson. Puck forming under it. No mark taken just yet. The Bullants now with the ball. Look to just chip a kick over to Lachlan Sticker, who plays on straight away. Sends it to the top of the goal square. Hard is there. Can he take it? And yes, he has. Just about reeled it in, Marcel Hodge. That one wasn't going to get away from him.
4: And we're talking about owning those moments and capitalising on those opportunities. And this is one of those opportunities now for Bullying Temp.
5: Yep.
1: So yep. Hodge will kick. Little to no angle. Man on the mark's about 13 or 14 metres out. They've clearly been willing so far, Bullion Templestowe, to go quickly when they have the footy. And we'll see if this pays off for them. So Hodge to get the Bullions first of the grand final. Kicks on its way and it's off the outside of the boot. not what he wanted at all, just a minus score and a massive let-off for Warrandyte.
5: Yeah, unfortunately, that's probably his biggest weakness is his kicking. But the fact is, he's in the right spot for the right time. They reload and go again.
1: So the Bloods will just bring it out to this near side wing. Spoiled ball there. Handball on the ground finds its way to McLean. His kick was a turnover, so they just look to the near side wing. Plenty of work to be done here. Libus ushered under the footy in the boundary. Umpire will call for a boundary foul.
2: Yeah, the kick from Hard just shed a shudder through my spine there. It was, wasn't pretty.
5: You like me.
4: No comment.
2: You bring a lot more assets to the Cole team than your looks.
5: That's why it's, I've got a face for radio.
2: McLean gets it from that stoppage, and then Hards gets it. That's his one wood, and I don't know why they're playing on situation. Get up and hand it off maybe Hards to the runner, because Arnold is loitering, but Hards will get it on the boot. Long ball. It's four against one, so the Bloods will win with a punch. Ground level stickers there, though. Lachlan dodges one, tries to go on his left. That was telegraphed maybe too much. He gets a kick out. Now they're just playing around with it. Sticker. There's another sticker involved. And it's out of... on the.
5: Holding the ball.
2: They just couldn't get any room, and they were one-stepping themselves into trouble. What? So it's a free kick against Bullens.
4: One of the key differences between these two teams is Bullens is quite slow on that transition, whereas Warrandyte are flooding those numbers back, but they're really quick to move the ball forward again.
2: Rimington was under it, but there's another player to take the mark, and it's in the hands of Arnold. So Rimington was probably the hopeful target, but it went over here. That flat punt went an extra five, and a nice chest mark in the end for Arnold to have a shot at goal for the Pauline Templestowe.
5: So the scoring for both teams has come from the ball just outside the arcs. So you win the ball outside the arc, you've been able to get it in and score, and that's what they've done twice now. Pauline Temp, and hopefully they can kick straight this time.
2: 14 minutes gone in this contest, much needed, and it misses to the right. Pauline Templestowe, three misses, trail by 17. Hot start from Warrandyte, 3-2-20, halfway through this first half.
6: Yeah, Pauline Temp are actually winning the clearances 5-1, but Warrandyte are leading the inside 50s 9-7.
1: So the kick in from Hunter Hodgson finds his target. Warrandyte have just been hemmed into their defensive half for a bit of time now as they'll look to relieve that pressure. Goes over the top of Gribus, couldn't quite get hands to the footy. And they've worked themselves to a boundary throw in here.
4: It's been very impressive from Pauline Temp. I mean, three goals in 6 minutes to start the game for Warrandyte, and they're probably 7 or 8 minutes in now. Yep. And haven't scored another goal since.
5: Yeah, well, as we say, they don't give medals out at the 10-minute mark of the first quarter, do they? So it's important to stay in, stay focused.
1: So Rucks will go at it. It's what's in there for Pauline Temp. So doing a bit of relief rucking. Umpire will call for the ball up. They'll go out again. This time it's Hayton winning the hit out, but Sticker got hands to the footy first. Just threw it on the boot. Was McLean. He's been good so far in defence. Now the Bloods under a bit of pressure. Having to turn tackler was Hodgson. Smothering the kick there was Nelson. Still Pauline Templestowe here as Jake Sticker got a handball off, but the umpire said not in time. So holding the ball infringement against him. Warrandyte will be ready to slingshot here. 20 plays three. 15 and a half gone in the first turn. Warrandyte would just look to play a bit of chip kick around the defensive 50. He's in the hands now of Slattery. Slattery will just have to put it in front of a runner, and that runner is Jack Gribus. Couldn't quite get there though. It's Corey Shields, took the intercept mark, goes quickly, finds his teammate. And maybe now Pauline Templestowe can get there first on the board as we've got the boundary side for Coven.
3: Yeah, Warrandyte were set up really well for the switch. They just went too slowly, essentially.
5: I think they actually should have gone back again. They should have. They had it. There was nothing here, but they didn't push hard enough to go back because they would have opened up the other side.
4: And they're skilled enough to probably go back as well. I've been between the two sides. Their skill execution this today has been absolutely phenomenal.
1: So here's Daniel Martino, 22 goals in the season. His kick will come from about 40 out, 30 to 45 degree angle. Martino for the Bullens first. They need one to sail through the big sticks. It's online, but it would drop short and smothered over the line.
4: It was probably the first time we saw Pauline Temp get the ball and quickly kick the ball into the forward 50 as well. That's how they found that spare. So if we see more of that, they're going to get more forward 50 entries and really good clean ones, hopefully, as well.
2: Signature moment for me for Pauline Templestowe. Shields intercept mark there. That could get some encouragement around the field. They just need to get on the goal sheet, Dubolin Templestowe, to feel like they're in this grand final. But moments like Shield just drifting in from the side is big, I reckon.
5: Yes. Last 5 minutes, Warrandyte have been able to get the first kick out, but they've really struggled with the second kick. Bulleen Temple pushed their line back and have really closed them down.
2: So Rucks will go at it. It's going to be a delay because I think the boundary umpire had to jump the fence to get the ball. And it's going to be
4: rough on the boundary umpire.
5: Yeah.
2: I don't know if he literally did it, but it felt like a long time. As now the ball's hand passing out wide. Warrandyte playing close to the line. They just can't get any space. The umpire, well, it's gone onto the boot and out in the full from a metre in. It was probably not the wisest decision, but he might have thought, Blakely, that if he kept the ball, he was going to be pinged for holding the ball. So we're free kick anyways. And the Bulldogs will load up again. They've had a lot of inside 45s. Hards gets underneath it. Can't take the grab. Ground level, though. The Bulldogs are scrapping. They've got numbers around the contest. There's a free kick off the ball. It's the umpire calling it. The one that was closer didn't see it. But just as the Bloods player had his head over the ball, I think he got taken high in a bump. So it'll be a free kick to Warrandyte. And there's a 25 for, obviously, for descent or not coming, listening and coming back on the mark. And it's one of the short 25, so he didn't really want to penalise him too much. So Warrandyte from defence. That's going to be a great kick, finding the target. And Gilmore on the left flank has got time to compose himself and get the kick. Stump's going to come from three back. He gets to him, he drops it. Now he tries to dodge two, hands it over the top. But the defence of Bulance holding up from now. Simonson, hand pass to a teammate, didn't get to him. So it's now Blood's trying to get a kick at it, but Gilmore can't fashion the ball away from the congestion, and it's going to be boundary throw-in.
4: Been very impressed with Gilmore this quarter.
5: Yeah. Do you think Stump looks like a bloke who's got 7 goals to kick for his 100?
2: Yeah.
5: At the moment, he's just it's not that he's trying to kick every one of them, but...
4: But he knows.
5: He knows. He knows.
2: The kick up in the air from Hodgson. He's not going anywhere, but it's in the hands now of the opposition. Pekin, he can't get out of the tackle, does get the hand pass, and now it's being pushed over through a tackle by Paris. So it's out of bounds. I reckon Stump's thinking about his body position in the contest, and when the ball gets for him, he's like, oh, I didn't think about that.
5: Yeah.
4: He reminds me of, I went to when Buddy Franklin and Brendan Favola were both on track to get their 100 goals, and then Buddy kicked his 100, and then it was just bombing the ball to Fev to try and get the 100. It's sort of a similar experience here.
1: So footy's at ground level here. Hayden couldn't quite get to it himself. It's gone out the back of the park, just almost shuttled over from Appleby. Still footy to be won here. It's given straight to Appleby there. In pursuit is Gilmore. Fakes one way, gets onto the right. Just sends it inside 50. Stumps under there still to his Gribus. This time it's repelled by Bulleen Templestowe's defence. There's Harge. Flicks it to Lachlan Sticker. Sticker one more. The Bulleens have some run. They can keep going. Shot at goal comes. And it's gone through. Finally, Bulleen Templestowe have their first of the day.
4: And this is what we're talking about, moving quicker, you know, quicker transition, quicker ball movement, getting those opportunities to actually run and carry and get the ball forward, because you catch opposition off guard, and that's what they've done there against Warrandyte.
5: So there's two things I'd be looking at if I was each coach. We've got to work on Harsh a little bit harder, because he's been really influential in everything that they've done.
2: What hands, though?
5: And then we've got to work on Gilmore a little bit harder down the other end, because his defender is giving him way too much latitude.
4: Well, his defender is probably on stump.
1: So it was Matt Jessup there with the goal.
4: He's got two on him.
1: As the Rucks will go at it again, here's Blakely straight out the front of the clearance. Stumps there under it, got a right mid to it. A lot of work to be done. High contact free kick going the way of Bulleen Templestowe. So they'll have the footy in their defensive goal square.
2: So Ratway Wood has been holding up not too bad. He's got good contest, gets a free kick to go his way. They get it out of the middle. Hards again with good hands, gets it out wider. The Bulleens looking for another opportunity inside 45. Wimmington pushes off his opponent, waits for the ball to get to him. It does, because it comes off the hands of his opponent, but he's tackled and wrapped up close to the boundary line straight away. So
5: that was good football by both sides then. Really good transition work from Bulleen Temp and great defensive work from Warrandyte.
2: I think the use of Hards getting through centre forward leading up to the ball is going to help Bulleen Templestowe go forward. Quick hands has been delightful. the kick rush forward. Is that a mark? It's dived in like it's a catch. In cricket, they'll go to the third umpire to check whether that was up. But all good in footy. Give it to him. The kick, though, doesn't really find a teammate. And I think Warren died over a bit rushed in Haran at the moment.
5: Well, they've had that area shut down. They've had that space shut down. They need to work a little bit harder to get it so they can transition outside the other side if they can.
2: Watts was in the front position and over the shoulder from the opponent. Hayton was too late to the contest. So it's going to be a free kick to Bulleen Templestowe. Central wing. But there's a lot of players back. Long high ball. This will be a screamer if anyone can take a mark. Pack forms. They miss it all. And it'll bounce with a... I think that's Rongan, and it goes out of bounds in the corner.
5: So I like the way that Bulleen Temp's set up. They have Remington now who's coming out to play, and Harge goes deeper. So they're swapping their roles up, which is, you know, different players, different roles, but they don't both do it well.
1: So this boundary throw will drop just on the forward 45 arc of Bulleen Templestowe. Rucks go out at Hayden, got a play into it. So a lot of work to be done, though, as... a well-laid tackle there. We'll go boundary side for comment.
3: Just on your observation there, Davo, Warrandyte haven't changed who's playing on Harge. It's still Sharp, so they're playing specifically on their men rather than positional.
1: Anderson turning tackler for Bulleen Templestowe. It's flicked out by Taylor, though. Now they'll get it to Blakely. Bit of give and go. A lot of work to be done now, though, for Sizer. Still got it out, though. And they'll just dump a high kick down the line, sitting under it and taking the mark. Was that teammate, as they'll go now and look towards the forward 45. The ball might get out the back. No, it will go in the hands of Josh Beasley, who will just go back, assess his options, figures his best option is stump. 1v1 in the goal square. Rattray Wood did terrifically. Clearing kick there by Simonson. Straight into the hands of an opponent, and a chance now for the Bloods to go again through Harrison Taylor.
5: Stump's just got a... I know he likes playing from behind, but his opponent likes playing from in front.
4: Yeah, Ratway Wood is doing a great job playing front shoulder, not allowing him to come in. He's Stump is he's a leading mark, you know, quite a tall. So playing in front really stuffs it up for him, to be honest.
1: Taylor's kick from about 40 out looks good off the boot, but has drifted left, so just a minor score. 24 and a half gone in this opening turn of the Division 4 Grand Final. Bettinger Bank scoreboard reads Warrandyte 3-3-21 with an 11-point lead over Bulleen Templestowe 1-4-10.
2: Just a quick observation. I reckon he's being led to the ball half the time because he's trying to keep body contact, but he's letting his opponent get front position. It's an interesting duel there. I'm really excited by what it will be for the rest of the game. The kick out, though, finds the Bloods taking the mark. So they'll drive in for another inside 50. They've steadied from a bit of an... full onslaught, but the chopped off kick on the man of the mark turns it over. So it's a disputed ball in the middle of East Ringwood Reserve, close to quarter time. Time to compose and look at the scoreboard. Warrandyte, first three goals, 3-3-21. Bulleen Templestowe finally getting into the game, 1-4-10. And they're trying to get the tackles going. Can they get free? Kick goes away to Sizer. Was a play-on situation. He hand passes under pressure and goes out wide. Now it might open as Gribus has got it. He tried to play on. No one on the mark, so he can do it anyway. Goes long. Stump leads up this time, and he hits him.
5: So,
2: got the 2 yards.
5: So when I looked at the tape of their first game, their last final, in the last quarter, all they did was bomb the ball into the goal square. And it was too easy to stop. But all their goals, when they did kick them, were 35 out. And if you're going to put 35 out, it's a lot harder to stop a bloke running out with their hands out like that than just sitting back the whole time.
4: I was watching Stump with his craft work there, getting around his opposition. It was absolutely phenomenal, just hitting that 35-metre target, like you just said, Davo.
2: He didn't have to worry about the hands because there was no body contact in that marking effort. So Stump from directly in front, he'll be 35 metres out. He's looking for his first of the day as he tries to go towards 100, but the premiership's the main aim. He misses to the right. Minor score, let off for Bulleen Templestowe, 3-4-22. It's a two-goal lead to Warrandyte, 1-4-10, nearly quarter time.
5: Well, both teams have had their let-offs now. They've both missed some gettable goals with their kicks.
1: McLean took the mark off the kick in, looked for Shields. It was spoiled out of his hand. Good tackle there, laid by Wilson. Now now. We'll just have a ball up just inside the boundary. You can hear the atmosphere out here at East Ring Reserve coming through our effects microphones. And we can also hear the quarter time siren. So it was a fast start for Warrandyte, who got out of the blocks early. Pauline Templestowe just reeling them back in slowly. So Bendigo Bank scoreboard reads Warrandyte 3-4-22, Pauline Templestowe 1-4-10. It's a 12-point lead for the minor premiers. We'll take you through our goal kick before we go to our first break. We have four Warrandyte singles to Darcy Blakely, Joshua Beasley and Kyle Appleby. And for Pauline Templestowe, the sole goal kicker, Matt Jessup, there in that first quarter. Like we said, we're going to go for a break. And when we return, we'll hear comment from our boundary riders. We'll be talking to one of the coaches.
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1: Welcome back to East Ring Reserve for our Division 4 grand final out here. What is a very sunny day so far. And so far, the tail of the tape, it was Warrandyte early going bang, bang, bang, with three unanswered. Four point Templestowe slowed the game down and got parts of it back on their turns, but an accurate kick still leaves them 12 points shy of the leaders at the moment. So it's 3-4-22, plays 1-4-10. Just single goal kickers so far, as we are also on watch for Gage Stump from Warrandyte, the big number four, the bear in the square, to see if he can kick the tap today, who stands on 93 at the moment. He's still on 93 after our first quarter. So looking out at our huddles respectively so far, as once they break up, one of our boundary riders will have a coach for comment. I believe we'll be starting with Templestowe side of things. We'll get ready to go. Warrandyte break early. Dave, you have some scores for us around the ground while we wait for these ones to wrap up?
5: Yeah, at this stage we've got Vermont 24 leading Blackburn 6, and we have North Ringwood 33 leading Park Orchards 27.
1: very interesting as we'll keep you updated there. Paul Uconi in the stud centre. Do we have some studs, Paul, from that opening quarter that caught your eye?
0: Yeah, the opening quarter, the inside 50s were relatively even in favour of Warrandyte, 14 to 11. Clearances, 11 to 5 in favour of Bulleen Temp. And the disposal counts relatively even, 75 to 74 in favour of Bulleen Temp.
1: So we'll go down with Joe Beanland, who's in the Bulleen Temp. So, Doug.
3: Thank you very much, Chris. I've got Andrew Vogel with me, mate. You settled pretty well into that quarter. You played some pretty nice footy, but you want to get dirty now, don't you?
17: No, I just think we just need to get our hands dirty in the contest a little bit. But, yeah, it's been, they probably settled a bit better than us early, but I think we've turned it around, so we'll see how we go.
3: Yeah, absolutely. How do you feel? Any changes about this second quarter?
17: No, not really, mate. We'll just see how we go, but I'm pretty confident we can just keep working our way into the game, so we'll see how we go.
3: Good luck. I look forward to it.
1: Thanks for that, Jared. Fantastic work on the boundary line as we are just about getting the Patriots off the ground. Just about ready to get going once more.
2: Look, I didn't look, but who had the bigger huddle? I'm always intrigued by that.
1: I think it was Warrandyte. They had a fair few down there. You can see behind the goals. We'll go down to Blake Ten on the bench side.
3: No, sorry, it's me again. Just a quick observation from the Bulleen Templestowe huddle. It was really interesting. Usually you see all three lines break up into their individual groups, but Bulleen Temp, their forwards and midfielders were together, and then a separate huddle for the defenders. I'm just curious about the two coaches up there. Any comment on that?
4: They'll be looking at the connection between the midfield and the forward and how they're going to be transitioning the ball. The back line is sort of their own sort of back six that do their own work, but yeah, they'll be looking at that connection piece.
17: Couldn't said it better.
4: Should be a coach or something.
2: The umpire holds the ball aloft here at East Ringwood Reserve, Division 4 EFL Grand Final. Warrandyte lead by 12 points at quarter time, but the tap goes forward for Bulleen Templestowe. They can't win the next hands on, and it'll be handed over by Mitchell Wilson to the umpire of Warrandyte. Push off by Hayden was nice, but the smother comes in. So Bulleen Templestowe get it out of the middle. Short pass hits the centre forward. Redwell, nice play. Nice Martino. Sorry, that was Sticker. Jake Sticker just looked at his options and lowered the eyes to Pekin, who ducked back on his opponent and just held the ground at centre forward to take the mark at 45. And now he believes he's within range. What do you reckon, Davo? He's got
17: a
2: journey.
17: I'm going to put him up because I normally think he's a good kick.
2: So Pekin from 50 and beyond. That is long, it is strong, and that is a ball burster. It might get them firing now. The Bull Ants close the game to a goal.
4: I'm loving the cheer squad on both ends that are following their teams. I love this. They had a huge representation there from the Bulleen Temp fans.
17: Yeah, look, I think when you're looking at both these clubs, so Warrandyte have now, this is their third side in it, so they're going to have a big group because they've got their 19s and reserves hanging around and parents. Bulleen Temp, they're new to the competition, first time in a situation like this, and they've had a strong following for years, Bulleen Temp.
1: Great self-discipline there, David, and I'll give him the buzz as Hayden wins it out of the ruck, gets it forward. Appleby was around there, but Blakely flicked out a handball only as far as Shields for the Blands. He turns it over to Taylor, though. Still linking up through hands. There was Pisani. Well laid tackle there by Gravis. The umpire will call for the ball up.
2: Was the ball a bomb? They just had to get rid of it to hand it off.
17: Yeah.
1: So relief rucking in there's Josh Beasley. Footy will come out the back to Hodgson, who just hoofs a kick that will land in the goal square. Stump for an early, might get out the back, but no, it'll trickle offline. Just a minor score.
4: Gab, I think what both teams are probably going to try and start doing is move the ball quickly, which is a lot easier by hand, just the way that Warrandyte did it then.
1: So they'll bring it out of the goal square here. I just look to this near side wing. A couple flies out up at the big right mid. Comes courtesy of Josh Appleby.
17: He has hit the guy on the barbecue on the head.
2: Gross football anyway.
17: How good is that? That one's coming back with onion.
2: And it would be a snag if it's kicked for the goals.
1: As we've got boundary
22: stuff coming. Yeah, sorry, just a bit of delay as well. But Warrandyte, they were happy with the energy that they brought. He really was on it about Will Gribus, the young fella there as well. He really went after him there. But just got to watch out for the hand passes out the back, and all is well in that quarter there.
2: It's defending is by the Bloods. They hold up nicely. Drifting hand pass gets to Bassani. He gets around his opponent and little kick is only eight. But because of his efforts, I reckon he's paid the kick to Nelson. Nelson off half back, looks wide. Good battle for it. Beasley got underneath it. McLean tries to get it, but he danced before he got the grasp of the ball. Still in the hands of the ball, Anson, and finds the ruckman, Hanrahan.
17: He's been very impressive, this young kid, Hanrahan.
2: Off to the runner. McLean loads up a long ball. Hard second in. Probably took off his teammate from the mark, but they've still got it in hand. Quick on the boot to Quinn. Quinn gets it towards the bounce. Tarongalu gets it, tackled as soon as he grabs it, left it behind. Now there's two new players. The dribble hand pass was maybe creative, but it's been turned over, so it didn't go the way of the ball lance. Now Wilson off halfback goes as long as he can, hoping his teammate can run onto it in Gilmore, but the Lions probably a good saviour too.
17: He may not have seen Blakely, but Blakely was free 10 metres inside and he went down the line. He may not have seen him, but that would have had them cleared out. It was by 15 metres by himself then.
2: I haven't used the corridor as much lately. Warren died. It seems like Bulleen Templestowe were trying to get creative through the middle of the ground. It's an interesting part of this game, don't you reckon? This time, the battle to get back on the scoreboard for Bulleen Templestowe is just, just seems in the balance to me.
4: Boundary Riders, can you do me a bit of research, please? Why is there a Bulleen Temp player getting a rub down 5 minutes into the second quarter? How do you cramp so early?
2: Why wouldn't you, I say?
1: So I love a boundary strike.
22: Well, I've got two things. It's gotta be they've watched the 19s and they've been here since probably what, 9:30? So that's probably my number one thing, I reckon.
1: Bravis goes inside 50 for Stump. Just takes it out in front of the chest.
17: So two things there. Magnificent kick. But the forward line set up beautifully so that there was space for him to actually lead into. There was no defender that was going to stop that.
4: And what Stumps is doing at the moment is he's actually setting himself back 2 or 3 metres off his opposition, which is allowing him to just run past him. Anytime there's a bit of contact or body work from Radderwood, which he's doing really well at, Stump hasn't got the ball, but he's not as man on now, which is allowing for these opportunities.
1: 30 metres out, Stumps kicks on its way, and it's there. He's finally on the board for this grand final. The big man brings up number 94 for the season.
4: Do we think now that he's started to figure out how to get around his defender that we're going to see a lot more goals from him today?
17: I think we said it beforehand, and you noticed it then. He's taken a mark 35 out. Mm. That's his space. Mm. You know, and he's, have a look at him. He's 19 and he's quick and he's beautiful in the air. Why not put it that space all the time?
2: I just would be interested now if he is going to lead up. Who's the drop back player? Who's the player that might get in the corridor?
4: Don't need one. He'll mark it every time.
2: Okay, let's see what happens in the future. It's a scrap for the ball in the middle. On the ground, the ruckman in Hanrahan gets it. He couldn't help it to a teammate, but comes in with the late tackle. Bouncing ball goes the way of Warrandyte inside 45. Stump gets underneath it, tried for his teammate in Appleby. He couldn't get onto it, so turnover ball goes away. The ball lands. They come out wide, Sticker drops it just as he's probably spent it with Jake, but he was tackled as huge. And
17: there's no rule, boys.
2: He's saying
17: there's
2: deliberate because he had passed it, but he was being tackled.
17: And they don't have that rule, so
2: he doesn't have to keep it in, you say?
17: No.
2: If it was basketball, it'd be a turnover ball, but it ain't basketball. And it's going to be a ball in. Rucks will go at it. 2:30s go battling for Ruck footballing tempos, but Hayden runs onto it. Close to the boundary line it goes. Nelson got bundled over. And again, there's a call for a...
4: And back on Warrandyte's forward line, what we're seeing here in all these ball-ups is they're bringing a fifth and a sixth midfielder up from the forward line. So there's a lot of space with only four forwards down there, with Stump obviously being the key.
2: Hanrahan is just going to go shoulder on shoulder, and that'll suit Hayden, who drops into his bread basket. His kick wasn't a long one, but it's going forward. Now Gribus gets it on the right. He hooks it around. Beasley drops it, ground level. Stump's just bundling around. The tackle comes in. Now in the pocket, big shot for goal, and Sizer sized up the goals, and from the pocket, it was elite. What a goal for Warrandyte. Now they get going again. It's 5-5, 30.

0: from about 45 out. It'll go straight to the goal line, and it's marked there by Jack Peakin. And while we wait for his kick, Jared, go ahead.
1: Yeah, Gilmore was being followed by Lachlan Young in that first quarter. He's now been tailed by Simonson, who's wearing him a lot more closely, and I think that's why he's gone out of the game.
0: Beacon from the impossible angle. We'll go for the check side on the Ryan. He got the belly of the ball. And we're figuring out the ends before that one might land in the Maroondah Hospital.
2: I don't think it's come down that ball either.
0: So no score on that occasion. I'll ask him an awful lot of him to...
3: I'll go check my backyard.
2: Yeah, I think that's up in the tree. Or is it in the tennis courts?
4: I think they've got a space probe and it's going to see where it's at.
5: So Daniel Martino about to come back onto the ground after MU called it with that rub down. So he's about to come on the ground as right now.
0: So the footy's made its way back onto the ground as well.
6: I just don't understand why players get rub downs 5 minutes into the second quarter.
5: It was a long day, and both of these teams are watching their 19. So
0: there's a free kick. Oh, so a free kick off the ball. I think Sticker looks like he's expecting.
2: I think it was
0: footy.
2: Out of bounds on the full.
4: There's a free kick now in the middle of the ground. It's going to be a turnover free kick in the pocket.
0: Okay. Now was, I don't know if you can check, but you see the person that the free kick was against is now walking his way to the dugout. Was there a card involved in that boundary riders? I'm not sure if you can check that, but the shot at goal is going to come nevertheless, and it's just a behind on that occasion.
4: It's not a send-off because he's talking to the coach whether he wants him off for ill discipline, and he'll stay on, Hodgson.
0: He's been turned around.
1: It was Corey Shields, just for reference.
0: Gabe Stumps just dictating where he wants the footy. They'll go the opposite way. Find an option in the pocket. 5-5 plays 2-5. It's Warrandyte by 18. I'll go one further out to the wing.
4: So there's a bit going on, and it's hard to know at the moment, but Warrandyte go from half back to wing. No mark taken, punch over, and it's centre wing for boundary throw-in.
2: Well, I just haven't liked the way that Warrandyte are not lowering their eyes when they have that ball just outside their defensive 50. They've always gone long. They had two players inside that they could have gone to. They need to just be a little bit more careful with the way they're coming out of defence.
4: How do they send that message right now? Or do they have to wait to half time for a readjustment?
2: Well, I suppose it's the runner.
6: Yeah, I mean, that's pretty straightforward, isn't it? The runner?
2: Yeah, you'd hope the runner would do it.
4: But there's got to be
6: Or you'd have a backline player off that you'd talk to, and then they'd spread the message.
4: You've got to do it once. You've got to probably trust one person to coordinate a bit.
6: I wasn't sure how you wanted us to respond to that, Gav.
4: Well, you can make it up. You can have in terms of any way you want.
2: We do most of the time anyway, so...
4: It's a ponderous question.
6: I don't. I know Dave does, but I'm absolutely 110% factual all the time.
4: So, again, it's been a series of play that hasn't gone too far, and it's a boundary throw-in out of side.
2: Apart from the fact that there's nothing about 110%, so that's all right. You're either 100% or you're under.
6: Go please concentrate on the game.
0: Kane Corns is... Premiership window player said differently, didn't it? Not up to 110.
4: So again, the ball just gets caught in the contest, and there hasn't been much movement of the ball, but Hayton takes it out of ruck and he decides he'll just get it on the foot and see if he can get it going forward. He did get it forward, but went sideways and out of bounds, so it's a free kick on halfback to Pauline Temple, so they'll have the kick in, free kick.
6: Probably what we're seeing a lot more now with all of these ball ups is everyone's contesting around the footy. There's a lot more numbers around there, so it's a lot more congested.
0: Hayden was there as Hodge just crushed out the back of the pack. Free kick will go the way the Balanceo, and they'll go quickly. Sticker, his kick smothered. Asking a lot of his teammate now as the Bloods will just flock numbers to it. Wilson got a handball out. Now they'll clear, and kick will come from Hodgson. Ball just bounced up and hit the Balance player in the face there. Taylor's handball missed, but he'll go and get it himself. Still Harrison Taylor here. Stuff is on the lead, but no, it's cut off there by Gribus. And Gribus will have a shot on goal. That's Jack Gribus, 14 goals on the season so far.
2: Now, if he kicks 99 and they win, Stump won't be unhappy about that. But, that was stolen out of his hands then.
6: You could see a bit of body language around that
2: too. Yeah, you could, couldn't you?
0: Well, I think the rule now is if you're going to take it

0: off the big man, you got to kick it yourself. So he'll have that task from about 25 metres out. Slight angle here. Jack Grybus, who's worked his way into this game very well in this second term. Looking to extend the Bloods lead as the kick's on its way, and it's there. Stumps the first, he goes celebrate with him. And Wyandotte get their sixth of the day, 6-5-41, plays 2-5-17.
1: I think it's great. We heard in the pregame how much he's brought into the community at Wyandotte. Obviously, one of his best mates is playing there. So it's great to see that jump from that talent league sort of competition to a space where he's really enjoying his footy. And you can see that out there on the field where he's celebrating all the little wins, all the goals, all the really great hand passes and movement within the forward line.
2: Now, they kicked three goals early in the first quarter and Bulleen came back. They've got to be careful. They don't let them kick another one or two. It gets a little bit harder to come back from five down.
3: This feels a bit different. It's not capitalising on mistakes. This is forward momentum. But this time it's a centre clearance for the Bulleens. But a chopped off mark taken nicely by Sharp. Quick to play on and he rushed himself with his kick and it went out of bounds.
2: Well, they had the numbers, so the kick was on. It was just the...
3: execution.
2: The accuracy of it wasn't there, yeah.
3: Well, again, they're not looking inboard, looking out wide. So it's obviously the coach has been steadfast. This is the way we want to play. If we have to go the long way, that's what they'd rather do. Maybe from an error, they can defend it. But the kick goes again forward for Wyandotte, but the Talls stand up for Bulleen Templestowe. So it's a mark close to line off half back. Now, dodging around, trying to get around with Simonson, ran himself into trouble, but had some help when he got the hand pass to McLean. McLean's kick bounces towards Harge. Harge might butt up. He lets his teammate get in there, involved in Watts. Watts kicks it around the corner, and it's going close to the line and conceded over by the Wyandotte defender.
1: They're really making it hard for themselves to move the ball forward. They had plenty of options in the middle of the ground, and they're still doing maybe 30-metre kicks, which isn't really gaining that much distance. And they're not accurate, and it's resulting in things like boundary throw-ins because we're not hitting targets.
3: So it's interesting. Watts is 5 metres behind Hayden. He knows body contact's not his friend. He does slide in front of him, but Hayden rucks over the top of him. Tackle comes in on Hayden, but it's come out the back to Wilson. Wilson goes around the corner, close to line again, of course. And Beasley takes the chest mark.
1: We've got Wyandotte, four of their forwards are all sort of rolling up in the middle of the ground, and it's a forward 50 for Stump all by himself.
3: Another line-hugging kick marked, and this is the way Wyandotte want to play today. It's clear. Grybus takes the mark in front. Stretched arms takes the mark. Long ball. Stump will be one of the last to get there. Doesn't really. So the pack form in front of the leading full forward and it goes out of bounds off the defender's punch.
1: So we've really seen a great change in the way that Stumpy is moving around his defender. Like I mentioned earlier in the quarter, he's sitting about 3 or 4 metres off behind and then running around him to get that leading target option.
3: So in a blink of the eye, the lead stretched out for when it closed to within a goal early in this second term. It's a 24-point margin, 41-17, and another shot at goal will go the way of Wyandotte. Free kick to Hodgkinson.
2: I think he was held after the ball had cleared the area, so it's for a holding the man decision.
3: Well, that'd be rather personal if it was the other way around.
2: Yeah.
3: It's now going to be a free kick to Hodgson from 40 metres out. He's a wobbly kick, doesn't get the journey. Are the defenders awake? Yes, they are. So it's a mark in the goal square. Well, that's a really lazy, silly kick from a no-step and led off by Simonson. It went nowhere, and it's a free kick to his teammate. They get away with it through Moore.
0: McLean with the mark as the boundary umpire stacks it temporarily. McLean just looks down the wing. Plenty of flies out of one of them with Shields, but ready at best was Will Nelson in the red jersey there as he'll go to Hodgson. Just looks inside 50. Stump has to check his run. Got two hands to it. Couldn't quite come down with it. Just volleyed out of defensive 50 there. Nelson has a lot of room to make up. And he makes it up brilliantly. But he left the footy behind. Handball goes to Martino. Martino's kick. Will it get out the back? It's in a full race with the defender. And it beats it to the goal line, but only for a minor score as we'll go boundary side.
4: Yeah, a little too Stump-centric there by Hodgson. He had Grybus in the pocket completely on his own. They'd be having a shot for goal if he's hit him up.
0: So they just look to take territory with the kick in. The footy hits the deck. Around it was Pollock. Couldn't quite get there himself. Now turning tackle is Taronglu.
1: Dave, I think we've got to start looking at what do Baleen Temp need to do at this point in time?
2: Well, I think they've got to take a few more risks. I think that's what we've talked about, is that they've become a little bit predictable in the way that they're moving the footy. They've got to look inside. They've got to have a go inside.
0: Chained up through handballs there towards a smothered kick as Warrenard's still with it. Hayden has to go to ground level, just bats it forward with his right hand. So a lot of work to be done here for the Bloods defence, and they'll just hoof a kick towards the boundary line. Put it in front of a teammate and said, get there or else. And he does get there. There's Gribus. Gets the handball left a bit to be desired there, though. So there's the other Gribus. This one's Jack. Or it's Will, I should say. He just hoofs a long ball inside forward 50. Ray Wood flew at it. Couldn't quite take it himself. Handball flicked out. Sizer back. Taylor. Right foot snap. Can it be shepherded over? Yes, it can. Or is it stayed in? It's stayed in. What are they going to call? Goal up high, doesn't seem too certain. It's a goal! Harrison Taylor with one of the weirder goals that you will see across footy at any level. But it's a goal nonetheless.
2: And again, it's...
1: Do we get a replay of that, Lee?
2: Thank goodness that it went through, because the reality was he had a player in the pocket standing by himself.
0: All that matters is the goal stands.
3: But well, the goal umpire is certain, because he said, stop play, come back to me.
2: Yep.
3: Let's get some stats before the next centre bounce.
5: Yeah, Warrandyte have really turned it around into clearances this quarter. They are plus five in clearances, Warrandyte.
3: This won't be a number to them, as the tackle flies in from Lachlan Sticker.
1: They've also just got great outside balance as well, so they're winning clearance, but they're winning that second outside layer too.
3: Hodge jumps over the top and Hayden wins the tap. Ground level with Sticker. This time it's Jake. He gets hit after he kicked it, so it'll be a downfield, says the umpire. So Bulleen Templestowe load up. It's a 25. The man on the mark wasn't really playing the man on the mark role, and he ran towards the kicker. He called his own play on, and the umpire said, I'm umpiring here. Come back 25.
2: So a little bit of undisciplined with the first late bump. A little bit of undisciplined there. They kick the goal. They've got to switch back on again and have a chat, Warrandyte. Don't give them a chance to come back in. But this is a crucial kick for Bulleen Temp.
3: Watts kicking towards the Mount Dandenong Road end. You want to drive this home and get them back in the contest as we're in time on in the second term. 47 plays 18. Watts for the third on the ball for Bulleen Templestowe. He's drifting it and it's going all the way. It's a goal. Bulleen Templestowe stay within touch. I say that 23 points is still a margin, but a goal on the board for Bulleen Templestowe. 3-6-24, trailing by 23. Warrandyte 7-5-47.
2: Again, am I reading too much into this? I really don't know. But they've just kicked the goal and only two players went up to him. The whole forward line just went back to their right position. You know, Warrandyte are kicking a goal and they're getting 15 blokes come up to them. So is that something that I don't know?
0: Certainly a good pickup, Dave. It was Hodge is in the ruck this time and does very well. Footy now in the hands of Sticker, who just sends it forward inside 50. Well done there at the back by Nelson, who got a fist to it. Now the handball was intended for him, but Watts just throws his fist out and punches it forward. Plenty of work here to do for the Bloods. As this kicked out wide, Mark wasn't taken. So it's touched over the line. We'll have a boundary throwing.
1: Do you think it's moved the ball forward at all costs at the moment for Bulleen Temp?
2: Yep. Just get it in there. That's what they need to do. And if it's dirty ball, it's dirty ball. But just get it in there.
1: Yeah, let the forwards do the work.
0: So the boundary throw-in will drop just shy of the forward 45 arc. To be grabbed out of the ruck, but looking to burst through. There is Blakely. Umpire will call for it.
2: It's really interesting to watch the umpires where they are at the moment. One is looking down into the goal square the whole time. The other one's looking at the game.
0: So there's Hodgson looking to extract the footy. Does well. Gets on the right boot. Asking plenty of his teammate in Alex Simpson there, who did well to make a contest out of it in the 1v1.
1: I've been very impressed with Warrandyte's aerial work and contest work, and that's what's probably allowing them to move the ball forward a little bit more.
2: Yep. The guy who's been really solid has been Beasley again. He's been really reliable in both areas, like you said, Em.
0: So Hodge will do the rucking. Still a lot of footy to be won at ground level here as Blakely went down below his knees. There's Lachlan Sticker picking it up, ducking one tackle. Sizer caught in though, and he wasn't getting away from that one. Blakely takes the advantage, flicks it off to Will Grybus. Grybus will look for Stumpf. It'll go over his head. It'll go through for a behind, and Gabe Stumpf not very happy that he was overlooked there as just a minor score. So 23-40 gone in the second quarter. Bendigo Bank scoreboard reads Warrandyte 7-6-48. Bulleen Templestowe 24. It is the Bloods by 24 points.
3: 24 minutes into the second term. McLean's kick goes towards Shields, who had to wait for the ball. And this will be some entertainment for the crowd when the umpire's on his backside.
2: Well, he nearly got,
1: still blowing the whistle.
2: He blew the whistle. He nearly got the ball tapped back to him while he was on the ground.
3: And the field umpire's called play on. So he'll ball it in on the 45-metre arc. Interesting ruck contest. Some smaller players. Moore worked it to his advantage. Will in Templestowe up and under. Good mark by Jake Sticker. Stood underneath it. Didn't know what was going to come at him, but stood tall. Then goes inboard. They're trying to work the corridor. There's holding there. It has to be the way of his brother, Josh. So Josh off one step. Who's he loading it up to? The forward was blocked by three red jumpers, and it was marked by Will Nelson. So the wide ball goes again. Warrandyte love the outer wing. It's maybe, it looks like a directive. Now they'll go inboard. Over the top kick. Runner can't run any further. So from 70, forward options are yet to move. So it's just going to be a long high ball. As high as it is long. Stumpf laid. Reaches, got it. And he pirouetted underneath the ball. And on the turn, he takes the mark.
2: So one of the things that was interesting there was that Hodgson led straight across his line into the pocket. His player followed with him. That left a huge hole. They kicked it into the hole. And, that was a good mark. That's a great contested mark, that one.
3: Very elegant. On the spin in the air, hands still up tall. No one was going to spoil it. Stumped from 30 metres out. For his second for the day, he's pulled it. It was straight off to the left, straight away. Never looked likely off the boot. Minor score. Another let off for Bulleen Templestowe. 7-7 Warrandyte 49, leading Bulleen Templestowe 3-6-24 late in this first half.
0: Well, Lance, we just look to take territory here. Plenty of bodies under it. One of them was Rattray Wood. Took the mark well. Gives a handball off immediately. It was juggled, but now they've worked it off there to Paris. Logan Paris looks inside forward 50 in pursuit. Jake Sticker there is footy will just not sit up for him at all and make its way over the boundary line.
2: I didn't mind that movement. I'm going to say, if they kick a goal here, they could potentially go in only three goals down and being completely outplayed for the quarter, which keeps them right in the game again.
0: That's a good point, Dave. It was hard to do the rucking. It will go against Habjan. Here's Grybus. That was Will. Just threw it on the right boots. And that one's going to be intercepted by Tarong Lu. So now he would just return serve. Strap back into forward 45. Hodge gets a good lead and it gets two hands to it and comes down with a footy.
2: And he's one player that needs... Tarong Lu is one player that needs to get it back into the game a little bit. He can be really dangerous out on the wing with his left foot. And a beautiful kick, great position. And this guy's had a great game.
0: He has had a great game, but the one thing that's been lacking has been his shots at goal so far. So he'll be looking to make up for the one that he let slip earlier on in the contest. Hodge, from about 40 out, 45-degree angle. Kick is on its way off the right boot. It's a bit of a top spinner, and it's just towards the skinny side.
2: And I don't want to be rude, but as a teammate, you must know that he's not fantastic. Mm. That ball drop was horrible. Why isn't someone around him taking the ball off him?
3: Yep. They are nearly spoiled there, but Warrandyte will get out of trouble from the kick out, go in the middle. It's not the place they've gone a lot, trying to go through the ground from back to forward, but now controlling it. Short kick marked. Play on by Grybus. Will, you played on. Umpire should call him, but he's running around like a headless chook. Now he gets the ball on the boot, and of course it didn't go to his teammate because he was guessing his own next play. So chopped off by McLean, short to Paris, and they'll steady the play behind the ball Will Bulleen, Templestowe. Long ball, Harge will lead at it. He hasn't dropped his confidence with his kicking. He's still marking. That's good hands. Hands it off to his teammate. Sticker's running. Where's the next kick going to find? Sticker downfield. Another Sticker's got it. It was going to be a free kick. Play on position. Open goal coming. If it hits the teammate and he runs in, Shields goal. Ill discipline again from Warrandyte late on the kicker, and the Stickers have been hit a couple of times, Sticker to Sticker. Sticker knew the situation, that being Jake, got it to his teammate in Shields, open goal. Well, yeah, they're getting closer again.
2: Yeah, well, young Grivers made two crucial mistakes. The one-step kick was poor, and then that was unnecessary, that just a slight bump behind play then. You know, so he's given up a goal and created a goal. Are we talking about a 12-point turnaround? Well, the scoreboard only says six, but it feels like that.
0: So 18 points the margin as we're 29 gone in this second term. It's the Bullants out of the middle. They could cut this to two kicks here. Sticker takes the mark. And yes, it's paid.
3: Arm chop was too late.
0: Well, wouldn't this be something if Jake Sticker can send this one through the big sticks? Like you said before, David, they've been outplayed all quarter, but this gives them an opportunity to walk into that halftime address just two kicks down.
3: Well, they'll draw the quarter, Chris.
2: Yep. Yep.
0: They will, as the task for Jake Sticker now is a kick from about 45 out, little to no angle. This would be big for the Bullants. Sticker's kick is on its way. It's looking good. It's look out line plus six. The Bullants have a bit of life now, as the scoreboard margin now is just 12 points.
1: And that was a very nice bit of play out of the middle. They held their width at the clearance, so they were able to get the ball on the outside, and a really nice target high up in the air, nice contested work. And it's probably, the last couple of minutes is not what we've seen for the rest of the game. So,
2: no.
1: So this looks like a team that can actually contest against Warrandyte.
2: Yep.
3: And he still is. Habjan can't win the contest against Habrahan, who wins the tap. Again at ground level, it's Anderson. High up and under. Hudge gets underneath it. Ground level. Here are the Bullants. Sticker before the siren. He's going to kick a goal on the bounce. It's a goal the difference. Late surge. Three goals, 3 minutes. They're back in it.
2: Well, I said they needed one before. I didn't expect it to be three. And that's all been through clearance. Everything's been through clearance at the moment.
1: So just Warrandyte need to start owning that outside, put that defensive pressure on, and just so they can maintain that 6-point lead going into half time.
0: Geez, Zach Hanrahan's walking around with a bit of a strut in the middle now, the young ruckman. He's been teeing his side up now, 49 plays 43, 31 and a half gone. He'll win this hit out again. Queen's handball was smothered though. Paris turns tackler. And Warrandyte just get to take some time off this clock, Jay. We really didn't expect them, did we, to just be limping towards the halftime sign as the Rucks cancel each other out on this occasion. Anderson was in there. He's set upon immediately.
1: And a win for Warrandyte is just locking this down.
2: Yep. Yeah, I agree.
0: Ball up again. This time it's Habjan wins the Ruck contest. Wrapped up by Ghosh. So they'll go at it once more. Hanrahan wins it this time. Footy wouldn't quite sit up for Anderson. But Quinn's going to look to extract it. He does well. Can they get hands out? One more. It's intercepted. Warrandyte have a chance to get one back now. Kick smothered. And that's his first half coming to an end after a big second part of that second quarter from Bulleen Templestowe. The Bendigo Bank scoreboard reads Warrandyte 7-7-49. Bulleen Templestowe 6-7-43. Just 6 points the margin. After it looked like, again, Warrandyte were ready to run away from, run away with this game. We'll take through our goal kickers before we go to our main break. For Warrandyte, all singles to Blakely, Stumpf, Sizer, Beasley, Taylor, Appleby, and Jack Gribus. And then for Bulleen Templestowe, two to Jake Sticker, when he went bang, bang in quick succession late on in that term. And singles to Corey Shields, Matt Jessup, Jack Pekin, and Owen Watts. A brilliant end to that quarter and a brilliant first half comes to a close. We're going to go to our main break, and when we return, we'll have the halftime show brought to you before we get into our second half of action in the Eastland Division 4 Grand Final.
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17: Welcome back, ladies and gentlemen. 4 goals in 6 minutes of time on in the second quarter. Sees a goal difference here at the halftime in the big Division 4 grand final between Warrandyte and Bulleen Temp. The score, Warrandyte 7-7-49, leading Bulleen Temp, so 6-7-43. And if it wasn't, and there's a little bit of undisciplined acts there by Warrandyte that have allowed Bulleen Temp back into the game. I've got Blake Tennant, Jared Beanland and Damien Murray on me with me for halftime. And Damien, what transpired in that second quarter that let Bulleen Temp back into the contest?
18: Just commitment to the process, Brash. They did not go away. I mean, early on that handball game where they were getting some marks on the wing and handballing into the corridor, they were turning it over and it wasn't working. They did not shy away from it, though. They just kept going at it. And then you saw with those goals that came late through Lockie Sticker's run between the arcs has been fantastic. And the way they're getting the ball in is working well. It's just that last kick inside 50, if they can clean that up and get that to a mark, they're going to be very dangerous in the second half. But one thing's for sure, they are not backing down from that style.
17: Jared and Blake, what have you seen on the boundary line?
19: Well, as you mentioned, Taylor Hayden had been on for quite a while.
17: Was that the difference?
19: I'm not sure if that was quite the difference, because it was Bulleen Tempesto's overlap that really did set them up for the flurry of goals, but it didn't help Warrandyte that Hayden was off and that clearances started to go Bulleen Temp's way. It wasn't completely a blowout in the middle, but it was noticeable.
17: Blake, Rat Ray has done a fair job on Gabriel Stumpf so far. Gabriel's only 1-3 up to half time. How have you seen his performance?
20: Well, can I just I'll just talk about two stories. I'll get into Gabriel first.
17: Yep.
20: The midfield has just gone too much into Gabriel, and that's why he's getting frustrated at the kicking and the ball use to him. But you've got to give credit to that player that you just mentioned there, Tom Ratway Wood. He's playing exceptionally well, but I think they're just too
17: centric.
20: Centric going to Gabriel, which you would, you know, you'll throw your kicks at him because you know he's a good shot at goal. But I think at the moment, I think Tom Ratway Wood's got the points at the moment.
17: Damien, what midfield do you think holds the upper hand here at the moment? Oh. Or is it still too close to call?
18: I think you can never write off Warrandyte's midfield with Blakely Gribus in there, and Taylor hasn't quite, you know, got going just yet. So, but you cannot write them off, their quality. But at the moment, just seeing it firsthand, and that Hanrahan tap out right before the game, the siren there where he got that beautiful clearance. Quinn drew in the winger, and then they got it out to the winger, and then Jake Sticker took a fantastic mark and the quality finish as well. That was probably the difference too. Jake Sticker finishes that quality finish there, and then Oscar Hodgson had that shot earlier and probably missed it. So Boleyn leaving a few, Warrandyte leaving a few chances out there. But hats off to Boleyn. They're backing Ratray Wood in one-on-one. There's really not that much help going to the air or spatially for them. They are prepared to go one-on-one with Stump. So that in itself, the points have probably just gone to Ratray Wood at this stage. But again, you don't want to sleep on Stump because he can bang on four or five in no time.
20: So I'm just putting it out there. And I could be incredibly wrong by this comment here. I don't think he gets a ton today.
17: No, I don't. No, I agree with that.
20: I just think it's just there. What I've noticed is when Warrandyte get the ball with Gribus and Blakely, as you mentioned, Damo, I just think the ball use isn't great to him. And, you know, I think the body language is getting to Gabriel because he's leading. He's doing terrific. Like, he's leading to the right patterns, which you want him to do. But it's just the ball efficiency that's coming to him, I reckon.
17: Look, Haj, Jared, was very good for Boleyn Temp in the second quarter, but I just feel that Boleyn Temp need to find a way of getting Rimington into the contest because he really hasn't had much chance to shine.
19: 100%. I wonder what you think, Damien. Do they continue with that idea of rotating the high, Hart going high, then Rimington going high, and the other one staying deep, just to get Rimington into the game?
18: I think it's a great problem for him to have, though, at half-time, because if you've got Rimington sitting there and you're going, he's not involved, but we've still banged on 43 points and we're down by 6 points in a grand final,
17: yeah.
18: I'm sitting there going, this isn't a bad sign, because chances are he will get going at some stage, and with that, same as Stump, they only need moments. Three marks, three kicks, three goals. That's all he needs to do.
19: And they can just bring it to ground as well and let the smalls and the mids feast on that opportunity.
20: And just quickly on Haj, by the way, I sort of agree with Davo. His kicking is just letting him down today, and I think they do need to find a second avenue for that, because, like, we all saw that 40-metre kick that he did, and, oh, God, that was hard to look after that. But, yeah, it's definitely game on. You know, if you would have asked me 10 minutes into this second quarter, I'd say, oh, Warrandyte. You know, I'll be coming here saying, oh, Warrandyte look to be the dominant team and taking on the three cups right now. But it's Boleyn Temp have just clawed their way back into this contest right now.
17: Boleyn Temp coming back on the ground quickly. We've got a couple of half-time scores. Vermont are up by 6 points, downward Edward and Flake, 4-3-27 to Blackburn, 3-3-21. And in the preliminary final, North Ringwood are up by 23 points at half-time, 8-8-56 to Park Orchards, 5-3-33. The sides are coming back out onto the ground, and that's our halftime look at the game. And when we come back, the call team will come back out and call an exciting second half of the Division 4 Grand Final between Warrandyte and Boleyn Templestowe.
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0: To East Ringwood Reserve for our Eastland Division 4 grand final day. It's Warrandyte taking on Bullion Templestowe. And both quarters will more or less just carbon copies of each other. Warrandyte getting out of the gates very quickly, and then Bullion Templestowe just starting to reel them back in slowly but surely. As it stands at the moment, the Bendigo Bank scoreboard reads Warrandyte 7-7-49 to Bullion Templestowe 6-7-43. So just a 6-point differential at the moment, as we're just about ready, or getting ready, I should say, to make our way into positions to start this third quarter. Davo, how have you seen it so far, and what do you think needs to change from either side to get this quarter on their terms?
2: Well, I think if you look at Bullion Temp, they did exactly what we thought they might do, which is start to win the contested football, and their mids got involved. And if you look through their scoring power during the year, it's often been their mids on their scoring power, which they've proven. I think it was it was brought up by one of the boundary riders that when the ruckman went off, when Hayton went off, they took control of the centre, Bullion Temp. So he's back on the ground for Warrandyte. Let's see if they can get a little bit more control, but it's anyone's game.
3: Anyone's game. What a big comment when only moments before half-time, it was a big four-goal lead for Warrandyte. And they try to get it going in the third term with the first centre clearance, but up and under it is McLean. Nice courage, took the chest mark. And from half back, he loads a long ball to centre forward. Hodge comes in late, does the spoiling, gets to the ground level. Lachlan Sticker comes the tackler. Ball's bobbling around off the hand pass. It might just fall now into the hands of Ghosh. Smothered ball by Sticker is nice. Jake keeps control. Cans it to Lachlan. Lachlan from 40. Hooks it around the corner. What a beauty. They're on fire. And it's all tied up here at East Ringwood Reserve in the Division 4 Grand Final. 6-7 apiece.
2: Well, they're starting just like they finished. It was interesting. When I watched them when they came out, Bullion Temp got together for a long time before they separated. Warrandyte went through a little bit of a normal routine warm-up, and Bulleen Temp have just come out. They just look like they've got that spark going straight away. Warrandyte have now got to do something they haven't done for a while, which has come from behind, basically, and or come from very close. They've got to work hard now.
0: Well, then 7-7 plays 7-7. We're all knotted up just as we were when the ball was first held aloft in this Division 4 Grand Final. Rucks to go out at Hanrahan, left highest. Lachlan Sticker just socketed off the ground. Asked his brother to do a bit much, and now I look to bring it out. Well, Warrandyte, Blakely just about keeps control of the footy. Sends it down the line, looked for Gilmore, but big fist over the top came from Simonson.
2: So that's been a good move, Simonson onto Blakely. He's shut him right out of the game.
0: So boundary throw will come now. A lot of work for the Rucks to do to get there. Hanrahan just got two hands to it. It looks to be the Bloods that will extract it. There was Wilson, but now getting the kick forward for Bulleen Templestowe was Paris. Now he's Shields. Footy might take an odd bounce, and he does. A lot of work to do for Jessup. Hodge, shot at goal, goes left.
2: Well, that was closer. Mm. Like, he's getting gradually closer to the goals.
1: But, I mean, when you do look at the scoreboard, it's still going to say 1 point.
2: I know.
3: He's more of a chance, open play, toe-poked it, just missed. They're leading. Who would have believed this only half an hour ago with the 20-minute halftime break included? Who would have believed from four goals down that the Bulleens are now in front in this grand final? Hodge, deep, punch down, ground level, Sticker, off the deck. Will it bounce? No, they have to rush it. Warrandyte, they're under the pump. Lachlan Sticker just couldn't get enough foot on the ball.
1: And is this
3: line
1: what,
3: of score.
1: Is this what all the experienced players, well, their experience coming in into this game really helps them? So obviously the players that have played in those higher divisions.
2: Yep, and you look at all of them are standing up at the right time at the moment.
1: Mm.
0: So he's Nick Sharp, tasked with bringing the footy back into play. I should say it was Hunter Hodgson, who goes long down the line and finds a mark. Warrandyte just with a chance to slow down what's been a fairly frantic start. As they'll look down the line, target there was Beasley, couldn't quite take it cleanly. Umpire will call for the boundary throw-in.
1: So interesting, Bulleen are pushing a lot of their forwards up as well, so really that one kick away, if they do get the ball, they'll have heaps of numbers, but clearing out a forward 50 as well for their full forward in Shields as well.
2: And they've gone with a small.
1: So it'd be quick over the top kind of.
2: Yep.
0: Hayden grabbed that out of the ruck but had his arms pinned. Here's Josh Sticker wheeling away, showed he's a defender, a pair of heels. Shields dropped what he definitely should have taken. And now a chance for Warrandyte to go the other way. They've just put it out in front of Gilmore. He has a bit of work to do if he gets there, but he has numbers in pursuit. It was Sizer there. Now just gets it inside forward 50. Plenty of bodies around it. There's Gilmore. There, Anderson just clears it for the Bulleens. Diving and taking the mark there, Lachlan Pollock. So Pollock now getting about 14 different instructions of where to put this footy. He just drops a 20 out for Stumpf. Got two hands to it, couldn't quite take it cleanly. Footy was knocked out of the hands. Here's Stumpf again. Ducked his head. Umpire says nothing doing. And they'll call for the ball up. So we're 35 metres out from the Bloods uprights here. As Quinn looked to just get it on the boot, kick was smothered immediately, and we'll have a boundary throw-in.
1: And just looking at the way Warrandyte are setting up here, they've got way more numbers on the outside looking to get that rebound kick, probably to hopefully centre it, especially down towards that more full forward position. So I wouldn't be too surprised if Bulleen Temp end up getting a bit more of the numbers around the ball, but it will be a quick transition out after.
3: The 2:30s are back on each other. Hayton wins it this time, hand pass forward. Taylor couldn't get it going forward. Tackles are flying in, the bumps. It's heavy and hard at the moment. Now it flies out to the pocket. Kick in board. Taylor will come late and take a good specky. He had the sit and he sat on the back of his opponent. And he's come down a bit ginger, but he'll be delighted to have a shot at goal.
2: He might have actually sat on his own player then. He looked like he sat on Beasley.
5: Yeah, it was
2: Beasley's
5: his own player.
2: Got the mark.
5: He said, here you go. Climb this.
3: Yeah, well, the quick in kick in board, it was... I think it caught the defenders off. They might have thought he was would go towards goal, but the inboard kick found Taylor taking a nice mark in the end. from 35 metres out. This will be the quintessential steadier for Warrandyte if he can convert. He's put it through. Much needed. Back in front of Warrandyte, 8-7-55, leading by 4 points, 7-9-51.
1: Much needed and capitalising on those opportunities. Berlin will be kicking themselves for those two missed goal opportunities before.
2: Yeah, and I think, as you said, that's what they needed. They needed to get back in front, reset, see how they go. Ball in temp, let's just go crazy. Let's keep going. Just kind of push the ball forward. Keep that nice and open.
0: So it ended up being Beasley with the goal there.
3: Yeah, sorry about that.
0: Out of the middle, Blakely got it off to Oscar Hodgson. The skipper just looks deep inside 50. Stumpf tried to make a contest of it. Cleared immediately by Simonson. Standing under it there, Hodgson once more. Coughed one high, says the umpire.
1: I'll be looking at Logan Paris for Berlin temp number 3. Really doing some damaging work.
0: 25. Lachlan Sticker so far in the protected zone. As Hodgson now would just look to lower the eyes, put it out in front of Stumpf. Just asked too much of him. Ray Wood there applying the bar.
1: Completely disregard.
0: And Stumpf went sent into the fence, which, I mean, in Ray Wood's defence, is quite close to the boundary line over there for a man of that stature. So umpires do a good job of getting the ball back in quickly. Ruck still go at it. It was Beasley in there. Anderson ducked one for Paulie Templestone and then got slithered up and tackled. Chance for Warrandyte to respond once more. And I believe the footy's in the hands of Kyle Appleby.
2: Well, hopefully it's a better kick for goal than his second one, which, let's just say, it ended up being a mongrel punt. So hopefully this one comes off a little like his first.
0: Exactly right, Dave. He's already kicked one for today. This one to push the margin out to 10 points. It's Appleby from about 30 out. Little to no angle, kicks on its way, and it's through. Kyle Appleby gets number 2 for the grand final. Moves his season tally to 12 and moves the margin for the Bloods out to 10 points.
2: So we talk about moments in games, and moments have been put up there a lot. The drop chest mark down here in the Bulleen temp forward line by Corey Shields, that was a moment. And since that moment, they've managed to get the ball back and kick 2 goals. So the game is all about big moments and whether you can take them or not.
3: Always about momentum in Aussie rules football. It's with the Bloods now, but they're going backwards, trying to get their hands on it. Keeping it in front of himself is Wilson. Hand passes to open space where Blakely takes it over. Now the push and shove's getting involved.
1: So if you had a look at that previous stoppage, with Bulleen temp setting up behind, and so that what that it's allowing is for the ruckman to tap the ball in front and they can run onto it. So they're going for distance and just trying to move the ball forward as quick as they can.
3: This is a huge moment, I reckon, in this contest. 10-point lead, crowds up and about, players are getting edgy. Now the game is on a knife's edge. Kick long, taken by Simonson. Nice mark.
1: That was fantastic.
2: It was.
3: Used his height and strength in the contest to take a good mark, and he'll just steady the nerves for Blance. Long ball. It's just a pack of players. Hodge is reading it nicely. He wasn't the marker in the end. Ground level ball's a scrap for it. Hand pass, and that's over the shoulder. The umpire got to see it as Martini got swung inboard, and it's a over-the-shoulder free kick going his way. He's looking to play on quickly. Gets it towards the full forward direction. One grab at it. Ground level. Spilling onto it was Arnold. He couldn't get a hand pass to a teammate. The quick kick out is rushed. Ground level Sticker's got it. What will Josh be able to do? In, out. Goes towards goals. Shields underneath it. It's going over all the defenders' hands, and it misses to the left in the end. Minor score. 9 points the margin.
0: He's had a big couple minutes, has Simonson, as McLean would just rebound, but that kick's intercepted. And we'll go back to boundary side. So Blakely picks up the hand. Well, that's very interesting pick up there, as Will Remington did 62 goals this season, 10 times in best. This kick finds Sticker on the edge of the arc. thought about playing on but didn't do so in the end, and it looks like he would just back himself.
3: Has he got it, Davo?
2: Don't think so.
0: We'll go quickly and just drill this one. It's a side-to-side wobbler. Picks out the chest of a Warrandyte defender. And they'll go quickly now. Gribus the target, takes a mark. That's Jack Gribus. We'll look one further down the line to Will. Will got one hand to it. We now need to flick out a handball. He did well to get that one out. Simpson here brought it back in. Jay, that was a very scoop-looking handball. But there's a smother from Sizer. Sustained pressure here from the Bloods. Just tapped into a teammate's arms in Gribus. Now wheeling away is Jake Sticker. Sticker just gets the kickoff. Absolutely pinpoint. Got it to Pekin. Pekin one more to Josh Sticker. Sticker to the top of the goal square. Has a lot of work to do there. Shields getting a boot to ball. It's still in somehow. What's the call? Shields! It's a goal! It's
2: no,
0: in the post!
2: It's the post.
0: Well, gee, time looked like it was going to stand still there. But they'll go immediately out of the kick-in and they'll go quickly.
2: Oh.
0: Mark taken by Wilson for Warrandyte.
1: That would have been goal of the day.
2: What was that?
3: Very determined effort to stand up in the tackle. But Shields couldn't finish with the goal.
2: He has kicked the ball 8 metres along the ground then, Wilson.
3: Well, it's gone out of bounds from all that chaos. It's been cleared by the Bloods to half back, and it gives us a chance. Well, we'll just call the boundary throw in, see what happens for this. Bullane's trailed by 8 points now. They can't win the tap out of the ruck contest. Blakely leaves it behind. There's a free kick off the ball. The umpires are just surveying there everywhere now, and they've seen a free kick to go the way of Warrandyte. And what did he see, Blake? Yeah, well, he's got good eyes. OPSM should sign him up. So then the kick goes out and nearly on the full, so it's another boundary throw in. Blake, if one of you guys wanted to make a comment. Jared. So the boundary throw in, it's forward of centre wing, and the boundary umpire is waiting for the ball to come back. Finally, it's in hands. Scoreboard, 13 minutes, third quarter. 9-7-61, Warrandyte leading this grand final, 7-11-53. They had a 6-point advantage at halftime. It's been a fantastic third quarter. And now dashing forward is Hodgson. Loads up a long ball, stump will get there, but what a great spoil. Over the top, body on body, and over the top, the punch from Rattray Wood. Great footy. Out of bounds it is.
1: He's been very impressive in very big moments in this game.
2: Yep.
0: He's been up for the challenge, that's for sure, as boundary thrown will resume play shortly. This will drop about just on the 45-metre arc from Warrandyte's uprights. Hayden grabs it out of the ruck. Big swing, no ding on the right boot. There's Jake Sticker with the footy in hand, wrapped up immediately. So the Rucks will get ready to go at it again. It was Watts. Hayden got the right mitt to it. Sticker turns tackle once more. 14 and a half gone in this third term. It's Warrandyte by 8. High free kick will go the way of the Bloods big ruckman in Taylor Hayton. And now he's just assessing his options. Yeah, Blakely to his left. Looks like almost a set shot routine here from about 50 out, ball would drop short. Stump made his run early. A few flies at it. Gribus is there, but no. Cleared by Young from Bulleen Temple. So straight into the hands of Warrandyte to Mitch Wilson.
2: Oh, they're very congested down there.
0: A lot of bodies. Very difficult to pick out a red shirt as they'll try to do so. Over the top with Sizer. Got a good couple of hands to it, but couldn't bring it down. And he turns tackle on this occasion. The umpire will call for a ball up.
2: That's actually a good result for Warrandyte because they were never going to mark that, I didn't think. Now they've got an opportunity to set up.
0: So Rucks were at it once more. They cancel each other out. Clearing kick just to the arc. Intercept mark taken there by Mitch Wilson again. So he's doing well, just kind of as this free safety out the back. And the man on the mark stands at about 44, 45 metres out. It looks like he'll back himself here, Mitchell Wilson. In the best 8 times this season. And he'll look to add a goal to his start line so far today. Wilson on the right boot. Will have the journey but won't have the accuracy. Just a minor score. So 16 gone in the third term. Betting a bank scoreboard reads Warrandyte 9-8-62, Bulleen Templestowe 7-11-53.
3: Again, it's McLean from full back. Goes as long as he can. Again, Hards from back. Knocks it down to the advantage. Now the runner hand pass off to Sticker. Josh Sticker goes through to centre forward, bouncing with the ball, taking on the tackler, shrugging off was Arnold. Now puts a long high ball, hoping for a player underneath it. Hards comes late, does a bit of chaos with his body work, but at ground level it's been nicely picked off by Wilson. Goes around the corner, but there's no one home. So it's Bulleen Templestowe going again. That kick was hurried, didn't find his teammate in Sticker. Now it's been Shields, goes off to Stick a long ball for beyond 50, and it doesn't get the journey, and the three defenders will hold up last line for Warrandyte, and they'll steady the nerves. Last line defence. We'll go boundary side in a second. The kick-out's going to advantage Bulleen Templestowe with numbers. Nearly a mark by Pollock, and it's a 50-50 ball in the end. Let's go boundary side for comment. Well, Remington is looking eager to get back on the game in the boundary, but it's in Warrandyte's hands. They'll go through the middle. Running hand pass long to Sizer. He couldn't get it on the receive, so the numbers now on the run. Arnold just got ahead of himself with a hand pass. He couldn't take it and take on the middle of the ground. Stump late to the contest, got to the front position, bounced off the chest. Bulleen Templestowe in a heap of trouble. Hand pass only gets the way of Hodgson. Now kick around the corner. Numbers for the Bloods. Smart play. Didn't panic in congestion. And the kick out wide finds a teammate to have a set shot at goal. Beautifully done there by Simpson.
2: That was an outstanding kick under pressure. Then he saw that he had two players outside and he went, just kicked the ball up. Could easily have just tried to blaze away.
3: So
2: big,
3: it's
2: big kick.
3: Harvey Wilson from 35 metres, wobbly kick, never looked likely off the boot, wasn't confident in his style at all, and it went out of bounds on the full. So we'll go boundary side again, a lot going on at the boundary.
0: So Remington back out there, we'll see what he can do. Bulleen Templestowe worth this ball to Ron Glue. His kick picked off easily there by Hodgson. So Oscar Hodgson, just a high, high kick. We'll drop about 15 out. Stump flew two hands, so we couldn't quite bring it down around it. His Appleby, so to his Gribus.
2: Stump's taken a bit of time to get up too.
0: Yeah, he looks a bit proppy after that last fly, but they'll go quickly with the Bulleens. Here's McLean. Gee, they've put themselves into a bit of trouble here. McLean has to go get his own handball. Kick will luckily find Lachlan Sticker. Sticker can go one more. Jay Martino took his eyes off the footy, had to just flick a handball out there, look for Josh Sticker. Holding free kick will go the way of that man. So Josh Sticker now looks inboard. Finds a teammate in Lachlan Sticker, played on, had to go quickly, did so. Footy just hangs up in the air a bit. Innocent Mark not quite taken as Anderson applied pressure. Looking to wheel away now is Mitch Wilson. He's had a great third term so far for Warrandyte. His kick just caught the hand of Josh Sticker. Oh, handball picked off. Sizer needs to flick out one of his own. He manages to. Footy will hit the deck. Hodgson was the runner. Didn't get it. Out in front of Stumpf. Right, Ray Wood over the top. Fantastic work. Still a lot to be done. He's Hodgson just throws on the right boot. Smothered immediately. Now footy just flicked out. Lachlan Sticker has some run if the Sharon will sit up for him. Didn't quite, but still did well. Short chip kick here to Jack Anderson. Anderson, one further to Young. Young inside forward 50, looping back. Looking to take the mark there was Peckin. Couldn't quite do it. Looking to rappel now. Pollock did well. Late bump though on the kick. Free kick will go the way of Bulleen Templestowe.
2: Another.
0: An overzealous shepherd there, and it's a chance, albeit a difficult one.
1: That was a beautiful passage of play though by Bulleen Temp.
2: It was.
1: They've got reward for it. It was incredible. The run and carry was amazing.
0: Jack Peakin won already today. The kick will come from about 47 metres out, 45 or so degree angle. Looks like it'll drop short. Couple players on the line for it. Good body work play on Zacole Martino there. Boundary throw in.
2: Just looking over the ground, Bulleen Temp, while they're not they're running a little bit more on top of the ground. Warrandyte had just got that little bit of a feel to me that they're struggling with their actual run at the moment.
3: Crucial ruck contest, close to the goals. Hanrahan got in front position, ground level. They've been exciting. They just haven't finished off of their work lately at Bulleen Templestowe. The stickers are all that was involved, Jake and Josh. But I'm loving Lachlan's game when he breaks into open space. And he might get this one. The punch goes out. He's got to take on the tackle. He gets a hand pass. Josh is there. Now the hand pass goes, finishes it. Martino

0: plus seven in the clearances. But yeah, they've had a lot of chances in this third quarter. But they're still right in this.
1: Paris's kick goes inside forward 50. Sticker was there, couldn't quite take it. That was Jake. They're looking to extract it. Quinn's kick would just look wide and find a target in Matt Jessup. So Jessup now with a chance. Another kick from about 45 to 48 metres out. This one will come from Matt Jessup. 40 goals so far this season, 41 including his one in the first term. And he will look to cut this lead down to 2 points. 23 gone on the Bendigo Bay scoreboard. Here's Jessup, plays on the right. Kick looks like it might just drop short, it will. And just rush through for the behind. So 9-8, 62 plays 7, 13, 55.
2: So many telltale signs, reaching for his hamstring. Does the little dance to get momentum. Hit it up a bit shorter, give yourself the chance to take a mark.
3: He could hardly get there then.
2: But Wyandotte, turn it over. Now, big chance. Jessup again from the boundary line. Looks for hand pass inboard. Doesn't quite stick, but they're coming through the middle of the ground. Now it's in the hands of Paris. He's tried to spoons it up. Teammate there in Pekin. His kick was a dribbler. So the clearing kick might only be temporary as at ground level. Lachlan Stickler gives it to McLean. Long ball. Goal square. No mark taken. Under a huge amount of pressure. The Bloods.
3: I cannot believe that the trainers from Wyandotte have not got out. This bloke's done his hamstring. 27. Cole Appleby. He could hardly walk a moment ago.
2: And now the tackles are sticking for Pauline Templestowe.
3: He's calling out for him.
2: So they're 15 metres away from goal ball, Lance. They just haven't converted opportunities in this third term. 1-5 on the board for them. Hit the front early in this third term.
0: Yeah, Pauline Templestowe currently plus 5 inside 50s this quarter.
2: Rucks miss it entirely. Clearing kick. Gribus will just get some distance. Everyone's ahead of the ball now, so running back to get it is Moore. Moore's got a heap of pressure, has to take on the tackler, throws the ball in the tackle. It's holding the ball when you do that. And what a great tackle. Never give up situation. And I think
3: it is that. Is it Pierre?
2: It's the man with the hamstring.
3: No, it's no? Beasley.
2: Beasley again. Miscalled him earlier. I apologise for that. But this time, Ward for just tracking his opponent. Kept on Moore's hammer. Kept him under pressure. And Moore couldn't get out of the tackle. So Beasley going for his third.
3: This is going to be a last man standing game. You can see it.
2: There's already a lot of tiredness. Look, don't you reckon? So Beasley from straight in front. They've been under the pump, but that is the big answer. And he's trotting to his teammate. Goal number 3 for Beasley. Stretches the lead out to 13. Maybe a goal against the trend, but that is a goal to Beasley.
3: He has been super today. Is that his third?
2: Yep.
3: Yeah, he's been super. When they've needed a goal, he's been able to stand up and kick them. And he's been around the club for a few years now, and he's stayed by them the whole time. He's been fantastic, fantastic work. And that's where it hurts, because Pauline Temper had it in their forward line for probably 3 or 4 minutes and just couldn't score.
1: We'll go boundary side. Looking to extract it there was Arnold. Had a lot to do. Just bounced the handball off the chest of Sticker. Now they're inside forward 45. Chance here. Paris, can he get on the boot? No. Coming through like a raging bull was Pollock. There's Jessup again. Kick came off a defender's shin. Desperation defending there from Wyandotte.
2: If they were playing rugby, that would be a try.
3: Yeah.
4: That's the third sport you've referenced today, guys.
2: Yeah. I'm trying my best. Wide world of sports here.
3: They do sag off their small forwards a lot, don't they, the Wyandotte defenders? They've always got a small forward loose, Pauline Temp.
4: But Wyandotte always have the numbers back as well.
3: Yep.
1: So they've brought the ball back into play now. Stumpf came down to the wing for an aerial contest, but they've elected to go the opposite way.
4: He's been playing as more of a centre-half rather than a full forward. I think trying to get into the game. We're talking about before,
3: yeah,
4: you know, the last player standing sort of thing, and he hasn't had too much of it, so he's probably got pretty fresh legs and can probably have

0: more of an impact on the game playing a little bit higher up.
1: So 10-8, play 7-14, 27 and a half gone in the premiership quarter. The Rucks will go at it. Hayton won the hit out. Here's Blakely, pursued closely by Sticker though. Great contest out there on the far side boundary.
2: They've both had a great contest against each other, haven't they?
1: And there's a three-quarter time siren. So Bendigo Bank scoreboard leads. Reads Warrandyte 10-8-68 with a 12-point lead over Bullion Templestowe 7-14-56. Before we go to our final break, we'll take you through the goal kickers before we enter our final term of action in the Division 4 season. Josh Beasley takes his tally for the game to 3 goals. It's 2 to Kyle Appleby and then singles to Jack Gribus, Harrison Taylor, Charlie Sizer, Gabriel Stumpf and Darcy Blakely. And for Bullion Templestowe, still just the only multiple goals kicker being Jake Sticker, otherwise singles to Corey Shields, Lachlan Sticker, Matt Jessup, Jack Peakin and Owen Watts. It is the Bloods by 12. We're going to go to our final break and we will have a quick word from our Banjo Riders with the head coach of the Warrandyte Football Club on the other side.
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1: Well, we're just about ready to get our final quarter of action underway in the Eastland Division 4 Grand Final. It's Warrandyte by 12 points after what's been a very up and down game so far. At quarter time it was Warrandyte by 12, half time it was Warrandyte by 6, and now they're back up to the tune of 12 points as 10-8-68 plays 7-14-56. There's definitely been some momentum swings as this one. Davo, going into the fourth quarter, what are we expecting to see?
2: Well, I believe in patterns, and we've gone 6-12. We've gone 12-6-12.
15: Cross down, we're ready, boys.
2: I win by six.
1: So we're going down boundary side with Blake Tennant.
15: Yeah, just down here with Jake Whitney. Jake, what was the final message? Another 30 minutes to go, and you're lifting the cup. What was the key message?
16: The key message is to continue on with the hunger for the contest that maybe we let go in the second quarter there, able to wrestle it back. But once again, it's going to be a tough quarter. We have to bring it, and we have to bring it early.
15: And any key messages or key changes that you're going to implement for this final?
16: A couple of little things that I'm not going to announce, but at the end of the day, we've worked really hard to get here, and we're going to back what has got us here.
15: No worries. Enjoy the rest of the game.
1: Smart there from the head coach, keeping his cards close to his chest.
17: Does he think the other coaches are going to be listening in?
1: Do you know, I have wondered that. Do you reckon people do that?
17: I don't know.
0: I don't think people even know that we do this.
2: Oh, settle down. That's horrible.
17: Come on, BT.
2: That could be the last time you get a call ever.
0: Well, we can tell Ryan that. He can deal with that, no worries.
17: The other BT came up here earlier, the more famous
2: of
17: the BTs.
0: Well, he's probably telling all the coaches what the goss is, to be honest. I would.
17: His son playing for Warrandyte, I believe. Not the scenes, I think it was the previous game.
2: What I am going to be interested in is to see what happens. With hate. So in that second quarter, Grant Wilkes used it. They can't afford to have him off the ground because when he's in there, they're a chance.
1: And you can see him early, hands on the knees already. So
2: yeah, so
1: he'll be just taking a moment to centre himself before getting geared up for.
2: And Marcel
0: Hodge, last game of the round of the year.
1: All to play for. We'll go into the stats centre quickly with Paul Uconi.
18: Yeah, in that third quarter, Balling Templestowe won the inside 50s, 15-8. They led in tackles, 15-8. But Warrandyte won the clearances, 11-7.
1: So a few interesting numbers there as we've got boundary side.
19: Well, Andrew Verga, what can I say? He just gave them the good old-fashioned rev up. It's, they're 10 points down. It's 3-quarter time. 12 points down. It's 3-quarter time in the grand final. What can I say? It was all motivation. EFNL history is on offer here.
1: You ready to run through a brick wall, Jared?
19: Yes.
1: All right, that passes the test.
19: Give me my boots.
1: And we'll see which team is ready to pass the final test of the 2026 Eastland EFNL Division 4 season, as they're just about ready to get underway. As we start this quarter off, Warrandyte 10-8-68 on a narrow 12-point lead over Pauline Templestowe, 7-14-56. And to bring us in is Gav Casey.
20: Hayton versus Hodge. The umpire's going to give a free kick. Gantz crossing the line in the centre in the ruck contest goes against Hayton. So Hodge will take the free kick. Wobbly kick, as expected. Doesn't get to the advantage. And nicely taking a mark is Taylor at half back for Warrandyte. He goes inboard. Nice short pass. Finds his teammate in Nelson. Nelson loads up a long ball. Goes to the right half forward. Late spoils come in from the Bullants, but at ground level, it's the Bloods. Hand pass forward to Sizer. Sizer's got a player over the top. He finally gets it over. Appleby around the corner. He's going to celebrate. What a great start for Warrandyte. They had the up and over going once they got their hands on the ball. And the finished up goal from Appleby. He's spurred, and it's a big advantage now of 18 points early in this fourth term of the grand final.
2: Great hands by Sizer then, wasn't it? I was going to get him before you. Your boy, I know it's your boy, but great hands. What I did like, though, was Warrandyte got the ball then and they didn't go out wide straight away. They went inside and then long. It was a well-worked-out goal.
1: Hodge against Hayden again. This time it's Hodge winning the hit-out. Fumbled the footy after that, though. Dude, Paris somehow gets it out to Anderson as Hayden turned tackler. Lachlan Sticker just looked to tap it over his head. He's Martino. Gets it back to Sticker. Couldn't quite reel it in himself. And there's a high tackle free kick going the way of Bullen Templestowe. So, a chance for the Bullens to return serve. And that chance will come off the boot of Daniel Martino.
2: Yeah, that was there. Even though he was falling down when he got tackled, you've got to be careful when you're tackling guys that are falling.
20: Yeah, he stayed low, smart.
1: So a golden opportunity here for a quick response and a response that's much needed for this Bullen Templestowe side. Man on the mark's about 25 metres out. and just about a 30 degree angle from the centre line. So they need this through the bull ends to get the lead, or the margin I should say, back to 12 points. It's Daniel Martino on the right boot, kicks on its way, and it's good as you know it. Immediate celebration from the Bullance faithful. And Bullance Templestowe with the response.
2: Yeah, good response. Interesting, I've been watching Simonson on the boundary line. He's trying to get his way back in, but he just looks like, whether it's ankle, whatever it is, he's looking very proppy. The other one they haven't been able to get back on is Hanrahan, I don't think. So interesting that he hasn't been able to get into the ruck either. So
20: yeah, they've got a few bigs on the boundary, Remington.
2: Yeah, so because I think Hage is going to struggle against Hayton the whole time.
15: Still haven't seen Simonson either. He's just going through some walks at the moment with the trainer. So still haven't seen him since probably the third quarter, 15-minute mark, I would say.
20: The ball bundles from the ruck contest forward for Warrandyte with no clear possession, and handing up the ball was Ghosh for the Bullants. Hards runs at it, taps it down. Anderson at ground level. He was allowed to play on. The umpire said you weren't tackled. His kick only went 3 metres, so it's still in the area where players are jumping on it, and it'll be another ball up.
2: And the other thing, it takes Hards away from the forward line where he's been so useful with his marking.
20: Again, Hards jumps. No body contact on him. Again, Anderson at ground level. Gets the kick, but it's been turned over in the hands of Hodgson. Gets it to his teammate. Kick around the corner by Wilson. Goes the half forward. No mark taken by Gilmore. Bouncing ball. Suits the Bullants this time. But the quick kick around the corner wasn't aligned with the teammates. But late spoil in by Shields was good. And ground level it is. It now goes across the boundary line and out of bounds. Just in front of the scoreboard. It's in the background on the left. And it's 11-8-74, Warrandyte leading Bulleen 8-14-62. They're glad they're not going to this other end where they've kicked 2-11 in the first and third quarter. They might like the man standing on road end. They'll need goals this quarter. Ground level ball, kick towards Sticker, takes the mark at half forward, looking for a hand pass. No, goes around the corner, centre forward. His forward had to come back at it. He takes the mark, he's peeking. He thought he'd go long, then the kick dropped short, so Pekin had to come at it again, and he took the mark.
2: Hage has gone back forward now, so he's dropped dead down into the forward line, and I think the last time we talked about Pekin, he put that straight through the middle from here.
20: He just ball burst it all the way through, so 50 is not a worry. He's only kicking from 45, in fact. Right foot, right at Mount Dandenong Road end. He gets it to the line. It's just straight enough, and it's just long enough. It's another goal, and we have game on. 6 points the difference, 5 minutes into this fourth term. 74 plays 68.
0: Is Hodge coming back up for the ruck? Or is he
2: Yes, he is. Yeah, so he's going into the ruck when the ball goes across the other side or between the arc, so he drops back forward. And
0: we need the tall option.
19: It's Owen Watts
2: that's gone in.
1: Has to be said, he did a fantastic job of just shepherding that last defender off the line of the footy there. If you give him an uncontested run at that, he would have cut it over for a rush behind. So he's done well there. He started this fourth quarter well, Marcel Hodge. We'll look to keep that trend going as it's just 6 points the margin now, 5.5 gone in this final term. Hayden has two goes at the hit out. Now Gribus in pursuit. It's going to be extracted by McLean. Flicks out a handball, kick forward from Shields. Now sitting under its Lachlan Sticker. Footy just wouldn't quite sit up for him. Here's Nelson for Warrandyte. Flicks out a handball. Lockie Pollock with the ball. Oh, his handball was too hot to handle for Hunter Hodgson. And appeals for ball. Umpire says, yes, I'll oblige. Bulleen Templestowe getting a bit of reward for their pressure here as they look to wheel around and just get the footy inside 45. Martino's under it. Peaking with a run at it. Now he gets hands to it. Wrapped up immediately, so it'll be umpire's ball.
2: A bit lucky then, because Bulleen Temp had two players loose 20 metres off the contest by goal side then.
1: So both rucks miss it. It's out in front of Martino. What can he do? Needs a clean pickup. Dropped it. Appeals for high. Umpire says nothing doing. Pollock flicked out a handball to Taylor. Taylor down the line. Chest mark was dropped. Should have been taken. So a lot of work to be done. Bulleen Temp will get it back inside 50, but only into the waiting hands of Owen Pisani wearing the bright red jumper for Warrandyte. You know, we just assess his options and go down the line. Asked a lot of his teammate in Mitch Wilson. And a lot of boundary throwing on the far side, true centre wing. It's the Bloods by six after seven.
20: Creighton looked spoiled by Watts. He was running at the opponent, got in the way and knocked it. He just did well there. Kept it as a 50-50 contest. They go again, ruck contest. Peyton uses his strength, pushes off his ruck opponent, kicks it towards half forward. Beasley takes on the tackle. His hand pass couldn't find his teammate. A series of hand pass and dodging around is Josh Sticker. He'll take a bounce. He'll go through the middle of East Ringwood Reserve. His kick's a long driving one. He didn't hit up a target. He just wanted length and he was hoping for someone to be on the end of it. And Lachlan Sticker couldn't get there, so it's a mark in defence for Warrandyne.
2: That was an outstanding mark under pressure then.
20: Long ball, Hayton underneath it. It hits the deck where it's a disputed ball. Blakely picks it up, kicks it long. One-on-one contest. Bolleen Templestowe through Moore. Will run back onto it. He's got a teammate coming to him in McLean. Hands it over to a teammate. And now they kick around the corner on the bounce to Watts. He takes it on the chest. Got another hand pass to a teammate. And they might open up here. Bolleen Templestowe pushing off nicely with Sticker. But he just couldn't take it on the second effort. And he's knocked it back into his opponent and it goes out of bounds. So it's nearly for Bolleen Templestowe with all these touches.
0: Surprisingly, they haven't come through the middle. They set up really well through there, but no one's really looking up and sort of wanting to change lanes.
20: They just don't have the lead up forward, I reckon, so they just want to connect on their way through. At ground level, it's a scrap for the ball close to the boundary line. Doesn't look like it'll get out of the congestion. It'll be another ball up, outer side. This is a enthralling contest. It's a close game. 6 points the difference. 74 plays 68. Warrandyte leading. But the attack in the last couple of minutes has been good from Bolleen Templestowe. There again goes Sticker. Josh gets it to hand pass to his teammate in Jake Sticker. His kick wasn't marked. And it'll be again another defensive mark for Warrandyte.
1: We'll go boundary side for comment.
19: I've just been seeing Hanrahan do a couple of run-throughs. He looks pretty proppy.
1: So it's definitely one to keep an eye on. He was really the catalyst of that comeback in the second quarter there as Bolleen Templestowe will bring it back into play, find a teammate in Hamish McLean who takes the mark. McLean looks inboard, just about got it to go. She looks inside 45. Pekins there, couldn't quite get there as Nick Sharp just gets the big left mitt to it and puts it over the boundary line. We're going to start centre.
18: Yeah, Bolleen Temp have come out like a house on fire to start this last quarter. They lead the inside 57-1.
1: So early dominance and early territory game here for Bolleen Temp. So they still find themselves behind by 6 points though. So just the kick in it. There was Hayton, won the hit out. Nelson around the footy, so too was Jake Sticker. Flicked out a handball to McLean. McLean's kick got the belly of the ball. It was staying bounds though. Pekin did well to make a contest out of it. And now Taylor will just see it over the boundary line.
2: I'd like to see them put Gribus, who I'm presuming he's on the wing at the moment, one of the Gribus. I want to put him deep. They've had no small players at the crumb, Warrandyte. They need one at the moment.
1: So Watts looked to grab it out of the ruck, just fumbled it though. Hayden has to go between his legs to try and pick it up. Got another ball up.
0: Do they need one if they are running from that next layer?
2: Well, they've only got three tolls down there. They've got no one else. So if the ball hits the ground, they've got no one.
1: Warrandyte break through Blakely. Here's a chance for one of those tolls, but no. Going back with a flight. Fantastic intercept, Mike. Daniel Moore stood up when he needed to. Kicks it well to Tarong Lu there. He takes a mark, plays on immediately, gets onto the left boot. Down the line, Pekins around it. So to his Martina, who has worked under the footy. Play on the call. Here's Wilson with it. That's Mitch Wilson. Just chips it to Will Gribus. Just got his kick off before he was set upon. Looked for Stumpf. Ray Wood at the front. Had his arms chopped. Arms push. And we'll have Ray Wood just with ball in hand. We'll look out to the far side wing. Jay's asking a lot of Watts there. In fact, the footy would drop to Sticker. Sticker to the other Sticker. That was Lachlan to Josh, to Jake now. Jake steps inside. That goes back to Josh. Isn't this a combination for the parents to be proud of? The shot at goal now. And it's gone just wide for a minor score.
15: Handy point.
2: They are running on top of the ground at the moment, Bolleen Temp.
20: The overlap's exciting.
19: Remington on, Haj off.
20: So Remington is guarding space, and then this is where the ball's going to go to. This broadcast side, high up and under kick, height advantage to Warrandyte, but the one does knock it to the ground. Now it's a disputed ball. Hodgson gets onto it nicely. Hand pass forward, didn't get to a teammate. Anderson quickly kicked it under the boot. Kicks it on the bounce. Who will it suit? Off the boot of the Warrandyte defender. They're hoping for the line, I reckon. They just recomposed. The hand pass didn't stick. So now the quick kick will be chopped off. It's in the hands of Hamish McLean. Loved his one. This is now inboard. Beautiful look. And he went as long as he could. Just didn't open it up totally. But it's a mark in hand for Boleyn Templestowe. Shorts on. Sicker's got it. Late spoil. It was a body spoil. And it's going to be a free kick against. And Sticker will have the shot at goal. Josh Sticker, what do you reckon of that, David? Is it a true spoil?
2: Well, the reality was it was called by the non officiating umpire. They're not officiating. The officiating umpire was standing directly in line with that contest 15 metres away.
3: Yeah, it's been a few of those.
2: Didn't call it.
20: He got the fist on it and he got the body contact second. I don't know whether it's a push in the back.
2: Grand final, play on.
20: But Boleyn Templestowe will take it. And if this is kicked truly, they are back in front in a grand final. Josh Sticker puts the ball out in front. 13 minutes last quarter. This is set up for a big one.
19: Hanrahan's just come back onto the field.
2: So there have been three players come off the field in the last 5 minutes for Warrandyte, all cramping up. So, as I said, at the moment, they are running on the top of the ground and the Stickers are involved in everything. Everything. They've just got to not allow them to get their hands on the ball so easily.
1: Just like we've gotten used to when they join the FNL here, Boleyn Templestowe, the Stickers making sure the engine is churning through. And it's advantage here to Taylor for Warrandyte. They need a response here, do the Bloods. Simpson in pursuit of the footy gets there. Look to discard of his man. Somehow flick the handball out. This one will go to the top of the goal square. In fact, it will go through just
2: silly
1: four
2: kick.
1: Out of bounds on the full. So
2: you either kick the goal or you put it in a position where your player can take a mark.
0: Well, different decisions come when you're under pressure.
2: Correct.
0: With probably about 10 minutes to go in a grand final, Davo.
2: Yep.
1: So it's a wrong blue. Just looks long down the line. Packed forms. And there's a high free kick going the way of the Boleyn. So just looks like they've got the rub of the green at the moment, Boleyn Templestowe.
18: 6 free kicks to 1 in favour of Boleyn Temp in this last quarter.
1: There you go. Thank you very much, Paul. As they'll just look to take territory here. Throw it on the right boot. 14:45 gone in the final turn. And they'll just get a bit of territory again. So more or less, Warrandyte just look like they've spent a lot of their fuel tickets at the moment. Not really getting much run and carry. As the Rucks apply their craft once more, Hayden wins this hit out. A lot of work to be done at ground level though. Handball out the back. McLean's in pursuit, now gets the footy, handballs it backwards. He was under a lot of pressure though, so that will make its way over the boundary line. So true centre wing, 1 point the difference. 11-8 plays 10-15. Boleyn Templestowe in front for the first time today. Rucks will go out at Hanrahan, left high, but Hayden was there. Calls for holding the ball, not given. Just sent inside forward 45. Now the Bloods need something out of this, but it's the Boleyn Templestowe defence standing tall. And they'll look to go quickly and maybe a bit of advice. There's a lot of work to be done now. Crucial 1v1 contest. They want the hold. The others want the high free kick. It's Pollock against Jessup. And eventually Jessup finds the boundary line. And now we can hear the Boleyn's faithful get around him.
2: That's great football, isn't it? Great football all round by both those players.
1: Pure one-on-one contest. What we love to see. So the Rucks will get ready to go at it again. Hanrahan over the top of Hayden this time. Pisani just throws it on the boot. High up and under. Leading up and taking the mark there. The Warrandyte Bloods will have another chance. And they'll have one through Kobe Gilmore.
2: I was actually going to say I'd put him at full forward and stump up the ground a little bit. And then he does this because he's just been out of it since the first quarter, to be honest.
1: 16 in the season so far. This one will take close to his best. He'll kick from about 48 out. Slight angle. What do you got, Kobe Gilmore? Your side needs you now. They're down one. Kicks on its way. That's a distance. Kicks absolutely brilliant. That's exactly what he's got for his side as he revs up the fans and Warrandyte retake a 5-point lead.
2: That is a beautiful kick at this time. Outside, basically a 50-metre kick. Beautiful kick.
20: And the Warrandyte chant, you can hear in the effects, Mike, from the fans. They're excited. It just almost feels like they're on their last legs, but they're holding on and they've got a little bit of a grand final win. You'll get a bit of extra energy from somewhere.
2: Well, you've got what?
3: Guys, 8 minutes? Lachlan Sticker tried to come off. He just got rejected by the bench, so he's out in his feet.
20: He's on the wing now. Abraham versus Hayton. Nil all draw in that ruck contest. So the Ruck Rovers and the Rovers will grab the ball, hold it in. And it's Gribus handing it back to the umpire. Another go at it. Abraham, uninterrupted tap at the ball, but he couldn't find a teammate with that tap. And it'll be Taylor giving the ball back to the umpire. 80 plays 75, 5-point lead to the Bloods. Hayton knocks it forward, 15. Gribus will run under it, just doesn't get there. Quick kick forward, Bloods still go forward. Beasley gets it on the boot to no one in particular. Now in defence, the overshot kick out of defence. Hodgson under pressure, his rush kick will fall into the hands and it'll be another shot at goal for Warrandyte. Hodgson got it and he found Gilmore to take the mark, falling to the ground.
2: Wow.
0: He had an impressive first quarter and an impressive 2 minutes.
2: Yeah. And you know what? At the end of the day, if he kicks another goal and they win, doesn't matter. No,
0: it's just like a game of cricket. Doesn't matter if you made 100 but got dropped 10 times, you made 100.
2: Correct.
0: There's your extra cricket reference. Gav?
20: Well, he'll knock him for six if he gets this goal. As Gilmore celebrates as he kicks. He's delighted. He's running towards his teammates. And they're celebrating ferociously because they now lead by 11 points. Could that be the back-breaking kick for goal as we approach time on?
2: So Haas has gone deep forward. They've changed the wing. They've brought Watts onto the wing. Sticker has gone off the rest, has he? Or is he still on?
3: I think he's still on. I haven't seen him come off yet. And Rimmington has come off for Haas.
2: Well, Sticker might have gone down forward.
1: Oh, gee, his back's against the wall now for the Bullants. Warrandyte up and about. Hayden's giving away the high free kick, though. So a chance for Bullant Templestowe to go again. They'll look deep inside 45 from Anderson. Nelson gets a free run at it. Might have spoiled his own teammate. Bursting through was Quinn. Had to give off a handball. Wrapped up immediately with footy in hand is Harrison Taylor. Umpire will call for the ball up. Well, they just got hit with a quick 1-2. Did Bullant Templestowe. What have they got here?
2: Tell you what, he's had a big quarter, Hayton, in the ruck, hasn't he? He's had a big quarter.
1: He's wrestled back control of this matchup. 13-8 plays 10-15.
3: Hayton's not come off for a rest yet.
1: It's the Demons by 11.
0: They know that when he's off, they're probably not going to win many contests.
1: So we're into time on. There's Hanrahan winning it for Blaine Templestowe, but looking to burst away was Oscar Hodgson. There's Sizer wheeling away, holding free kick and go his way. So chance now to just centre it up. Does so to Nick Sharp. Sharp gave off the handball received quickly. Another look inside. Stumpf has a run. Ray Wood with him. They cancel each other out. Taronglu's there. Spun around in the tackle. Holding. Is it holding the ball the call? Yep. Yes, it is. And he's pleading his case to the umpire. But the decision's been made.
2: And I'll tell you what. If Beasley kicks that, it's two massive tackles he's had at each end of the ground to potentially kick goals.
1: Well, if there's anyone you want with the footy in hand right now, if it's not Kobe Gilmore after his last two attempts, it's Josh Beasley right now. Two goals in that third turn, takes him to three for the day. One step in from the boundary line from about 35 out. Beasley kick looks good and he's just sailed across. Is that a mark? No, already over the line, so just the behind, but it does take it out to two kicks, flat the margin, 12 points.
20: Long kick on, no time to disobey all options, but an intercept mark. Beautifully done, he's stretching the hammies, is Nelson, and his short pass hits the target. Now they'll go long again, another inside 50, it's opening up for Warrandyte, but the kick doesn't hit the target, and in defence, relieving mark. Quick play on situation. Sticker goes long after he takes the mark. Lachlan Sticker from centre-half back to centre-half forward. Spoil comes in from Warrandyke. Ground level. Who's going to get it? Now bursting forward, but it's no one at home for the Bullants. Bounce of ball might suit by going out of bounds as they can reset going forward. They're limping. There's a lot of tired legs from both sides. And just when you thought momentum was with the Bullants, the Bloods have steadied with those goals to Gilmore. And 22 minutes have gone in this quarter. A goal here to the Bullants will make it a thrilling end. But they're holding up nicely in defence. Through Hodgson. Quick kick goes forward to open space. Tired leg running after it. Not looking tired is Rivas, but he just doesn't grab it when he runs onto it. So he allows Paris to get onto it. Hand passes towards McLean. He kicks it off the ground. Didn't know what else to do under pressure. Tackle been taken on. That's holding the ball. Too long in the tackle was Bassani. And it's a great tackle by Arnold. And from the wing, he'll go as long and as quickly as possible. 23 minutes last quarter. They trail by 12. Long ball, Bullants. No markers there. Hards grabs it, hands it off to Sticker around the corner. Miss to Josh Sticker, who kicked a great goal to put him back in front.
0: Is that a handy point, as Blake Tennant would say?
1: We'll hear from him now, I'm sure.
3: No, this is me. How about a Lazarus effect? It's Charles Simonson back on the ground after about 30 minutes of not playing.
1: And also replacing him on the interchange there was Zach Hanrahan. Had someone fallen his ankle and just landed on his ankle, so he can't really put weight on it at the moment. Now looks very upset coming off. But he'll be trusting that his side, his teammates, can get the job done. As he's Nelson for Warrandyke, just punts it forward and punts it straight out of bounds. And the ball was touched.
2: That's a good out. So that's a good touched out, that one.
1: Saves himself a bit of criticism from the man next to me, as we're nearly 24 gone in this final term in the Eastland EFNL Division 4 Grand Final. 11 points the margin, the way of Warrandyke, the minor premiers, as they'll just punch the footy forward, taking territory by any means possible.
3: And Simonson, the man who took Gilmore out of the game in the second quarter, he's gone forward.
1: So just throwing the magnets around a bit there. Bullying Templestowe, they do need to. They need anything at the moment. They need a burst of something. As Watts got beaten in the ruck contest, kicked forward from Grybus. That was Will Grybus. Playing out the front was Taylor. He got tackled. Still a lot of Bloods bodies around it. Here's one of them. Shot a goal. And it's there. Warrandyke might be home. And it's Will Grybus with the goal.
2: Well, that's when they needed the small player at the contest, didn't they? It was a, you know, they just forced their way forward. And gee whiz, what a great game of football this has been. Everybody is out on their feet here at the moment.
3: Yep, Hodges just limped off, Remington back on.
2: There is nobody here that has not given absolutely everything, and which is what you expect in a grand final at the moment. Let's see, not sure how much time will be left, but it shouldn't be too much.
20: Credit to the Bloods, stood up when they were under huge pressure. Effectively, they were headed. They're definitely headed, and to fight back with three goals late in this game, credit to them. Can they kick three goals in 3 minutes just before half time? So there's still a chance for Bulleen Templestowe. They go forward, but in a haphazard manner, and it'll be a ball up 35 metres from the Bullants' goals. They'll need a quick one.
2: What the fuck? This guy's sucking them in everywhere. They can.
20: A lot of numbers here. Flying kick by McLean gets smothered. As the Bloods will just hit the boundary, I reckon, if they can. Tarongalu steps out of the tackle. Had an overlap hand pass, uses his jets, tries to get it around his teammate. The big man didn't have too many options close to line. It's still play on. Stop play by the Bloods player. Tarongalu gets it to Paris. Paris inboard. Can they get a mark? No mark to Sticker. He might be the hand pass received. Here's going to be a shot at goal. Flying effort from Pekin. And he misses to the left. And that might have snuffed out their last real chance. And it's missed everything, has it? For it out in the full. Still 16 points the margin. Warrandyke leading late in this grand final. 14-9-93 to Warrandyke. To Bullen Templestowe, 10-16-76.
1: Just nearing 27 minutes gone on the Bendigo Bank scoreboard. It's a high up and under kick, clearing the lines. Ray Wood takes a good intercept mark there. What options does he have? Decides to go inboard to Jake Sticker. Mark, play on. Look to set up Jessup. Couldn't quite do it. Paris is there under the footy. Flicks it out to Josh Sticker, who got bumped as he handboarded out. There's Jessup. Goes backwards to Taronglu. Inside. Chance for a mark there from Pekin. Couldn't quite get there himself. Rimmington in pursuit now. Put some good pressure on. They'll flick a handball out. Hunter Hodgson has a lot to do for Warrandyte. And he'll just walk himself over the boundary line. 27 and a half gone. 17 points the margin. Boundary throw-in starts proceedings off again. Rux will go at it. There's Rimmington in there for Boleyn Templestowe. He lost out though. Clearing kick from the Bloods. He pursues Kobe Gilmore. What does he have in store? Got a good shepherd there from Pollock. That just fangs it into the middle and fangs it straight to Corey Shields, who takes the intercept mark. He's directing traffic now. Just sends it deep, looking for a runner. Rimmington out the back, didn't fly in the end. Sticker, Josh, dropped the footy after he juked one. Got it to a teammate in Lachlan Sticker. And there's Nelson for Warrandyte clearing the lines. But the pressure's not releasing yet. Right, Ray Wood unloads from 50. Look, Skullwood. And it's just gone through for a rush behind.
2: They're just got to be a bit more sensible, Warrandyte. It's no good kicking it out when you know that they've formed a wall back there. Have some representation.
5: 10-17 tells their story today. They've tried hard. They've persisted going forward. They haven't converted their opportunities. They're still trying. 16 points behind. Now it's in the hands of Quinn. Quinn's short pass. Mark inside. 50. You got to hurry, Jessup. He's not going to muck around. From 35 metres out, 45-degree angle. Needs to be a goal if there are any chance. Late in this game, 15-point margin. It'll only be 14 as he misses to the right. Oh, so it's 10-18, 78 now. It's back to 15.
0: Well, they've certainly had their opportunities, haven't they?
2: Yeah, yep. 28 shots to 23.
5: They've had the gusto going forward. They just haven't had a hit-up target.
1: A stump flies. Fred, he's been damn near pleading with his team to kick it his way, and he shows the ball to the crowd after the mark as they finally listen to him. They've got numbers down the line. 25 metre penalty. So Stumpf will reclaim the footy with a bit of territory advantage here. And they've still got numbers down the line as he's directing traffic. Happy to just take time off the clock. As Stumpf sinks the bright pink laces into it, goes down the line, it's through hands, and that's all she wrote. Warrandyte are your Division 4 premiers. After not losing since round two, they finally get the job done and make it 3-3 across all age groups out here at East Ringwood Reserve. Final scoreboard reads on the Bendigo Bank scoreboard. Warrandyte 14-9-93. Bulleen Templestowe 10-18-78. It's the Bloods by 15. They got out to a lead. They were challenged. They got out to another lead. They were challenged again. And then they made it stick in the fourth quarter. What a story for this Warrandyte side that, as we said before, won the Under-19.5s Grand Final, won the Reserves Grand Final, and now their seniors make it a perfect 3-3. What a performance from the Bloods, and what a deserved premiership, Davo.
2: Yeah, definitely, but you can't take anything away from Bulleen Temp. They had their opportunities, they worked and worked and worked. They just didn't really have a key forward that was going to be able to kick a score for them. And if you look at Warrandyte, they've got four from Beasley, was it, or three?
1: In the end, it was three from Beasley, three from Appleby.
2: Three Beasley, three Appleby, and how many from Gilmore?
1: Gilmore, two in the final quarter.
2: Two in the final quarter. So you have three of your forwards have kicked eight, and it's really important that that's what they're able to do. But they will have lost absolutely no friends, Bulleen Templestowe, and they'll reload and come back again for Warrandyte. Well deserved. You don't finish on top of the ladder with one loss. You win the second semi. You come into a game.
21: Cross down.
2: You deserve to win.
21: Got Taylor Hayden alongside me, fellas. Taylor, how does it feel to be a premiership player?
22: It's a
6: feeling I've been waiting for a long time. It's surreal. It's unreal. I can't believe it.
7: You had to work hard for the victory as well. That last quarter, those last couple of minutes must have been really pleasing.
6: Yeah, Kobe went insane with those two long goals, and the boys just kept going, and that's what got us there.
7: And three from three for the day. That must be a pretty good feeling as well.
6: Yeah, killer for the club, killer for everyone. It was unreal.
7: Well, congratulations. Go and enjoy the celebrations, mate.
6: Thank you, and also happy Father's Day.
1: Well done, Josh Ward, down there in the Warrandyte huddle. I have absolutely no idea where he is because there's that many people around him. He's right. We heard it there from the big man in the ruck. He was excellent all day. But we heard the shout out, Kobe Gilmore, with those two big bombs from about 45-50 metres out.
19: Back boundary. Sorry, guys, I've got Oscar Hodgson. He's just in an embrace right now. Mate, how's the feeling?
22: Oh, mate, I'm just over the moon. Such a tough, gritty win, but we knew Bullion wouldn't come all day. And they did, but we weathered the storm like we have done all year. So, couldn't be proud of the boys in this team, but also the club in general, just to get the three wins today. Like, such a special day. And I'm just proud of everyone involved in the Warrandyte Footy Club.
19: It felt like from my position that everyone stood up when needed. It was a very even performance for you guys. How do you feel about
22: that? Yeah, I think all year we've had multiple role players. Like obviously Gabe, you know what I mean, he's kicked his 93 goals and you know probably didn't get on the end of them a few today, but we've got 22 contributors all week and it even runs deep into the reserves as well. So for everyone to come out today and put on a good show, have no passengers is really, really amazing. So yeah, I'm just so proud of honestly the boys.
19: Awesome. Good to talk to you, Oscar. Enjoy the win.
7: Cross down again. I've got the man of the moment alongside me, Kobe Gilmore. Massive last quarter. How does it feel to be a Warrandyte Premiership player?
22: Oh, mate, it's so good. But couldn't have done it without the boys giving it to me. So it's not my goals. I just finished them. Everyone else working up the ground and the teammates, so I can't take all of it. But it was fucking fun, I'll give you that.
7: I was going to ask about that those final couple of goals as well. What was going through your brain as you had the game on your boot in the end?
22: Oh, mate, I don't know. I was just in the moment. I don't really know. I'm just thinking I've got to put them through, but as I said, it was the boys giving it to me, so I'll take that.
7: Three from three today as well. Must be a pretty good feeling for the Warrandyte Football Club.
22: Oh, mate, it's a work in progress. So many of the boys, like Apps and Visa, they've been here for ages, and to finally give them something to work for, it's so good. So,
7: well, enjoy the celebrations, Kobe. Congratulations.
1: That has to be both the most and the least media-trained interview I've heard in a long time there. I'll tell you what, I think you get to say what you want if you have a due period of 5 or so minutes there that Kobe...
19: Guys, I've got Jake Whitling here down with me, the senior coach of Warrandyte. Jake, what's the feel? Premiership in your first year of coaching, mate, and 3 from 3 for the club as well.
23: Unbelievable, yeah. Massive effort from everyone that's brought in across the whole three teams, and we just never gave up. All intent gave us one hell of a fight, and we really had to earn that one.
19: You really cashed in on an absolutely stellar year, building momentum from the very beginning. Just one loss right at the start. How do you feel about the year overall and the payoff right now?
23: Like you said, yeah, for my first game we lost, and we lost convincingly. So we just kept back in what made us a good side, and I felt like we just built into the season, and we got rewarded for it. So I'm super, super proud of the whole group.
19: Congratulations, Jake. Enjoy the win.
23: Thanks, mate. Cheers.
1: Well done, Jared, as well. Andrew Wright is doing a brilliant job down there navigating the huddle. I have no idea how they're keeping up to date with who everyone is down there, because there's that many red jerseys, it would be damn near impossible. But...
7: Yeah, for sure. Cross down, fellas.
1: No, Josh.
7: Got Harry Taylor alongside me. First season of Warrandyte, and you're a premiership player, mate. How does that feel?
24: Oh, pure elation. Like, that's what you do it for. It's just a game at the end of the day, but wow, it feels good, and we've got a memory forever.
25: 20-year reunion.
24: Mate, it's going to be unreal.
7: Absolutely. And those final couple of moments with Kobe and getting you over the line. What were you thinking in that period?
24: I was thinking Kobe is the man. Get it to him at all costs. He was the man. Well done to him.
7: Absolutely. And yourself, you said community. And look around you as well. It's such a well-supported community.
24: Look at how many people here. Like, there's got to be a couple hundred just surrounding us right now. It's unbelievable. 19 seconds. The women made the grand final, and we get the chocolates as well.
7: Absolutely. Congratulations, Harry. Go and enjoy the celebration.
24: Thanks, Blake. Take care.
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1: Know that I think Wollongong Templestowe were probably the one team that were closest to them the whole time. It was 8 points the first time around and then five the second time around. But they've done well time and time again. You feel like now without Wollongong in the division for next season, it might almost be a passing of the torch, moment.
3: I just want to point out that it was Oscar Hodgson that went up and initiated that sort of contact between the two teams. It's a great sportsmanship on display.
1: Bang on, Joe. That's what you want from the skipper there. That's why he's the man that leads not just this team, but this club is starting to get ready for our post-game proceedings. We'll hear about who's won the best on ground medal. I have to say, if it was up to me, I'd find it a bit harder deciphering who gets it from Wollongong in all honesty.
2: It was up to me. I think Beasley was probably for me the best, and maybe the ruckman, Peyton, was very
26: Welcome
2: good.
26: Welcome to the Eastland Division 4 Seniors Grand Final presentations. Commiserations to Bully Templestowe. What a rise, what a journey. I'm sure we'll be seeing you next year. First, second year of the league, should be very proud of this guy. So congratulations to Bully Templestowe. Let's all give a round of applause, please. And congratulations to Wollongong. 3-3 today. Congratulations. After this play, thank you. Congratulations. I'd like to invite to the stage E4NL board member Kevin Smith to present the Premiership Medallions. We begin today with the Colin Tatum Best on Ground Medal to the player judge Best on Ground. And the winner of the Colin Tatum Best on Ground Medalist on Wollongong, number 22, Josh Beasley. Gabrielle Stumpf. Number 5, Will Nelson. Number 6, Alex Simpson. Number 8, Lock just mentioned. Number 13, Owen Pisani. Number 14, Mitch Wilson. Number 15, Harvey Wilson. Number 16, Charlie Sizer. Number 18, Hunter Hodgson. Number 19, Nick Sharp. Number 20, Noah Hutchin. Let's invite him back to the stage, the best on-ground medalist, number 22, Josh Beasley. Number 23, Harrison Taylor. Number 27, Kyle Appleby. Number 30, Taylor Hayton. Number 34, Joseph Slattery. Number 35, Josh Appleby. Number 66, Will Grybus. Number 68, Jack Grybus. The trainer, Scarlett Cumain. The team manager, Matt Edgecombe. Matt Edgecombe. The runner, Kyle Spears. Assistant coach, Adam Hall. Assistant coach, Matt Whitling. And now, the Premiership captain, Oscar Hodgkin. Stage, please, Oscar. And now, the Premiership coach, Jake Whitley. Jake, please stay on stage, say a couple words. Well, what a game. But first off, I want to thank Eastern Footy League and the East Ringwood Football Club for putting on an awesome last 3 weeks. We did four finals. I thought we've done an amazing job through the volunteers and committee members. There's no, obviously, no reason you can't see why they're up where they are in Premier Division to organise such a event for us, so thank you. To Bowling Temp, appreciate you one standing out there. I know it's very hard to be there as a player, so I really appreciate that one. Two, just mention to Andrew as well, what a journey your club's been on the last 2 years. I had to use you guys to drive my team to get better because I knew you guys were coming. So.

0: Program and a lot of guys that were really stiff not to get a game in our side this year are playing it today, so appreciate those boys putting in 100% effort. And to the 22 that we spoke about that deserved to be in that position to put our club on the map and climb up division and win a premiership, I'm so proud of you. Every single one of you deserve this. Get back to the clubs, we're going to party for the summer.
1: And now, could E for the Elport member please come up stage to present the East Division 4 Premiership Cup to Warren Knights?

0: mean, what a day for the Warrandyke Football Club. There you can see all three sides that were crowned premiers today, all in the one photo. That'll be in the club rooms for a long, long time, I'm sure. But we're just about ready to start wrapping up here from East Ringwood Reserve. In the end, it was Warrandyke 14-9-93. Over Bulleen Templestowe 10-18-78. So 15 point victors are the Bloods. They'll be moving up into Division 3 for 2027. We can't wait to see what they can do there. But for now, we'll start wrapping up from here alongside me in the caller's chair. Fantastic job as always on a Sunday. Gav Casey, well done.
1: Thank you. Enjoyed a call with you and it was a great game. What excitement.
0: That it was. And the man next to me, Davo, now. Perfect tip in the record team and margin and best of ground. 3 of 3. I don't think we've had someone do that before, so well done to yourself.
2: Quite humble about this, actually.
3: was not showing us on the record as soon as the game finished. But would never do that.
2: The reality is that this was a great game of football. You guys had a fantastic call. And, yeah, it's been a pleasure and a privilege to have been here.
0: And, of course, next to you, Em Mackay, doing a great job in specials.
3: Yeah, thanks, Harry. It was a great game to watch, and well done to Warrandyke.
0: And Paul Yacone in the Stud Centre as well.
4: Pleasure, and congrats to Warrandyke.
0: And Jared and Josh, well done on the boundary. Very good job with the interview.
5: I barely did boundary. I only came in, and save the day. But been a pleasure. It was a fun day out here at Warrandyke. Enjoyed taking a back seat and seeing Warrandyke create more history, Jared.
6: Yeah, absolutely. It was a wonderful day for Warrandyke, and just a pleasure to be on the ground. And of course, well done to Blake Tennant as well alongside me.
0: Yeah, well, I'm sure Blake somewhere is doing the stadium announcement.
5: Yeah, he's going to make his way into the Warrandyke rooms. He did a fantastic job with the Don Val song yesterday afternoon after they won the premiership. I wonder how big it'll be in the home rooms for Warrandyke, just given all three of their sides won.
2: Well, the last time they won the flag, they won all three, and that was under Towdy, the coach.
5: Mm.
2: So it'll be a big night back at Warrandyke. I think Blake's still signing autographs.
5: I reckon tonight that everyone in Warrandyke will be in the club rooms or on the footy oval.
2: Yes, potentially. And
5: in fact, on both footy ovals.
2: Let's just say, probably don't go down to the Warrandyke Hotel at any stage. I think it could be reasonably busy.
0: Yeah, the ground might get a workout too. Before we let you all go, we'll go through just some results quickly. Obviously, in that first semi-final in Premier Division, Vermont 62 beat Blackburn 55. So the Eagles make up for last week's loss. Preliminary final in Div 1, I'm sure Em will be happy about this. North Ringwood 80 to Park Orchards 66. So that books the grand final next week of Mitcham versus North Ringwood, which we'll be bringing to you live, of course, both for Division 1 and Division 2 next weekend. Obviously, we'll have the under-19s, the reserves, and the senior grand finals, just as we've had out here today. And, of course, that's a wrap for Division 4 and Division 3 for the year, and what has been two highly

0: The competitive divisions, obviously Donvale yesterday with a big win, finally their prophecy has been fulfilled. They finally won a grand final in which promotion is on the line. And we're still moving about. What do you need, Josh?
1: Oh, I was going to say farewell to Brash, doing a great job hosting today.
0: Yes, of course, Brash on the pre-game and the halftime. and as well to Kilsyth's coach, Damien.
1: Oh, fantastic. Yes, Damien Murray.
2: Damien Murray, that's unreal. Absolutely unreal.
0: Fantastically spoken.
3: And he was in the play-by-play chair beside Blake and I for the reserves grand final as well. So it was great to call alongside him.
4: There was another special comments game going on in the room next door too, which couldn't be heard on the screen, but... We're thinking of bringing one in as a second audio.
1: Brush on cut.
4: It will be a paywalled event. Because not all of it could be repeated.
0: Well, yeah, he certainly did a great job. Makes me think that some of our jobs here aren't as secure as they may seem. But for now, we'll sign off for here. For the last time in the Eastland EFNL Division 4 campaign for 2026, it is Warrandyte Premiers over Bulleen Templestowe.

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2: Oh, congratulations to Warren Dyett and all of the people there calling the game. Very exciting listening to it here in the studio. Now, it's Roger Watson here for Laid Back Sunday up until 7 o'clock. Hope you're having a good day. I'm back again. We've had a couple of weeks off and back again. And I'm still doing the Fs this week. And we've got lots of Franks. Frankie Holden even, Frankie Lane, Frankie Valley, Frankie Avalon. We're again getting to the Freddies, Freddie and the Dreamer, Freddie Mercury. It's all happening. So let's start with Frank Sinatra. And if your team won, well, goody goody.
3: So you met someone who sets you back on your heels. 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Goody goody,

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And I hope you're satisfied, 'cause you got yours.

0: Oh, that's Frankie Vaughan, of course, in Nobody Till Somebody Loves You. So I think, I tell you what, the songs today, I think you're going to know most of them. A few I've snuck in there, which are a couple of extra Australian ones that I just love and fit at the Fs. I've got a couple from G, actually, we've snuck over. So next week, that's what it'll all be at that time. If you want to give me a shout out, you can send me a text on 0485 866 981, or give me a call on 97229981. Back after this message with a couple more.
1: Here are today's Did You Know? Australia has 17 of the world's most poisonous snakes. In the mid-1800s, small icebergs were towed by ships from southern Chile to Valparaiso to be used as a means of refrigeration in breweries. And did you know that until 2010, the solar panel industry used more electricity than it produced? And Alice's Adventure in Wonderland was banned in China because it featured talking animals. That was today's Did You Know?

So many Dolly Parton songs to remember, and how lucky are we? I'm sure every song means something different to everybody. Now, this week is National Asthma Week, and the aim is to highlight that one in five Australian women live with asthma, and women experience more than twice the number of asthma-related deaths compared to men. However, there is an expert advice available. New research explores how asthma impacts new mothers and their choices around feeding their infants during that first 12 months of life. So if you'd like to find out more about it, you can contact the Hunter Medical Research Institute, and Taylor Kingham is the person to contact on 0452 598 512. Now, another great thing to tell you about is, and I'm sure lots of you listen to Licorice All Sorts on Monday between 2 and 4, and this week Roxanne is proudly bringing back the fabulous duo No Promises. And you'll find out more about their amazing musical journey and hear several songs performed live in the studio from their number one Australian country album, Siren. They feature Eric Collier on guitar and the captivating voice of Janine Garvey. And so Eastern listeners are in for a delightful afternoon of Australian country blues rock. So listen Monday 2 to 4, 98.1. And to give you some idea, this is No Promises at the moment with a song called The Wait.

Hey, it's Ella Hooper here for Rad. A great song can last a lifetime, but so can the fallout from one dumb decision on the road. If someone causes a crash due to driving while over the limit, being high, or being distracted, it'll follow them and everyone they hurt for the rest of their life. So if your friend's no good to drive, don't just hope for the best. Take the keys, call the rideshare, be that friend. Because real friends don't let their friends do dumb stuff on the road.

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1: Oh, Dorset Gardens, just down the road from here. Great place. I've been going there for absolute years. Got a great phone call from Janice, and good to chat. And, of course, Pam has got a couple of requests that I'll put in soon for you. This is a little bit strange. We're still with the S. Freddie Mercury, and an old song that you'll know anyway, not from Queen.

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1: Oh, great request, Pam. 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Top hat. I had this one ready, Pam, and I hope you know the film Three Little Words. And it means a lot to me, Three Little Words, because my auntie Con and I watched it when I was about 18. So we're talking 50 years ago. And little did I know at the time that would be the last time I'd see her, because unfortunately she passed away fairly soon after that, and we sat at her place and watched Three Little Words with Red Skelton and Fred Astaire. And here's a medley from then, and hope a few of you remember the film.

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1: Oh, that's a great show with Ida, and make sure you don't miss it. A couple of Australian ones to take us to 6 o'clock. Piper Butcher, this is called Porcelain Pillars, and then Bianca Giuliano with Rich Girl.

0: Oh, a couple of Australian singers there, and that was Bianca Giuliano. It was a rich girl right at the end. Now, if you're near Manningham Business Network, you can join them for breakfast for some fun business-to-business networking. 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Now, here's someone you're going to know all about. Graham Kennedy was an absolute legend of Australia's TV.
1: Our legendary Australian entertainer today is Graham Kennedy, who was born in 1934 at Balaclava. His early education was at local schools and finally at Melbourne High School in South Yarra. During a school break in 1949, he was offered a job as a newsrunner at the ABC. Shortly after, he joined radio station 3UZ in the record library, where he met and worked with Nicky until Nicky's death in 1956. By 1957, Graham was appearing on television, but still working on radio with various stations until 1977. In Melbourne Tonight, or IMT as it became affectionately known, began in 1957 when Graham was just 23 years of age. And his last television appearance was in 1994 in an interview with Ray Martin. Graham Kennedy coined the name Logie Award in 1960 after the inventor of television, John Logie Baird. Kennedy himself won a total of 8 Logie Awards, 5 of them for the most popular personality on Australian television. He was crowned King of Moomba in 1979, and his films include Travelling North in 1987, The Killing Fields in 1984, The Club in 1980, and Don's Party in 1976. In 1991, Graham retired to a rural property near Bowral in New South Wales. His health declined during the 1990s, and he died in 2005 of complications from pneumonia, aged 71. In the Australia Day honours of January 2006, Graham Kennedy was posthumously awarded an AO for services to the entertainment industry. This has been Legendary Australian Entertainers.
0: I'm sure all of you remembered lots of Graham Kennedy things that he did. And after the weather, I'm going to play a song with Smacker Fitzgibbon with Graham.
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0: Oh, it was a pretty good day today with a lot of sunshine. We're getting a bit cooler now. So overnight it's going to be 10 degrees and tomorrow 15 degrees with showers. On Tuesday, mostly sunny, 15. And on Wednesday, it'll be 14 with a shower or two. It's still 14 degrees out there at the moment, so not too bad at all. So here's Graham Kennedy with Smacker Fitzgibbon.
4: Nothing could be finer than to be in Carolina in the morning. You take it, Graham.
5: No one could be sweeter than my

0: Oh, that's too cold for me, but butterflies all flutter up and kiss each little buttercup at dawning.
1: But that ain't all, 'cause if

Oh, great memories there, and Smacker Fitzgibbon, what a talent, and two of them together did very well. Now, I'm just catching up on all my messages, so been busy today, so the phone's ringing and I'm finally checking them. Did I just mention Eric Collier? Yes, I did. So if it's the guitar player you're thinking of, he is going to be interviewed tomorrow, Monday, between 2 and 4 by Roxanne, and on her show Lyrical All Sorts, and that's a duo that he's in, No Promises, with Janine Garvey. So there we go. So there's that one. So I've answered that one. And I've got, a couple of requests. And the next one I've got for Frank and Evie, who are listening, I hope they're still listening, because I've picked this one just for you. No idea why I've chosen it, but this is a Frank Sinatra song that is just fantastic. We used to play this at the Shadawona. With Count Basie this time. I didn't play with Count Basie. This is Frank Sinatra with Count Basie. And this is Pennies from Heaven. Starts off slow.

Oh, there we go. Pennies from Heaven, just a fabulous song. And don't stop there, because your wonderful daughter has come up with a song for you. So Lee has got Love is a Beautiful Song. This is from Barry Crocker, and that always brings back memories. Great song. I don't think he wrote many, but he certainly sang lots of Australian things. And believe it or not, I was on Mike Walsh with him once, doing one voice in a choir, but that's not where we're getting tonight. This is from Lee to her mum and Frank. This is called Love is a Beautiful Song.

0: lovely choice there, Lee, and hope your mum and Frank enjoyed that. Now, after this message, I filled in a couple of weeks ago during the week and played this song from Jimmy Barnes and Tina Arena, believe it or not, and Pam has rung in with a request for it, so after this message I've got to play it, called Stone Cold. It's, you know, a little bit different, but it fits in, and I love the song, so it's easy, Pam. Happy to play this anytime. So back in a moment with that for you.
1: I know I should be a bit more active, and that it'd be good for my heart if I was. I mean, I want to stay healthy for my kids, so I need this heart to stay strong and healthy for a long, long time.
2: 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And the good news is activity doesn't have to be vigorous. 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The Heart Foundation and other leading authorities recommend at least 30 minutes of moderate intensity physical activity on all or most days of the week. 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

0: Oh, there we go. Pam, I know that's a little unusual for a lot of you who listen on a Sunday, but it's just a fantastic song written by the keyboard player of Cold Chiseled, so a bit strange. And Jimmy Barnes, Tina Arena, that beautiful voice, and on guitars, Joe Bonamassa. So more of a blues type of song for us tonight. So thanks, Pam, again. Now, if you want to put something in the diary for next year, the Yarra Valley Wool and Handcraft Show, it returns in 2027 at the new home of the Yarra Rangers Civic Centre in Lilydale. So it's not till Sunday the 2nd of May, but put that in the diary. It's a celebration of yarn, fibre, handmade creativity and the wonderful community behind it all. 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So whether you're an experienced knitter or crocheter, love handmade and locally created products, or simply looking for a fun and creative day out, there'll be plenty to discover. So the 2007 Wool Show will also feature classes, demonstrations, community groups and opportunities to learn, connect and be inspired. It's at the Yarra Rangers Civic Centre, which is at 16 Anson Street, Lilydale, on Sunday the 2nd of May between 10 a.m. and 4 p.m. Contact details are marketing at vvwoolcraftshow.org.au. Okay, we're sort of on time here because the day has just flown because we had the football, of course. So after these messages, a couple of the old ones again.
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Frankie Avalon, of course, and Janice asked for one of the musicals that's on at the moment, and Neil Diamond is playing at the moment the Neil Diamond musical, A Beautiful Noise, and it's through right till the 25th of October at the Princess Theatre, and it's the uplifting story and classic catalogue of music icon Neil Diamond. Know a few people that have been to see it and they said it's absolutely marvellous. So, Janice, here's Beautiful Noise from Neil Diamond. He's just getting a car park.

0: Something a bit different there from 1975. That was Freddie Fender and his huge hit Before the Next Teardrop Falls. So after this message, a couple of other songs. Probably got a Frankie J. Holden one coming up, and even a Frankie Lane. So got a few Frankies left to get through. So back with those in a moment.
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0: that is a real ripper, that one, The Lucky Old Son. So Frankie Lane, I'm sure, again, that brought back lots of memories. Okay, now Peter Lee Quinn is in the house and getting ready for A Touch of Class. It'll come on at 7 o'clock. After this message, I've got a couple that have been chosen by Ali, Rick Nelson one, and one by Lolita. And I have played it for her before, and I said, did I like it? And she said, you said you did. And I said, yes, but I'm a liar sometimes. But I didn't mean that. I don't lie. I never lie. Just don't always include all the truth. I think that matters. Anyway, this is what's going to happen after 7 o'clock.
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0: And the stars are your best

Oh, there we go, Ali. That was Lolita with Seaman, and before that, Rick Nelson with Traveling Man. Now, Lee, who's listening, I know is very keen on the moon, and here is an activity that could be lots of fun and local. It's Mission to the Moon. It's a mission on the moon takes you on a captivating journey with three quirky acrobatic astronauts, I'll try and get this right if I can, blending circus artistry, clowning, and real space science. Inspired by NASA's upcoming Artemis program, which will see humans once again step foot on the moon, this show imagines jugglers defying gravity and tumbling among the stars. With a mix of classic circus skills, laughter, and exciting space facts, Mission to the Moon offers a fresh, imaginative, take on our fascination with space. Most of that was pretty right, actually. This is on at the Knox Community Arts Centre in Bayswater. Starts Thursday, the 1st of October, from 11 a.m. till 2 p.m. It's just on that one day. It costs $22 for a concession and $20 for children. It's $22 for adults. Concession's only $20. So you can get in touch with them at the Knox Community Arts Centre. That team is on 97297287. Sounds like a bit of fun. Okay, only about 14, 15 minutes to go. Couple of other ones to do for us. This is just a bit of fun from Frankie Davison, another Frankie, but Australian this time. This is Give Me a Home Among the Gum Trees.

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1: Oh, there we go. A load of fun. Just been talking to Pam, who loved Frankie. What's his name? I got rid of him in the end. So, yes, I've got to work with Davidson, who was talking all about the washing on the line. And I've just made a line with a prop, but I haven't got a prop. So I've just got to get a prop now, which is basically a stick that holds up the clothesline to push it up. We had the Hills hoist, which my twin brother and I swung on at either end, which probably didn't do it any good. So there we go. Oh, we've only got 6 minutes left. I do want to play this one because this is Frank. We started with Frank, and this is All the Way, which is live. Just a beautiful song from Frank Sinatra from 1962, All the Way.
2: 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Nobody sleeps in this act when I perform. 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

0: Oh, he always talks about the Doobie Doobie Doos and just fabulous. Bit of Liberace in the background. Thanks to everybody who texted in and also phoned in. Hope you enjoy tonight's show. I'll be back next week. It's my birthday next week, so it'll be nice to me. So hang around only a few seconds. You'll be hearing the fabulous Peter Lee Quinn, Touch of Class. Bye for now.
1: Ah, thank you very much, Roger, for a great selection of your last 2 hours in your laid-back lounge there, or what you're using. Anyway, thank you very much, Roger, and we'll hear from you next week. Hello, I'm Peter Lee Quinn, and it's time for A Touch of Class. Now, it's a weekly program of 2 hours of classical music, and it's on the lighter side. It's for your listening pleasure and enjoyment. Thank you.

Ah, yes, now that this edition of A Touch of Class, it's going to begin with a little-known opera by Ralph Vaughan Williams, The Poisoned Kiss. Now, it has a libretto by Evelyn Sharp, and it's based on a short story by a Dr. Richard Garnett, The Poisoned Maid. Now, it's about Tomatella, a young woman. Now, she's been brought up on poison by her magician father and must exist on poisons. Anyway, thus we find that Amaryllis, the young man, he loves her, but he'll perish if he experiences her lips. Now, something he would find almost impossible to avoid, her poison kiss. Anyway, let's hear the overture.

The overture, The Poisoned Kiss, a three-act opera by Vaughan Williams. Now, it was first performed in 1936. It was about the young woman, Tomentela. She was brought up on a diet of poisons, and she receives a kiss by Amaryllis, who actually loves her, and death would surely follow, but this is opera anyway. Anyway, by the end of Act 3, Amaryllis is alive.

captivates men's passions. On my lips, every kiss is like wine. Comes from the operetta of the same name and is by Franz Lehár. The Cologne Radio Orchestra and of course was conducted by Gottfried Ritter. Julia McGinnis, an American soprano and mezzo, renowned for her career in musicals, opera and operetta, and also including films. Way back in 1960, Julia was part of the original cast of the musical Fiddler on the Roof with Zero Mostel, and a contract at the Metropolitan Opera soon followed. And later, while appearing in a production of Salome in Geneva, there was in the audience the director Francesco Rosi. Now, he was casting around for an opera singer who could also portray the sensual passion for his forthcoming film of Georges Bizet's Carmen. Anyway, in due course, Julia McGinnis gained a Grammy Award for the soundtrack to the film and notoriety for her role as Carmen. Next, Girls Were Made to Love and Kiss comes from Paganini, an operetta by Franz Lehár, and it was inspired by the romance between the legendary violinist Niccolò Paganini and Anna-Elisa Bonaparte, the younger sister of Napoleon Bonaparte. Here is a rendition by Jonas Kaufmann.

Girls Were Made to Love and Kiss from the English version, and it was sung by Jonas Kaufmann. Now, he's making a name for himself on the international stage. It comes from the operetta Paganini by Franz Lehár, and was first performed in 1926 and based on an episode in the life of renowned violinist Niccolo Paganini and his amorous relationship with Napoleon's sister Princess Anna Elisa. Now, to end the Kiss segment, what better way than a Kiss waltz? It's by Johann Strauss the Younger.

0: The Kiss Waltz, Opus 400 by Johann Strauss the Younger. Now, he composed that in 1881 and he dedicated to his second wife, Angelika Dietrich. But a year later, he withdrew that dedication when they divorced. The waltz is an orchestral treatment of Nur für Natur, only for nature, or She Only Cared for Nature. And it comes from Act 2 of the Merry War, or Funny War, Der Lustige Krieger, an operetta concerning the rivalry of two small states. One army was commanded by men and the other by women. So one can only imagine not a single shot being fired, and the rivalry was quickly smoothed over. Willy Bosakowski, he conducted the Vienna Johann Strauss Orchestra, and A Touch of Class will continue in a moment.
1: The Roy Orbison story. From his initial success in the 60s to the resurgence of his career in latter years, Roy Orbison's voice remained remarkable. His unique songs conveyed vulnerability, fun, love and loss. Starring Mark Shelley, whose brilliant portrayal of the character and extraordinary vocals of Roy brings audiences to their feet. The Roy Orbison Story.
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0: And if you've just joined us on Radio Eastern 98.1, you're listening to A Touch of Class, a weekly program of classical music on the lighter side. It's for your listening pleasure and enjoyment with me, Peter. Now, what have I coming up for you soon? Symphony No. 8 by the very unfamiliar Franz Lakner. And there's the Te Deum. It's a brief choral work by Haydn. But first, we'll have an early work by Chopin, the Grand Rondo de Concert, Opus 14. Inspired by the fast syncopated Polish dance, the Krakow Wiark, from the region of Krakow.

That was Idel Beret, piano, and the Czech Slovak State Philharmonic Orchestra. That was a performance of the Rondo, an allegro from the Grand Rondo de Concert, Rondo alle Krakowiak in F major, opus 14. It was composed in 1828 by Chopin, and it was inspired by the Krakowiak, a fast syncopated Polish dance from the region of Krakow, and very popular dance in Vienna and Paris at the time. Anyway, 2 years later, though, in 1830, Frédéric Chopin moved to Paris, never to return to Poland. Next, we have Franz Luckner, a bit unfamiliar to us, and he's one of four brothers, and they all achieved musical success during their lives. And basically, they all lived to about 80-plus years. Franz, though, he was born in 1803 in Bavaria, and at the age of 19, he moved to Munich, then to Vienna and Mannheim. He moved between the three during his time in various positions, including as a Kapellmeister, conducting, composing, and as a teacher from time to time. Luckner was the first to introduce regular professional subscription concerts in Vienna. Here now from Symphony No. 8 in G minor, the third and the fourth movements.

0: Paul Robinson. He conducted the Slovak State Philharmonic Orchestra. And that was a performance of the Scherzo and the Allegro Vivace movements from Symphony No. 8 in G minor, Opus 100. It's by the almost forgotten Franz Lachner. Now, in 1848, he provided Bavaria its national anthem, Bayern, O Heimatland. Bavaria, O homeland. When he was in Vienna, he met Franz Schubert, and they become close friends, and they spent convivial times with Schubert and his circle of friends. Lachner published his memoirs of Schubert in 1881. Anyway, A Touch of Class will return in a moment.
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0: And if you've just joined us on Radio Eastern 98.1, you're listening to A Touch of Class, a weekly program of classical music on the lighter side. It's for your listening pleasure and enjoyment with me, Peter. Now we come to a brief choral work, The Te Deum by Joseph Haydn. The late 18th century work of church music that Princess Marie Therese had asked Haydn over many years for such a work. Now, but he encountered considerable resistance from Prince Esterhazy, who only allowed his now famous employee to compose for him. That would be before the new contract of 1791 with Nicholas IV, Esterhazy Prince. Now, anyway, look, the Empress, she finally got away in 1799. Now, Haydn composed the brief Te Deum in C major. It's in three unison parts, and the middle movement is it's an adagio type, a slow movement. Anyway, we have Trevor Pinnock, and he's going to direct the English concert and choir.

Trevor Penwick directed the English Concert Orchestra and Choir. And that was a performance of Te Deum in C major by Joseph Haydn. And it comes from 1799, and it was a request that was finally achieved of some church music for Princess Marie Therese, which had been on his back for many years. Anyway, the work itself, it premiered in 1800 at the Esterhazy Palace, not for Marie Therese, but celebrating the visit of Lord Nelson, who had recently won the Waterloo Battle. Anyway, now next we have a musical contest between organ and orchestra by François Joseph Fétis, 1784 to 1871. Another almost forgotten composer. Now he was appointed professor of organ at the Paris Conservatoire in 1821. Then the director of the Brussels Conservatory followed in 1833, and the King's Chapel Master. Now, a request from his colleagues for a work for organ and orchestra to celebrate the new conservatory organ. Now, Fétis, he came up with a symphonic fantasia for organ and orchestra, a musical contest.

Fantasia for organ and orchestra. Now, that was formed by Anne Freudebies, organ, and the Symphony Orchestra of the RTBF, and it was conducted by Brian Priestman. Now, it was composed by François-Joseph Fétis to celebrate the new organ at the Brussels Conservatory, of which he was had recently been made director. Now, we move on a little and we change pace. Now, it's Intermezzo from the Orchestral Suite No. 1 in D minor by Tchaikovsky. Now, he composed that in 1877 after his exhaustive effort in the completion of his Symphony No. 4.

0: Yevgeny Slepnanov, he conducted the USSR Academy Symphony Orchestra. And that was a performance of the Intermezzo from the Orchestral Suite No. 1 in D minor, Opus 43, comprising some six movements. It was by Tchaikovsky. And that orchestral form was rather new to him, and he completed that suite, and it premiered in Moscow in December of 1879, and conducted by Nikolai Rubinstein. Now, he was a brother to Anton Rubinstein, which we've actually featured on Touch of Class. Anyway, after the fall of the USSR in 1989, the Academy Symphony Orchestra underwent a restructure and change of name. A Touch of Class will continue in just a moment.
1: Hi, I'm David Hodgett, the State Member of Parliament for the Croydon District. 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
0: And that came to you on Radio Eastern 98.1. And the music with Peter in A Touch of Class continues. I have for you Dennis Hennig. Now, he's waiting at the piano with the Vienna Evening, a concert paraphrase on Johann Strauss's waltz motifs from Die Fledermaus and others, Opus 56. It's by Alfred Grunfeld.

Dennis Hennig, piano, played a concert paraphrase on Johann Strauss's waltz motifs from Die Fledermaus and others. It was Opus 56. It was by Alfred Grunfeld, 1852 to 1924. Now, he was an Austrian pianist and composer, and he was very popular as a salon pianist in Vienna. In 1897, he was appointed professor at the Vienna Conservatory. Now, we stay in Vienna, and this time it's with Karel Komzak II. Now, he was a composer, a bandmaster, and choirmaster. Now, he held a long-held desire to relocate to Vienna, and that finally eventuated in 1882, at the age of 32, to take up the duties of bandmaster of a military regiment in Vienna. 10 years later, he became director of the Spa Orchestra at Baden bei Wien, close to Vienna. Now, by this time, his fame had spread throughout the Austrian Empire. Fidelis Wien, joyous Vienna.

0: Joyous Vienna or Fidelis Vane, Opus 160 by Karl Komsak II. Now, he made the Vienna home for the last 25 years of his short life. And he was all tragically killed, though, at the age of 4, when he tried to board a moving train and fell under the train at Baden by Bain. Now, a year later, his remains were transferred to the Vienna Central Cemetery. The Viennese, though, they considered him one of their own. Willy Boskovsky conducted the Vienna Johann Strauss Orchestra. Now, coming up at 9 o'clock, we have Dion West, but he's pre-recorded this one as he's had other arrangements or commitments to today. So, here it is. He'll tell you a little bit about what's coming up.
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0: And we've just got a few minutes left in a touch of class, though, and I'll just have might fit in just one more.

0: Nothing but classics from the 70s.
1: Yes, and this is Copperfield, and this is Common Ground. Dion West, hello, hello, hello. What a show we've got for you today. Jullie gaan het geniet. Ek seker daarvan.

0: Yeah, what a way to get the Common Ground show underway. Some three crackling old oldies. Yeah, you just heard Copperfield, So You Win Again. That was number two. And the track that opened the show, Look Out, Here Comes Tomorrow. And gee, all blast from the past, the Delians. And then you just heard the fabulous voice of Mr. Dennis Ears from Stingray. And he believes better the devil you know than you don't know. Dion West. And this is Radio Eastern FM 98.1.
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And yes, Mr. Eddie Grant believes something might give us some hope. Oh, if it's not me, who else then, I ask?

0: Come on, admit it. You remember that song? 82. Yes, Musical Youth, Pastor Dutchy. Goodness me, I remember that very well. And before that, the phenomenal, the late, great Steve Kakana. And he says, Raising My Family, and the triple play opened with and by the man himself, Eddie Grant. And he believes, giving us all hope. And why wouldn't he? Why wouldn't he? This is Dion West, and you are tuned in to Common Ground, the show exclusively brought to you by Radio Eastern FM 98.1.
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I actually do believe we are in quite a good shape. Yeah, the shape I'm in is okay. For who and what I am, no doubt you as listeners will echo your own shapes and what shapes you are in. Jojo Zepp and the Falcons taking us back to 79. Gee, this track was a big hit in South Africa as well from their album Screaming Targets. And then, yes, I opened the show, or not the show, this bracket with a double play, The Stones, Waiting on a Friend from the 81 album Tattoo You and Emotional Rescue before that. Some Girls, 1980, Dion West, and this is Radio Eastern FM 98.1. Yeah, you can get in contact with me all the time. And I'm also going to share with you my email address here at Radio Eastern. 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And if you do want to leave a message, yeah, you can always phone during daytimes and speak to our lovely volunteers, 9722-9981, 9722-9981. Okay, now, bikkie tyd for some Afrikaans music. En hoekom sal ek het nie wil speel nie? The section or segment is simply known as to and now. In other words, what does it mean? Then and now.

0: Okay, and then after that? What happened after that? Yeah, that sounds hectic.
1: Wat van jou geword het. Jy wat nog so by my spook. Ek weet net ons het die vuur gemaak.

Only on Common Ground sal julle sulke pragtige Afrikaanse treffers kry. Kurt Darren, kaptein se grootste treffers, Hemel op Tafelberg for our English listeners, Bliss on Table Mountain and singing about that gorgeous woman next to him. And the track before that, Richard van der Westhuizen, met die song Tussen Treine van sy album Belade vir 'n Enkelin. En dan die triple play was geopen deur Spoegwolf met die track Verander. Meaning Change, van die album Groen, wat ons terugvat na 2021. Dion West, and this is Common Ground, exclusively brought to you by Radio Eastern FM 98.1.

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1: Evoid with the hit Shadows, taking us back to 83.

0: Yeah, what a triple play. That's Being on Common Ground. Dion West, your host. And yeah, please do stay tuned to Radio Eastern FM 98.1. And yours truly brings Common Ground to you every Sunday evening between 9 and 11 p.m. Gee, what a triple play. What memories. Started off with a Secret Places. Can you guys remember that band? Taking us back to 2002 and their version of Mean Mr. Mustard. Gee, I love that rocky tune, and the Beatles would even be proud. And then just after them, it was Evoid from their classic 83 album, simply called Evoid, self-titled, and Shadows. And then you've just heard the Radio Rats, one of my favorite bands from the late 70s, 79 to be exact, the album Into the Night We Slide. And gee, what awesome vocals there by Jonathan Handley. And he was also on lead guitar. Dave Davies on lead vocals sometimes, and Herbie Parkin on bass. And yeah, they had a couple of drummers, but the one most and best remembered will be Leonard Dixon, and I think he performed on that track, Dion West. Okay, now let's go up the Atlantic Ocean. Let's go to the United Kingdom, to be exact.
1: Atlantic Crossing.
0: Yes, the fabulous House Martins. And they say, don't sit on the fence, or are they?

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Brought to you by Dion West, your host, and what a triple play. Yeah, we had to go back to the UK for many and various reasons. A Real Gone Kid, that's the track, and Deacon Blue taking us to 89, and the album When the World Knows Your Name, and before that, the other phenomenal band, Tears for Fears, Everybody Wants to Rule the World. And it's from their album, Songs from the Big Chair, and a triple play opened by those fabulous little boys, or rather big boys, from London, House Martins, and the track Sitting on a Fence. Gee, that brings back such good memories. The album London 0-0 Hull 4. Dion West here on Common Ground every Sunday evening between 9 and 11 p.m. And no doubt there are a number of listeners always saying, Dion, come on, we want to have a bit more of rocky tunes. Come on, bring it up, bring it up. And I know all you ex-saffers out there, be it both those living currently in Melbourne or the greater Victorian state, Australia for that matter, and then South Africans back at home, have asked for a bit more rocky, metally sounds, and why wouldn't I oblige?

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1: Van Halen and they running with the devil. 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

Then I followed up with Metallica and Into Sandman. Goodness me. Yes, late nights, Common Ground on Radio Eastern FM. But what a way to put kids to bed. Wow, this is scary stuff, but it's phenomenal. Great, great rock.

Yeah, had to throw in those three tracks. Metallica there, Enter Sandman from the 91 self-titled album, and before that Van Halen and David Lee Roth strutting his stuff, Running with the Devil, and also self-titled album. But yeah, the track also featured in the movie Detroit Rock City. Triple play opened up by Boston, self-titled album also. And it took us back all those years to 1976. More Than a Feeling was the song. And I hope all you rockers and heavy metal ex-South Africans out there, and current South Africans and Aussies, that's tuned in tonight to Common Ground here on Radio Eastern FM, did enjoy those tracks. And yeah, a couple more tracks to go. And yeah, let's swing back and have some beautiful Afrikaans music yet again, because no doubt this is what you want and this is what you have requested.

Natuurlijk hierdie songs geëim op Suid-Afrikaners, especially terug in Suid-Afrika wat Sondagmiddag no doubt wil braai. En dan natuurlijk Clippies of a Buffelsfontein or a Richelieu, whatever. You're tickling your fancy on a Sunday afternoon. 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
1: Yeah, what a show we've had this evening. And that was Prime Circle with Breathing from the album Jekyll and Hyde 2010. And before that, the phenomenal After Wonderland and Rixie, ably supported by Rob Fisser. And yes, Paul from Polytones has played a role. Girl of Your Dreams. And then the triple play opened by Polytones themselves, Paul and Khan, whom I've had here on the show a couple of weeks ago. And the track, Antidote, from their 2018 album, China. Thank you so much for being with me. Love, love hosting the show. And please do make sure you tune in every Sunday night, 9 to 11 p.m. Common Ground, of course, your host, Dion West. 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

Love Is Here to Stay from 1937, Ella Logan with Bill Harty and his orchestra. 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My name is Streamer. 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Today's theme is songs that start Love Is, or that they're about love, or songs about spring, because here we are in September and everyone's looking at each other going, wow, I can't believe it's spring already. So onwards and upwards, here's the next track. It might as well be spring.

What better way to welcome spring than to have a bit of a tango? Vienna in the Springtime, that was Jack Jackson and his orchestra, Fred Latham, and two unidentified others doing the vocals from 1935 from an album called Shadows on the Pavement, a collection of Jack Jackson's work. And Leighton and Johnson with Turner Leighton doing the vocals before that, It Might As Well Be Spring. That was recorded in 1946 from an album of theirs, a compilation album called Me and the Man in the Moon. And we'll be having a different version of It Might As Well Be Spring later on in the program.

nature ever does is overdone. You see exactly what I mean. It all looks far too clean, a badly painted scene. The grass is far too green. Perhaps there's something we have missed. I never could have kissed a sentimentalist. Still, there's something in the atmosphere.

0: that sheep's expression is quite obscene. Maybe it's something to do with spring.
1: Ray Noble there behind Noel Coward doing a track, It's Something to Do with Spring. They recorded that in 1932. It came from an album, Sophistication, Volume 3. And before that, we heard Barbara James with George Trevor's Australians. So, yes, great, we have an Australian artist there from an album called Australian Memories, Volume 5, When Winter Turns to Spring, recorded in 1943. You're listening to Down Memory Lane. It's a program on the Community Radio Network. My name is Streamer, and I bring you music from the first half of the 20th century. And today, because it's September, we're doing spring and love songs. Well, Turner and Leighton are up next to do another song for

with rare and magic perfume. Oh no, it isn't the trees, it's love in bloom. Can it be the spring that seems to bring the stars right into my

Spring is here again. All the lads come out in pimples, even the cheese starts to hum with the breeze. It's spring again.

Arthur Askey with a fairly silly song, It's Spring Again. He recorded that in 1942, and the orchestra behind him was conducted by Phil Green from an album called Hello Playmates. We heard a Leighton and Johnson track before that, Love in Bloom, and that was recorded in 1934. The Comedy Harmonists are up next, or their original name was the Comedian Harmonists, and this is from the record, the liner notes with the CD I have, as elegant as they were versatile and now retrospectively perceived as Germany's first boy band or boy group, the Comedian or Comedy Harmonists were a class act. Musically trained and polished, they were the sublimation of earlier traditions of close harmony singing. Here they are now with Eine kleine Frühlingsweise, or if you like humoresque, or if you even prefer something different, a little spring melody.

Suddenly It's Spring. That was Hildegard teamed up with Harry Sosnick and his orchestra from that double album, Hildegard Revisits the Shows. Suddenly It's Spring was recorded in 1941. The comedy harmonist before then, or the comedian harmonists as they were originally known, from an album Whistle While You Work, that's a great compilation of their work, Eine kleine Frühlingsweise, or Humoresque, or A Little Spring Melody. You choose which title you would like. It's half an hour into the show. You're listening to Down Memory Lane, brought to you by the Community Radio Network and bringing you great music from the first half of the 20th century. And today, our theme is spring and love. And it's time for our vintage silliness with Streamer, because it is half an hour into the show. This time I've chosen a track with Beatrice Lilly, I Hate the Spring.

0: people like the winter. Some people like the fall. Some people think that summer is best of all. Now I hate the spring. I hate open buses. I hate fresh asparaguses. But more than anything, I hate the spring. I hate birds. 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I hate sunshiny hours. 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I hate Spring the Intruder. 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I hate the spring. I hate anything funny. I love money, but more than anything, I hate the spring. Spring. Spring. The buds are bursting on the boughs. Little green shoots in copse and spinney. The setting hen, the carving cow. Meet you at the ballpark, skinny. Spring. Mother saw her first robin today. It was a ghastly sight. Cherry blossom time in Washington. Lilac time in old Virginny. Springtime in the Rockies. Well, it can stay there. You go out and bed down your old petunias. You dash up to the attic and get out your old double dimity. You spring out of bed at 6 o'clock in the morning and spring into a cold shower. And spring downstairs and spring into that damp spring air. You don't catch me going on a picnic. Oh, no. Spring. I hate the spring. I hate golf and tennis. I also hate Venice. But more than anything, I hate the spring. I hate peas. I also hate gladiolas. I love scratchy petrolas. But more than all of these, I hate peas. I hate dogs. I hate rabbits. I love people who have habits. I hate fancy cheeses, but I love diseases. I hate the spring. I hate anything pictorial. I love the Albert Memorial, but more than anything, I hate the spring.
1: Well, she certainly put a good case forward for her hate of spring. That was Beatrice Lilly, and she was with Will Irwin playing the piano. That's from an album called Oh for a Night in the Ballroom. And that track was called I Hate Spring, recorded in 1939, and that was our silly song vintage comedy bit with Streamer today, and I hope you enjoyed it. And if you've got something that you remember from, you know, long ago that you would like me to chase up for the comedy section, I would love to hear from you. Streamer88.5@gmail.com. We've got Rudy Valley coming up for you now.

0: my Bonnie and me.
1: That's the ringing song for the day. My Bonnie Lies Over the Ocean, although it is kind of about love that didn't quite work out. From 1938, Ella Logan was with Manny Klein on the trumpet, Spike Jones on the drums, and Perry Botkin and his orchestra. Yes, the same Spike Jones that does the cowbells and the madness. And before that, Rudy Valli, I think he was with his Connecticut Yankees from an album, I'm Just a Vagabond Lover, Love is Sweeping the Country. This is Down Memory Lane, brought to you by the Community Radio Network, and bringing you music from the first half of the 20th century, and all except that one song are about spring or love. 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Now, earlier on we heard a track, It Might As Well Be Spring by Leighton and Turner. This is a different version of it. This is Dick Haymes' take on that song.

I'm as jumpy as a puppet on a string. I'd say that I had spring fever, but I know it isn't spring. I am starry-eyed and vaguely discontented.

The vocalist there was Peggy Mann, and she was with Teddy Powell and his orchestra from a double album, While the Music Plays On, The Girls of the Big Bands. Love is a Song, recorded in June of 1942. And in 1945, Dick Hames got together with an orchestra conducted by Victor Young, and he recorded It Might As Well Be Spring. Do you ever wonder what love is good for? Well, this song's about to tell you.

That song was originally used in a musical called Varsity Show. That was Love Is in the Air Tonight, recorded in 1937. Dick Powell on the vocals there, an orchestra directed by Lou Forbes, providing us with the music. And it followed on from Orlando and his Glen Eagles Hotel Orchestra with Phyllis Robbins doing the vocals. Love is good for anything that ails you. I picked that one up from the Pennies from Heaven series soundtrack. Well, it's almost the end of the show. My name is Streamer. This is Down Memory Lane. It's brought to you by the Community Radio Network, and I'll be back next week with more music from the first half of the 20th century. I'm going to be bringing you lots of different British dance bands. And to take us to the end of the show, we have an absolutely wonderful song about love is. This is Al Bowley with Ray Noble and his orchestra. Love is the Sweetest Thing, recorded in 1932. Thanks for listening. I appreciate your listening. Tell your friends about it. And you can get in touch with me, streamer88.5@gmail.com. Here it is, fabulous song about love. Love is the sweetest thing.

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Once again, the magic names of Humphrey Bogart and Lauren Bacall bring you Bold Venture and a tale of mystery and intrigue.

0: and husband who get younger by the hour, thinking how he wife is pretty like a flower.
1: Oh, isn't that lovely, Robert?
2: Yes, Martha.
1: Oh, you sing beautifully, King Moses. It's, I don't know, joyful, haunting.
0: Thank you, Mrs. Palmer.
3: You must be tired, Mrs. Palmer. All the sightseeing you've done today, you and your husband.
1: Oh, Robert and I couldn't go to sleep now. We'll just go over there and sit in those handsome wicker chairs, discuss our follies, and watch. Watch the lights of Havana, the color. That's what we'll do, won't we, Robert? Just watch.
2: Whatever you wish, Martha.
1: Oh, I love you, Robert. Take my arm. You didn't mind those things I bought. They were...
2: Anything you do, Martha, it's all right.
3: I hope you were paying attention, Slate. Lesson one in how a gent treats a lady.
4: Yeah, look me up when you get to be like Mrs. Palmer.
3: That could take years.
4: That's what I said. You know something about those two?
3: What?
4: I'll bet when they check out, we won't find one towel missing.
3: Yeah, not even the one I put in their rooms. The one you swiped from the Hotel Muncie. Well, don't look at me like that, Slate. I just did it to make them feel at home.
4: My favorite towel, and you...
5: Senorita, you may not be aware of it, but a large thrill has just entered into your lives.
4: Not tonight, Chico. We've got everything we need.
5: Oh, you desolate me.
3: Don't take it too hard, Chico. Here's a buck.
5: Senorita, the minute I put my eyes on you, I say to myself in my mother's tongue, here is a queen.
3: See how the news gets around, Slate?
5: Please, I cannot take dollar and give nothing in return. They built me this way when I was a baby. Here, have a picture postcard and wear it in good health. Adios, you thrill me, people.
4: A buck for a tourist postcard, a color picture of a flossy tourist hotel. Oh, you've been taken, sailor. Good.
3: It was my buck. I can... Hey, look at this, Slate. It's already been written on. It's addressed to you.
4: Huh? You mean you can't even send it to the folks back home?
3: It says, I need you, Slate. Right now. Drop everything. Right now. Signed, Sam Meston.
4: Sam Meston? What does he want with me?
3: You won't go, will you, Slate? Not to help anyone like Meston.
4: He said he needed me, didn't he? You coming, sailor?
3: Sure. I love to help people like Sam Meston. They're so grateful they kick you in the teeth. Good night, Mr. and Mrs. Palmer. We have to go out. Slate's trying for a merit badge.
4: You coming?
1: You see, Robert, I told you it would work. It was so simple, really.
2: You're very clever, Martha.
1: Here's your coat, Robert. You'll need it in the chill night air. Hurry, Robert. We'll lose them if you don't hurry. Be careful, dear. There's a puddle of water.
2: I see it.
1: Well, walk around it. There. Think of it. Mr. Shannon will lead us straight to Sam Meston.
2: Martha.
1: One more killing, Robert, that's all. Then there'll be nothing else to worry about.
2: Yeah, I suppose so.
1: Don't hate yourself, dear. Couldn't stand it.
2: Martha, please.
1: After all, your first wife, Alice, was an old, tired woman.
2: And wealthy.
1: That has nothing to do with it. Oh, Mr. Shannon, Miss Duval, just turn that corner. We'd better hurry. Help me up the curb, dear.
2: Martha, I have an idea.
1: Oh? Tell me, Robert.
2: Why can't we go back to Muncie before we do this thing, this killing? Forget all about it.
1: And keep paying Mr. Meston all that money? He's so greedy, dear. Mr. Meston must be...
2: Yes, I suppose so.
1: It's the only way, Robert. And Mr. Shannon will lead him to us. Mr. Shannon knows everybody in Havana. That's why I had that funny little Cuban man deliver this note to him.
2: I think we ought to go back to Muncie.
1: Now, you listen to me, Robert. We killed your wife. Mr. Meston was hired by the insurance company to investigate her death. He found the gun I used, and he's held on to it. Blackmail. It has to stop.
2: Yes, whatever you say, Martha.
1: Of course. And Robert?
2: Yes?
1: Isn't Havana a beautiful city?

0: Senor, sweet amigo and señorita sailor, welcome, welcome. Alfredo Gomez bids you welcome to the Hotel Metropole Ritz. Alfredo Gomez says the place is yours, unequivocally, irrevocably, and without doubt.
1: Hi.
2: The last time he gave you the place, sailor, he took it right away from me and threw me out.
1: That's the story of your life, isn't it?
0: I do not wish to interrupt, but por favor, why have I given you the hotel?
2: Is Sam Meston still registered here?
0: Sam who?
2: Sam Meston.
0: Who, Meston?
1: S-A-M, Sam. M-E-S-T-O-N, Meston. Let's see you get out of that.
0: What are you both saying?
2: Sam Meston. I want to see him. I want to know if he's registered here. Sam Meston. Sailor just spelled it for you.
0: A joke? I'm supposed to say, ha-ha? Ha-ha.
2: Alfredo, what's the matter with you? You know Sam as well as you know me and Sailor.
0: Please. The moment in time has come when I must take back my hotel. I am busy. We're having a convention here. The Daughters of the Hacienda Rifle and Pistol Club. Pardon me for the rest of the week.
2: Okay, Alfredo, if that's the way you want it. Come on, Sailor.
1: I don't understand what's going on here, Slate.
2: Something's scaring Alfredo.
0: Sam Meston, this is Alfredo. They were looking for you, Sam. You better go far, far away.

0: Mind if I coin a phrase, Slate?
1: Go ahead. Stun me with it.
0: All right. Phrase. My feet are killing me.
1: Why don't you go back to Shannon's place and wait for me?
0: Nuh-uh. I'm going to be brave. Just tell me, how many more places are we going to have to look for Sam Meston?
1: Consider it, sailor. Here's a man who's known all over Havana. And all of a sudden, people never heard of him, or they don't know who he is. Funny, isn't it?
0: I'm tingling from the strangeness of it all. Slate, when we get back, will you rub my feet?
1: I'm going in here.
0: Pool room? It hits you like that, huh? The middle of the night, and you get a big yen to play nickel nine ball.
1: The guy who runs the place is named Garson. He knows Meston.
0: Whatever you say, Slate. Place is practically empty.
1: That's Garson playing on the last table. You wait here.
0: And do what?
1: Your snooker's a little weak. Go practice. Garson.
2: Huh? Oh, hello, Shannon. Didn't hear you come in.
1: You seen Sam Meston?
2: How would you play this shot?
1: Here, here, and here.
2: Uh-huh. Like it?
1: Olé. Gee, wow.
2: Hey, you like it? Watch this one. You're crowding, Slate.
1: Sam Meston.
2: This is a toughie. Beautiful, huh?
1: What's everybody so cagey for, Garson?
2: You want to shoot pool? Grab yourself a table. 60 cents an hour.
1: Hey, look, Garson.
3: You can't push the management around, Slate. Get out of here.
1: Where's Meston? What happened to him?
2: Okay, you're asking for help to get out, huh?
1: Yeah, just a...
2: You're asking for it.
1: And you'll tell me. Tell me, Garson, and I'll make you fit into the rack. Tell me.
2: Paseo Lima, number 14, ground floor.
1: Huh. Now, there's one to try a man's mettle. You like that shot, Garson?
4: I have told you to. Sam is not here. I have not seen him since he went to the Estados Unidos many days ago.
1: Look, Lola, maybe I didn't make it clear. Sam bought a guy to give me a postcard. It said he needed me. That's why I'm here, to help him.
4: My husband, he needs no one.
0: Maybe he doesn't at that, Slate. Look at the way Lola's dressed. From Paris, isn't it, Lola?
1: Sailor's right, Lola. Sam must be doing good. Your clothes, that necklace, the new furniture. You notice it, Sailor?
0: I've been rubbing my hands on it. Dusty. Now, if I had furniture like this, I'd
4: get out of here. I do not know what strange joke you are trying to play, but you have undoubtedly had your amusement. Now get out. Go home.
0: Now, why didn't we think of that, Slate? Home. Place to sleep. A place to wash out my nylons. Let's go, Slate.
1: First, I want to leave my calling card. A guy asked for help. A guy I could live without. I grub all over Havana for him. People make jokes at me, try to slug me.
5: And why don't you take the lady's advice, Shannon, and go home?
1: Huh? Sam Meston. Greetings, Sam. The whole world's been telling me you were out.
5: You should listen to what people tell you, Shannon. You learn things that way and you don't get hurt.
1: I'll remember. Just for the record, why'd you send me that postcard?
5: You never got a postcard because I didn't send one. It'll have to be better than that, Shannon, if you want to cut in.
4: Sam, please. Maybe it's
5: what else
4: not...
5: could it be, Lola? You want a piece of what I got. You're here to put a finger on me and say, give us a piece. You'll never get it, Shannon. You can die at my feet and you'll never get it.
0: Whatever it is, who wants it?
5: Hey, what is this, a rest stop?
4: It is the back door, Sam. I will
5: entertain our guests, Lola. I'll get it myself.
6: What do you want?
1: Hey. Sam. Sam, who was it?
6: You wanted it, Shannon. Take it.

0: am.
1: Slate.
0: Yeah?
1: You're sorry he's dead, aren't you?
0: He never did anything to me.
1: What are you going to do about it?
0: I phoned LaSalle. He's going to meet me at police headquarters about noon. I'm going to turn over the gun and...
2: A lady come in, she walked real slow. She wear black lace for a new widow. She has the look of...
0: Yeah, I see her, King.
1: Be careful, Slate. She lied to you once.
0: Good morning, Senora. I want you to know how sorry we are.
3: Send flowers.
1: We're going to do that too, Senora. But right now, Slate's being a gentleman. Allow him the luxury.
3: Bueno, console yourself that you have killed my husband.
0: What are you talking about?
3: The killers follow you all over Havana. You find Sam. The killers find Sam.
0: I said I was sorry. Anything I can do...
3: There is what to do. You took a gun from Sam. The gun he told you was in the drawer. Give it to me.
1: I don't like the way she asks.
0: Now look, Senora. Sam told me to take it. He must have had a reason for it. I'm going to find out what it is.
3: Give it to me. Give me the gun.
0: Now, I don't like the way you ask.
3: Keep it, then. Be a fool and hug it to you. Sam said it, and I will say it. That gun will kill you.

0: Robert, are you asleep?
1: No, Martha.
0: You were restless all night. Once I thought you were sobbing. But you were only talking in your sleep. Wasn't that it?
1: We're done, aren't we, Martha? Done with killing? We can go home now.
0: No, Robert. We can't.
1: Well, you killed him. Killed Meston. That ends it, doesn't it?
0: But they have the gun, Robert. Mr. Shannon and Mr. Val. I was downstairs and I heard them talking about it. We'll have to get it somehow.
1: Well, how will you do that?
0: Oh, I have it all planned here in my head. You're not to give it a moment's thought.
1: And no more killing. Swear it.
0: Don't ask me that, because I can't. I'll tell you later what we must do. Kiss me, Robert. And do try to get some sleep.

0: 11 o'clock, Slate. Don't you have to go to police headquarters and see LaSalle?
1: I told you noon. You trying to get rid of me?
0: I've got a reason.
1: You don't want me to watch you bathe your feet in Epsom salts, huh?
0: In bicarbonate. We're out of Epsom.
1: Well, how come? You're supposed to take care of kitchen supplies.
0: We're out of ketchup, too.
1: Come in.
2: Oh, if I'm disturbing you, just tell me to go.
0: Not at all, Mrs. Palmer.
2: I'm going to see the size of Havana.
1: Have fun and don't...
2: Don't take any wooden nickels? I know. We've got that one in Muncie, too. The young men use it. Oh, we've got handsome young men in Muncie.
0: Or eventually there would be no Muncie.
2: Oh.
1: Is there something we can do for you, Mrs. Palmer?
2: Yes. Yes, there is. Mr. Val, would you go with me?
0: Me?
2: Well, there's so many places I've missed. You know Havana so well. You could show them to me.
1: Miss Duval would be delighted.
0: Slate, my feet.
1: You two girls just run along. Have a wonderful time. And Sailor.
0: What do you want?
1: Don't take any wooden nickels.
2: One more stop, dear. I promised these people I'd bring you by to meet them. See? Wasn't far, was it?
0: Hey, this is Sam Eston's place. This is where
2: exactly,
0: he was...
2: Exactly, my dear. Please knock on the door.
0: I don't get it. What's the idea?
2: Knock on the door, Miss Duval. Because, you see, I can't. Not with my purse in one hand and this gun in the other.
0: Why, Grandma, what big eyes you have.
2: Knock.
0: Anything for the tourists. It's a motto with me.
3: Come in, Mr. Val.
0: Mr. Palmer. You better take care of your wife, Mr. Palmer. Havana's too much for her. Look, the sweet thing's pulled a gat on me.
2: The other one. Is she here, Robert?
3: In the next room. I tied her up, gagged her.
2: We'll go to her.
3: Yes, Martha.
0: You can put that thing away now, Mrs. Palmer. It helped a lot.

0: feet don't hit a bit anymore.
1: I like you, Miss Duval. You have many qualities.
0: Now we're chums again, huh? Pals, friends, buddies.
2: Here she is, Martha.
1: Lola. That's your name, isn't it? Lola, you understand what is about to happen to you, don't you? Pray, my dear. I give you that. See if she's dead, Robert.
2: Yes, Martha. She's dead.
1: Now, you too will understand me, Miss Duval. Sam Meston willed you and Mr. Shannon a gun. I want it, so Robert and I can live happily.
0: You've got a gun. How many do you need to be happy? How many people dead?
1: You will call Mr. Shannon on the phone. Tell him to bring the gun, nothing else. Tell him, if he doesn't, I'll kill you.

0: I don't understand, Senor Shannon. Why do you want me to return to you this gun you took from Sam Meston? What good is the gun to you?
1: I'll tell you what good it is. Word gets around fast in Havana. And the current word is that I've got the gun. Someone's going to try to take it away from me.
0: And you want to be the cuckoo?
1: The pigeon.
0: It is a matter of opinion.
1: Another thing, you told me you had a file on Sam Meston.
0: Si. Senor Meston, ever since he has been in Havana, had no means of support that were visible to the naked eye, which made us lift an eyebrow. Last year, we investigated him.
1: What did you find out?
0: He was a private investigator for the Acme Insurance Company of your country. His last known assignment was for a murder case in a town with an impossible name like Muncie, Indiana.
1: Muncie, Indiana.
0: Muncie, Muncie. It is still impossible. But a murder case. The state of Indiana versus Robert Palmer.
1: Robert Palmer?
0: Please, you are taking the words out of my mouth.
1: What about Mrs. Palmer?
0: Mrs. Palmer was murdered.
1: Well, what do you know?
0: Por favor.
1: Now, what about the gun, LaSalle? Are you going to give it to me?
0: Lend it to you. If you please, sign here. And leave a deposit. No, senor, not money. Your word.

0: King. King, has Sailor come back yet?
1: No, not yet, Mr. Slate. Perhaps she stopped in place with the nice lady.
0: Yeah, maybe we were wrong about the nice lady, King. Maybe I better go and find Sailor and take her away from the nice lady.
1: Why?
0: I don't think my girl ought to run around with murderers. She might get killed. Shannon's place, Slate Shannon's...
2: Once don't talk back, Slate. That gun. Bring it to Sam Meston's. And no cops. Just you with a gun.
0: Sailor.
2: If you expect to find me alive, that is. That's what Mrs. Palmer says. And you know Mrs. Palmer. She's...

0: Mr. Shannon?
1: Yes, Mr. Shannon, open the door.
0: I have a gun at Miss Duval's head, Mr. Shannon. So you'd better come in with your hands up. Are your hands up?
1: They're up.
0: Good. Open the door, Robert.
1: Have they hurt you, sailor?
2: She killed Mrs. Meston, right in front of me. That hurt.
0: My dear, there was no other way. Was there, Robert?
3: Let's do what we have to do, Martha. Take the gun away from him.
0: You have the gun with you, Mr. Shannon?
1: It's in my pocket.
0: Robert, get it.
3: I've got it.
0: Is it loaded?
3: It's empty, Martha.
1: That's the gun you killed your first wife with, isn't it, Mr. Palmer?
3: I didn't kill her.
2: The dear little lady must have knocked her off, Slate.
1: This gun is the thing that kept Sam Meston in the chips. He found the evidence that would hang you, and he kept it.
2: Tell me something, Mr. Palmer. Do you love the present Mrs. Palmer?
3: Martha, we have what we need. Let's go.
0: Miss Duval asked you a question, Robert.
1: Miss Duval asked you the question because we'd both like to know. How does it feel to love a woman who kills so easily?
2: Don't be embarrassed, Robert. You can tell me.
0: Robert's proud of his love for me.
1: You just stand there and agree with everybody, Robert. But I'll tell you something. I admire you. I couldn't love a woman like Mrs. Palmer.
2: Why not? A sweet lady like her. We all have our faults. Hers just happens to be killing people.
1: Yeah, that's why. I'd be afraid of her. I'd be afraid she'd kill me.
0: Shut up. I'll...
3: Kill them, Martha?
2: See how easy it is for her, Robert?
3: Martha, would you kill me?
0: Oh, what's the matter with you?
3: Now's a good chance to kill me, Martha. Kill me and blame it on these people here. Go ahead. Kill me. You can do it. Just pull the trigger.
0: Robert. Robert, stay away from me. Robert. Robert, don't you see what they've done? Don't walk toward me. Stay away.
3: Get her. Get her.
0: Robert. You fool.
1: Out of my way. Drop that gun. Drop it.
0: I'll kill you. Kill you. Oh.
2: I take it all back, Robert. You're a brave man.
3: I'm a murderer. As evil as she is. But it's over now.
1: Yeah, it's over. Sailor.
2: Uh-huh?
1: You're clever with a dial phone. Dial 111, the police. Tell them to get here.

0: Oh.
1: Finally made it, huh, sailor?
0: Oh, there's nothing like a foot bath. If anyone asks me to take another step...
1: Yeah, I know what you mean.
0: Yeah.
1: Uh-huh. That's why I'm not going to ask you to do it.
0: Do what?
1: There's a dance tonight at the Plaza Royale. I've got two passes. Well, I guess I'll have to stag it.
0: Hey, wait.
1: Oh, don't worry about it. I'll probably meet somebody.
0: Slade, you're not going without me. I can dance. Look. One, two, three, kick. One, two, three, kick. One, two.
1: You'll be a sensation. Let's go dancing, sailor.
2: And so our two stars, Humphrey Bogart and Lauren Bacall, have brought to a close our latest Bold Venture story. Special music was composed and conducted by David Rose. May we invite you to listen again next week at this time for another exciting adventure starring Humphrey Bogart and Lauren Bacall together in Bold Venture.

All day long I'd be the bitty bum if I were a wealthy man. I wouldn't have to work hard. I'd dig a little, like a dig a little, little dumb.

Bobby Charles with the ultimate bucket list, or the original bucket list song, Grow Too Old, all the things he wants to do before he grows too old. The song was written in 1960 by Fats Domino, Dave Bartholomew and Robert Goodry. And the first song was Blue Mondays, recorded by Randy Newman. It was written in 1957, Fats Domino and Dave Bartholomew, and it was used in the movie The Girl Can't Help It, which starred, among other people, Jane Mansfield.

0: Millie Small, who passed away just recently, was singing Walking to New Orleans, which was written in 1965 by Fats Domino, Dave Bartholomew and Robert Goodrie. And I'm Walking, the singer was Ricky Nelson there, and he recorded that in 1957, the year that song was written by Fats Domino and Dave Bartholomew. It was used in one of my favourite movies, I've got to say, The Blues Brothers from 1980, which starred Dan Aykroyd, John Belushi, Ray Charles, Aretha Franklin and Cab Calloway. Ricky Nelson with I'm Walking.
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That was the man himself, Fats Domino, with Ain't That a Shame. And that song was written in 1955 by Fats Domino and Dave Bartholomew, used in the movie Shake, Rattle and Rock of 1956, which starred a whole lot of rock stars, including Fats Domino. It's also been recorded by Pat Boone, who took it to number one, which was a bit unusual for Pat Boone. That was not his normal sort of song. And it's also been recorded by people like the Four Seasons. I had a little note here that says it was the first song to cross over from the rhythm and blues charts to the mostly white pop charts of the day. And then we had a medley of I'm in Love Again and All by Myself, and the singers were Bonnie Raitt and John Cleary. Again, the song was written by Fats Domino and Dave Bartholomew and used in a movie called I'm in Love Again, which was in 1956. They wrote some really swinging songs. That little track with Bonnie Raitt and John Cleary, I'm in Love Again, I defy you to sit and listen to that and not tap your foot.

0: Roberta Flack and Peebo Bryson with a song written by Michael Massa and Jerry Goffin, Tonight I Celebrate My Love. And Rick Price with a song that he wrote with Hilary Field, Heaven Knows.
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There are some pieces of music which are instantly recognisable, aren't there? And that is one of them. The Good, the Bad and the Ugly. Hugo Montenegro and his orchestras, written by Ennio Morricone. And How Long from the James Hunter Six, written by James Hunter.

Sultans of Swing, made famous by Dire Straits, written by Mark Knopfler, played there by the French group Pink Turtle, and Rita Coolidge with the Fred Arlott, Roy Turk song, Mean to Me.

Kitty White with a song she wrote with Eddie White, So Many Beautiful Men. And the song written by Alan Vanderslice and sung by Johnny Martin, Twilight of Blue.

Australia's own Judy Stone, with a song written by Mick Jagger, Keith Richards and Andrew Oldham, As Tears Go By. 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

Well, that's a song that she made her own. That's Peggy Lee, of course, Fever. And as far as I can recall, that's the original version. It's been covered many times by many singers and even instrumentally. And then, and before that, Helen Reddy with Peaceful. All those fans can go and see her on the big screen in a few weeks, I think, or maybe a couple of months' time, then when that film is released. I forget what it's called now, but it is the life of Helen Reddy. This is Rhonda Birchmore with You're Getting to Be a Habit with me.

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0: off?
1: That's Billie Holiday with Let's Call the Whole Thing Off, and supported by some pretty competent musicians there too, I'd say. And before that, as I said, Rhonda Birchmore with You're Getting to Be a Habit with Me. And in that trio was a drummer by the name of Dave Beck, who was the son

Kylie Tuck with Cruel Summer. It comes off an album called Tuck and Cover. And before that, Stacey Kent, beautiful singer with Dreamsville, off the album of the same name. Here's Keely Smith.

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So it seems this is how the story ends. She's gonna turn me down and say, can't we be friends?

0: The story ends. I let her turn me down and say, can't we be friends?
1: Jamie Callum with Can't We Be Friends? And before that, Keely Smith with What Is This Thing Called Love?

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1: And coming right up, Fem Belling from Melbourne, Polka Dots and Moonbeams.

Well, that track plainly says Mel Torme, I've got the sun in the morning, but he got swamped out by a whole lot of people and the orchestra. And before that, Fem Belling, an Australian singer, very good too, with Polka Dots and Moonbeam. Don't know what album she's made. The only one I've got is just called Fem Belling. Here's Nisho Fitzgibbon with I Was Doing All Right.

0: That's Club De Beluga featuring Ian McKenzie with a tune called Is This Right? And before that, Nichelle Fitzgibbon with I Was Doing All Right. That's, I think, she's either the daughter or the granddaughter of Smacker Fitzgibbon.
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2: I must confess what you say is true.

That's Ann Hampton Callaway off an album called Easy Living, and that was the title song, Easy Living. And before that, Frank Sinatra with Don't You Go Away Mad off an album called Sinatra and Swinging Brass. 90.

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can eat respect, son, but it sure can ease the hunger. 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And there are still a few more miles left on this bus, and there's still a lot of trouble to be made by grumpy old pickers like us. 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
1: I love the morning glories growing and the breeze is softly blowing in Atlanta, GA. I love to get up in the morning, see the sun come up at

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1: Because you see this term, servant and master, you don't need to panic. God is not defending an evil slavery system. God speaks against kidnapping, against stealing people to be sold into slavery, but God realizes there will be employers and employees, and those are just the terms that are used biblically.
2: Welcome to Grace to You with the Bible teaching of John MacArthur. I'm your host, Phil Johnson. Whether you punch the clock from 8 to 5, or your work schedule changes week by week, or you own your own business, how do you glorify God in your job? And if your working hours are spent with people who mock Christ and revel in sinful living, how do you maintain your witness, let alone your cool? Consider that with John MacArthur as we kick off another week of Bible teaching with a study titled Wisdom for the Workplace. Now, you know, a lot of people might think that work can only have spiritual value if you are, let's say, a pastor or an employee of a Christian charity. But the truth is, as long as your job doesn't involve sinful activities, you can glorify God with any work. Here's what John had to say about that some years ago.
3: Well, not only can, but must. You know, the Bible is so clear about that. The simplest statement that could be made was made. Whatever you do, whether you eat or drink, the most mundane routine thing, eating and drinking, do all to the glory of God. Or make it your ambition to be pleasing to God. Or present your bodies a living sacrifice, holy and acceptable to God, which is your spiritual service. Or set your mind on things above and not on things on the earth. Those are simple commands that tell every one of us that whatever we do, we have the same calling, to glorify God, to please God, to honor Him, to be heavenly minded, to think on holy and pure things. That is how all of us are to live. And when we live that way, then our life takes on spiritual impact. It isn't just pastors. Being a pastor is a calling from God that requires a gift for preaching and teaching the Word of God. That's just one of many gifts. But the body is built up by all the gifts. And, you know, the Apostle Paul says, don't say, because I'm not, you know, that most noble gift, I'm not that most visible gift, I'm nothing in the body. Paul says to the Corinthians, you can't say that. Every single part of the human body matters. Paul even goes on to say that the ugliest part of you, which is your internal organs, are the most important part of you, not the outside, not the pretty parts. And that's how it is in the body of Christ. Whatever you do, wherever you work, you need to be glorifying God on the job. And we're going to begin a series today called Wisdom for the Workplace. We're going to start today in 2 Thessalonians chapter 3. We're going to look at how society views work, the ways that your job is actually a gift from God, how God can use you in your job for His purposes, the importance of the work ethic. We're going to talk about employer-employee relations. The workplace shouldn't be a place of fear, anxiety, dread, or boredom if you develop a biblical perspective on your work. So stay with us.
2: Now, friend, whether you are in your dream job or just working to pay the bills or studying hard in school, this series can help you honor God, whatever the task at hand. So here now is John MacArthur to begin his series, Wisdom for the Workplace.
1: Ephesians chapter 6 is our passage for this morning, and we're looking at verses 5 to 9, and we're really going to cover what could be a long series just in a message. Now, here we have a word from the Apostle Paul about how employer-employee relationships are to function. This is a needful subject today. I think it's obvious to everybody in our society that the struggle in the employment world has reached a monumental level. Strikes and walkouts and threats and management fights and so forth literally fill the newspapers. The conflict rages on constantly, and all people who are in the employ or are the employment source are finding themselves fraught with multiple problems as we endeavor to unscramble all of the issues. Basically, the problem in employment can always be reduced to one single sin, and that is the sin of greed. Everybody wants more of everything for himself. The employee wants less work, fewer hours, more vacation, and higher pay. And the employer wants more labor from the employees, more freedom for himself, bigger chunk of profit, and on it goes. And at the bottom of the whole thing is greed. And that's the way it goes. The consumer is out there screaming for lower prices and screaming for less taxation, and at the same time screaming for more money. Now, it is an impossibility to have lower prices, less taxation, and higher wages. It defies the simplest principle of logic. For example, a man, say, who works in the auto industry, he decides that he wants more money, so there's a strike. They strike for more money. The corporation is caught. The corporation has to renegotiate and pay them more money. Where is the corporation going to get that money? Two places. One, it immediately raises the prices of automobiles. Secondly, it makes a big loan from the government. Well, the government doesn't have any money, so the government just prints some. And when the government prints money without any source behind it, it inflates the money that already exists, so you have more money worth less. So now that when the employee wants higher wages, what happens is the product becomes higher. And by the way, the auto industry is interrelated with almost every single product that's in existence because it's all carried by transportation. So that everything goes up in price, his wages go up, but so does the government's inflationary spiral. And the end result is you wind up in the same situation, except for one additional thing. In order for the government to pay back its debt, it raises taxes. So that all you have is a constantly ascending spiral based upon the fact that everybody wants more of everything. It can't happen. You cannot have everybody demanding more without having everybody losing out. And the greed goes on. And that's what we're seeing in our country today. And by the way, I think the reason we see it so much more dramatically here is it is just a basic characteristic of human nature that the more possible materialism available, the greater the greed. In other words, in a society where life is very simple and there isn't that much, the greed will only reach that level. But where you proliferate the potential attractions to greed, you proliferate the greed itself. What is the solution to this? How do you resolve this? Because what happens on the job is you've got the employee wanting more money, you've got the management wanting more money and bigger profits and so forth. You've got all this conflict going on. You've got the employee who feels he's being abused, he's not getting a fair wage, or he's working too hard. You've got management feeling the employee's not doing what he ought to do and the profits aren't good. And what do we do? How can we get an answer and a solution to this? A major problem in our world that continues to plague us. Now, some people say absolute government control is the answer, and what we need to do is to just abolish the free enterprise system and have some form of socialism or communism or an elitist kind of group that run what amounts to a welfare state. Well, increasing government control would be a solution, and it may be that that's what we're going toward. And in fact, it seems to me that that might be the logical thing, because that will build the potentiality for Antichrist to just take over the whole world. And if I read my Bible right, in the 18th chapter of Revelation, one of the things that Antichrist does is ride on top of a worldwide economic system. It may well be that what's happening in the world today is the development of such a system with a greater and greater potential greed. There must be greater and greater restrictions on that greed. Government takes more and more power, beginning to set the stage for one who can come and sit on top of the whole pile and dictate policy for the world. It's fast coming. But I'm really convinced that God didn't design our freedom to be that way. I don't think he designed man's freedom and man's autonomy to work against man, but he designed it in order for us to earn our money, to provide for our families, to gain those things which our potential allowed us to gain, and to cooperate with each other for the good of all mankind. Unfortunately, that just doesn't happen. Why? Because man is depraved and man is sinful, and I suppose the single most obvious manifestation of depravity is selfishness. Now, this brings the Christian into the picture in a very strategic way. I believe that as the only hope in the world for marriage is going to be found in Christ and the power of the Holy Spirit, and the only hope in the world for the family is going to be found in Christ and the Holy Spirit, I think the only hope for the labor situation is to be found in Christ and the Holy Spirit. I think that's what this is saying right here, that God has a divine design. You know, if you study the Bible, you can study all the way from Genesis to Revelation, and you can study biblical economics. You can study the whole process of employment, of wages. It's all through the Scripture. But God, as he has done in other parts of this fifth and sixth chapter of Ephesians, has boiled it back to some very basic principles. There are very basic things that are related to this issue, and they are built upon the same two pillars that all of God's systems for man are built on: authority and submission. You have it in government. Somebody leads and somebody follows. In marriage, somebody leads and somebody follows. In the family, somebody leads and somebody follows. And in the business world or the economic world, somebody has to be in charge and somebody has to carry out the orders. This is the way it is. And the authority submission principle as designed by God is evident in verses 5 through 9. You have the masters in verse 9, the employers. You have the servants in verse 5 through 8, the employees. And this is God's design for how it is to work. But, as we have said before, this is all a response to chapter 5, verse 21, which says, submitting yourselves one to another in the fear of God, so that there is a mutual submission, just as in marriage and the family. Yes, there are employers and employees, but both learn to submit to each other. Both have a point at which they submit. Both must be conscious of the needs of the others, so that none is given the right to oppress. None is given the right to lord it over in an abusive way. There is a beautiful mutual submission within the leadership and the follower that brings about the good of both. Now, just the text itself is dealing with a domestic situation. All of chapter 5:22 through 6:9 pictures a family where the parents are there, the children are there, the husband, the wife, and here the servants in the employ of the family. And it is a domestic scene that is in view. In fact, in 1 Peter, in a parallel passage where there is a discussion of the same truths, Peter uses the word oiketes for servant, which means a household servant. And that, I think, is the intention here, though a different word, doulos, is used. It is in view, particularly in a home. But I believe we want to see the principle extend itself from a household servant to any person in an employment capacity. So what we have here then is God's divine standard for employer-employee relations. Now keep in mind that Paul is dealing with the practical effect of a Spirit-filled life. Apart from Christ, this can't happen. But with Christ, and as we are filled with the Spirit, we not only are to have model marriages and model families, but model employment relationships. If you're an employee, there is a standard for your employment, just like your home and your marriage. If you're an employer, there is a standard for your employing practices, just like your family and your marriage. So this is God's divine standard. Now, if you'll notice in verse 5, you notice the word servants. It could be translated slaves because it is the word doulos. And doulos is a word translated slave, bond slave, or servant. Now, we need to mention also the word masters in verse 9 is the word lords. And when you see the term lord and slave or lord and servant, you immediately think of a slavery system. And people have asked the question, why would the Apostle Paul regulate slavery? Why wouldn't he just abolish it? Well, that's because we don't have a comprehension of the terms as they're used biblically. They are simply a reference to the one who leads and the one who follows, the one who gives the orders, the one who obeys them. And by the way, such concepts are very germane to the whole teaching of the Bible. If we didn't understand an employer and an employee concept, if we didn't understand a master and a slave, we would never understand our relationship to Jesus Christ, or we would never understand His relationship to the Father in His incarnation either, right? So there is validity in the divine concept of a master and a servant, of a leader and a follower. That's all right. God has ordained some to be leaders, some to be heads, and some to be those that respond and obey. That's part of God's design. We see it in marriage. We see it in the family. We see it in the employment world. So we shouldn't be concerned about it. We see it in government as well as the home. The point is this. At that day and in that time, employees were servants and employers were masters. Most economic issues revolved around a home, whether it was an agrarian, agricultural situation where a householder had servants and stewards who worked in his fields and took care of his crops and his animals, or whether it was a business of manufacturing or making something, and the servants would work around the home in that capacity. The home was pretty much the center of the employment situation. There were those people who then had a shop in the marketplace, which would be operated by another employee, but the home was pretty much the center. And since most marketplaces were fluctuating, in other words, on market day, the market went to the market, and then it went back home, and still some places in the world that's done, rather than having permanent shopping centers as we do today, the home was the center. So he's regulating employment in line with what it was in that day. The Bible does not defend an oppressive slavery system, but employing people is a normal procedure in human life, and so that is not spoken against. Now, slavery was widespread in biblical times, and in many cases it was bad. There's no question about that. Now, the Bible speaks against that. But where it was good, where a servant was serving a just and fair and equitable master and giving a fair service to that master for a fair wage and properly cared for, it was no different than employment. So that in some cases, slavery would be just like employment today. On the other hand, there are some cases of employment today that would be more like slavery then, where there is oppression, where there is inequity, where there is injustice, where there is an unfair treatment, where there are people who are literally intimidated to doing things they didn't want to do, where they are in hock to the corporation through blackmail or whatever else so that they could never get out of their job without being blackballed all over the place. In other words, the very terms today, employee, employer, don't tell us anything about the relationship. And the terms master and slave or servant don't tell us anything about the relationship in the past either. We've got to see the character of the individual

evil because they can only be defined by the individual relationships themselves. Now, among the Greeks, slavery was oppressive, no question about it. Among the Greeks, it was oppressive. That's why Paul regulates it here. In fact, we know on the island of Delos, in one day, as many as 10,000 human beings were sold into slavery. And this occurred several times. And among the Romans, it was even worse. In fact, almost the whole Roman Empire was functioning on the basis of slave power. There was a fatal flaw in Roman thinking, and that was that it was beneath the dignity of a Roman citizen to work. So all the Roman citizens wanted to do was sit around in their orgies and watch their games, and they got slaves to do it. And there were literally millions of slaves in the Roman Empire. And they were thought of simply as instruments of work, like a hoe or a beast of burden. Nothing different than that. They had no rights, no protection, were treated with no kindness, and so forth. And there was an oppressive element to it. Now, in the Old Testament, did you know that the Lord advocated a certain kind of slavery? Yes, he did. Because in and of itself, you see, the terms used don't really define the relationship. For example, in Exodus chapter 22, just to show you an illustration, people in that day would serve someone as their servant or their slave. The term didn't carry any connotation about whether it was good or bad kind of a situation. The term was just a definition of the fact that they served another person. They were an employee, that's all. And here we find that some of those things are even advocated. If a man steals an ox or a sheep or kills it or sells it, he should restore 5 oxen for an ox and 4 sheep for a sheep. If a thief be found breaking in and be smitten that he die, there shall be no blood shed for him. In other words, if you're trying to steal something and you die in the act, there's no price to pay. You shouldn't have been doing it. You're guilty. Now, verse 3, if the sun be risen on him, there shall be blood shed for him, for he should make full restitution. If he have nothing, then he shall be sold for his theft. Now, there's the point. If a thief steals something and he can't make restitution, then he has to work back that restitution. In other words, he simply moves into the employ of the person he has taken from, and he renders due service until such time as restitution is paid. So you can see under some terms, the Bible even advocates a kind of slavery or service. But the term slavery doesn't mean that it's oppressive, evil, kind of browbeating, chaining, and whipping kind of relationship. No, it's simply servitude for a purpose, servitude in the employ of another person, sometimes voluntarily, sometimes to pay back restitution or whatever. In Leviticus chapter 25, we find several statements, but in Leviticus 25, verse 44, both thy male and female slaves whom thou shalt have shall be of the nations that are round about you. In other words, you have a right to hire people in the nations around you to work. You can buy male and female slaves from them. And the buying idea was the idea that you literally, somebody had some people in their employment, you literally, you wanted them, and so you purchased them. Or in the case that a person made himself available, you literally paid that person for his service. Sometimes, of course, in all cases, you would pay the person, but sometimes you had to hire him away from someone else. There might be a price to pay. It's exactly what we have in baseball, basketball, football, and whatever else today. If one team wants the services of another person, they will take the contract to pay the person they want, but they'll also pay something to the team who gives him up. So it's not unlike that kind of a thing. If a person had a good servant and was willing to make that servant available to you, you might have to pay a little to get him. It goes on to say they could even use their own people in Israel as employees. The end of verse 46, but do not rule one over another with rigor. Now that's repeated twice in the Bible, at least that I know of. Don't rule over one another in some kind of wild or violent or oppressive or intense way. This is an employment situation. You have the right to ask them to do things, but not to be oppressive. Exodus 21, as I told you earlier, said whoever steals a man and sells him or is found in possession of him shall be put to death. So yes, in the Old Testament, there were servants and masters, yes. But God didn't say it's wrong to do that. Somebody's got to run things and somebody's got to work. He just regulated it, you see, so that it wouldn't be oppressive in any way. And the New Testament does the same thing. For example, if you ever hit your servant and hurt his eye, he was free. If you ever hit your servant and injured him in any way, he could go free.
If you laid a hand of cruelty, Exodus 21, 26 and 27 says, if you laid a hand of cruelty,

0: on your servant and affected him in any way, he was free from you. That's right. In Deuteronomy chapter 23, verse 15, just going a little bit further in our thinking, it says this, "Thou shalt not deliver unto his master the servant who has escaped from his master unto thee." In other words, if a master's been oppressive to a servant and he escapes, don't take him back to that master. God doesn't have some kind of a system where if a guy's beating you up, you just stay there and take it. Let him go. And if he comes to you and dwells with you and in that place chooses to be in your gates where it pleases him best, let him stay and don't you oppress him. In other words, God is regulating things. In Leviticus 25, he talks about the fact that it's not to be oppressive service. In the seventh year, every seventh year in Israel, all the slaves were set free. And they could go anywhere they want. They could work for anybody they want. And if they wanted to, they could stay with their original master. In fact, they might just say, "I don't want to go free. I want to stay." And very often, they'd lean them up against the doorpost, take their earlobe, stick it against the doorpost, and punch a hole in it with an awl. And if a slave had a hole in his ear that an awl had made, he was saying, "I, by my own choice, out of love, choose to serve my master for the rest of my life." So in the Old Testament time and in the New Testament time, you have employment situations under the terms of masters and slaves or masters and servants. But that does not have anything to do with the fact that they were oppressive. God tries to regulate against that constantly. In fact, anytime you ever sent a servant away, according to Deuteronomy 15, he had to be fully supplied. And if he was done serving you, you had to give him literally severance pay to fill in the gap until he could next be employed. They were to be that cared for. And so those kind of ideals are upheld in the New Testament. Luke 7, the centurion comes and he pleads with Jesus to heal the servant whom he loves. God has always wanted a right relationship in that area. So I just want you to understand that because you see the term servant and master, you don't need to panic. God is not defending an evil slavery system. God speaks against kidnapping, against stealing people to be sold into slavery, but God realizes there will be employers and employees, and those are just the terms that are used biblically. Whatever the terms are, the relationship is what God is after.
1: 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Now, for John MacArthur, I'm your host, Phil Johnson. 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
2: Here's Rick Grubbs with Redeeming the Time. 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But if it runs 5 minutes fast or 5 minutes slow, it'll never be right. In the same way, we will never be right if we're running ahead of or behind God's timing. God has a plan for each day of your life. In fact, He has a plan for each hour, even each moment of your life. We only get God's best for our life and experience His full blessing when our schedule is in sync with His plan. The one who runs ahead doing good works God didn't ask for is like the fast clock. The one who's lazy and does nothing for the Lord, or anyone else for that matter, is like the slow clock. Neither one will know the blessing of God's perfect will and the rewards that come from synchronizing with Him to redeem the time.
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0: That's Kylie Minogue first up with I Should Be So Lucky, a 1987 song performed for Kylie and was on her debut album released in 1988. Just then we heard from English singer and songwriter Adele, and she's trying to set fire to the rain, which I imagine would be fairly difficult. Although on a morning like this morning, there's a few showers around, it could be a good time to give it a try, perhaps. Now, Murray's in the office with me this morning, and he'd like to, if you'd like to call, he'd like to have a chat to you, and you can speak with Murray on 9722 9981, or if you'd prefer, you can send me a text straight into the studio here on 0485 866 981.
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0: 22 minutes past 7, Radio Eastern, with Monday Breakfast with Jeff. The Heathmont Ladies Probus Club will be having a quick meeting and afternoon tea, which will be followed by a guest speaker. Philip Johnson, who was the first and only Australian winner of Best in Show at the Chelsea Garden Show in 2013. Now, it's being held at the Heathmont Baptist Church, 78 Cuthbert Street in Heathmont, and it's happening today. So this is sort of the final reminder, if you like, if you'd like to go along to this meeting that the Heathmont Ladies Probus Club are running. It's on today and it's between the hours of 2 p.m. and 4 p.m. Now, there is a contact number here for Jill Carroll, 0415 955 087. So if you'd like to give Jill a call, I'm sure you'd still be able to go along, even at this late hour, which is, as I say, on today from 2 until 4 p.m.
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0: Canadian lovely Anne Murray with the 1970 song Snowbird. Before that, we had Neil Diamond, the one and only Crackin' Rosie, which was written and originally recorded by Neil Diamond in October of 1970. 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

0: That's Tracy Chapman, Fast Car. That was recorded in 1988. Tracy Chapman, Fast Car. A few people have done a cover of that particular song. I initially was looking for the version by Luke Combs. I couldn't find it the other day, but Tracy Chapman does a sterling job on it.
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0: Okay, is it time to get a little physical on a Monday morning? Let's do so with Olivia Newton-John.

at 20 minutes to 8. Let's have just a quick update on Melbourne's weather today. We're going for a high of just 14 degrees, cloudy, high chance of showers becoming less likely in the afternoon.

0: Hearing that, does that take you back to the 2024 AFL Grand Final at the MCG? Well, it should, because Katy Perry did a marvellous job of performing that song. It really rose to the occasion. It was Raw by Katy Perry. The Lilydale Athenaeum Theatre will be presenting a musical comedy, Dirty Rotten Scoundrels, for 3 weeks in September. There will be 11 evening shows and 4 matinees. Ticket prices include sherry on arrival, program, tea and coffee at interval, and a sparkling wine or juice at the end of the show. It's being held at the Lilydale Athenaeum Theatre in Castella Street in Lilydale. The opening night is Thursday the 10th of September, so that's this week. And it runs until Saturday the 26th of September, with matinees on the 13th, 19th, 20th and 26th of September. Gosh, there's a lot of dates there. If you're a little confused about that, you can give us a call here at the station on 9722 9981, and Murray can go through at a slower pace, if you like, when the matinees and performances are occurring. The ticket prices, the full price is $30, a $28 concession, a $25 price for groups of 10 or more, and they can be purchased online by email or by phone or in person at the box office on Monday, Tuesdays and Fridays from 10 until 2. For more information, contact Lucy Morris at the office on 97351777.
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0: Chuck Berry with no particular place to go, really. Well, if you've got a particular place to go today and you're going to or intending to travel by train, you can do so with comfort because there's no reported train delays on the metro system at this point.
1: The Roy Orbison story. From his initial success in the 60s to the resurgence of his career in latter years, Roy Orbison's voice remained remarkable. His unique songs conveyed vulnerability, fun, love and loss. Starring Mark Shelley, whose brilliant portrayal of the character and extraordinary vocals of Roy brings audiences to their feet. The Roy Orbison Story.
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Now, that's a tune that's best played perhaps on a warm, sunny day, but nevertheless, a good catchy tune to start off your Monday. That was a bit of a one-hit wonder, that, for a group called themselves First Class. I think I've got enough time to let you hear John Farnham before the news at 8, the news and weather update at 8 o'clock. Let's see how we go.

0: Electric Blue, a song by Australian rock band Icehouse. It was co-written by Ivor Davis of Icehouse and John Oates of the US band fame Hall and Oates.
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0: Better Days with Pete Murray. It is just on 15 minutes past 8 on a Monday morning. Time to open up the birthday book. Now, if it's your birthday today, be aware that you're sharing it with some influential figures. An historical figure would be Queen Elizabeth I, who was born on this day in 1533. Turning to musicians and performers, Buddy Holly was born on this day in 1936, Gloria Gaynor in 1949, and Chrissy Hynes in 1951. So, if you are having a birthday today, a happy birthday to you, and as I say, you're sharing it with those people, like Queen Elizabeth I. Gosh, that goes back quite a while, doesn't it?
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0: Mental as anything, live it up. Coming up to the state news in about 60 seconds' time, but prior to that, all car enthusiasts are welcome to come to the huge car show at the Dorset Gardens Hotel car park on Sunday the 27th of September. It'll run from 8 a.m. until 11 a.m. and Radio Eastern will be attending with our mobile studio. So please come along and say hello to our station staff. It's at the Dorset Gardens Hotel in Dorset Road in Croydon, Sunday the 27th of September from 8 till 11.
1: This is ANU's Victoria, I'm Lee Harrison. A young man's been killed and a gunman's on the run after a shooting in Thomastown. Homicide Squad detectives are investigating after an injured man was found near the Laylaw Soccer Club on Victoria Drive last night. Emergency crews performed CPR on the man, but he died at the scene. A ute believed to belong to the victim has been towed from the car park. Two teenage boys have been chased down and stabbed with machetes on a quiet street in Melbourne's southeast. Madeline Burke reports.
2: Locals saw two boys being chased by two males armed with machetes during a wild brawl in Cranbourne. It was around 7:30 last night when the boys were seen fleeing a vehicle and running along Bergen Court. A 17-year-old and a 15-year-old were stabbed. Members of the public found them on Cams Road, staying with them until emergency services arrived. It's believed their attackers fled in a vehicle, which hasn't yet been found. Police are investigating whether they are known to each other. Madeline Burke, Melbourne.
1: A second-hand dealer in Melbourne's West has had to call the police bomb squad after he found an ADF rocket launcher in a shipping container. The Melton business owner was unpacking containers he'd purchased from a deceased estate on the weekend when he found the rocket launcher among several boxes containing military-related items. Specialist police from the Bomb Response Unit inspected the device and, after seeking advice from the Australian Defence Force, realised it was in working order. It's believed the rocket launcher was from the time of the Vietnam War and not suspected of being used in any criminal offending. And almost every tobacco store across 110 Victorian suburbs has been found selling illicit nicotine products. The Herald Sun went to 200 stores. 162 or 84% had either illicit tobacco or vapes behind the counter. And the airport's new pick-up and drop-off zones are set to open on October 6. It'll mean an end to all curbside drop-offs. To sport now, 3 days after arriving in Melbourne, the San Francisco 49ers will ramp up their training today ahead of their season opener on Friday morning. Shane McGuinness reports.
3: While their opponents, the LA Rams, continue to train at home in California prior to arriving in Melbourne on Thursday morning, the 49ers will take over Amy Park from today until Wednesday for their official practice sessions. With the Rams remaining in the US, the 49ers have painted the town red across the weekend, capitalising on the opportunity to recruit new fans while at the same time adjusting to the new time zone. Rams coach Sean McVay says whilst his side's late arrival into Melbourne may be ridiculed, he's backing in his sports medicine team to have his players best prepared for Friday's match. Shane McInnes, Melbourne.
1: And North Melbourne, Melbourne and Carlton are the last three undefeated clubs in the AFLW after round four. This is Air News Victoria.
0: 27 minutes to nine, coming up to the last 30 minutes of Monday breakfast with Jeff. At after 9 o'clock, Murray Smith will be with you and he will be presenting Reflections.

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2: Just a final update on the weather for Melbourne's outer east for today, Monday, the 7th of September. We're expecting a high of 14. Cloudy, high chance of showers, becoming less likely in the afternoon. Tomorrow, Tuesday, maximum 16, mostly sunny, slight chance of showers in the southeastern suburbs at night. And Wednesday, maximum 14, in Melbourne area, cloudy, medium chance of showers, and top of 16.

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1: 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Or when you purchase your celery, slip a couple of small plastic bags over each end. 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And don't forget, when you transfer rice, lentils, pasta, etc. into a storage jar, cut the use by label from the packet and tape it to the jar, so you'll know how long the contents will keep. With today's cooking hints, I'm Kim Dennison.

That's Eric Carmen, keeping in control. Well, that's about it for me this morning. It's coming up to 9 o'clock. Murray Smith will be with you after the 9 o'clock news and weather update. Thank you for joining me for breakfast on this Monday morning. Do enjoy the rest of the day.

0: Chrissy Hynde, born this day in Akron, Ohio, back in 1951, and she is 75 today. We heard The Pretenders with their 1980 hit, Talk of the Town, and we'll have Town Talk coming up at 10.
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0: And being the first Monday of the month, Ian Rayson is your host, and he has, after 11 o'clock, the Knox Mayor, Councillor Paige Kennett, to give you an update on what's happening in the city of Knox. Now I'd like to introduce Lynette Mitchell, who for 21 years has been running the Foontree Gully Laughter Club, as well as leading laughter yoga for a wide range of groups, taking them out of their comfort zone to experience the liberty that only a laughter session can bring. Lynette chairs this laughter session with one request, that you embrace the new experience as much as you're able to. It's guaranteed that the more you give it your best, the greater will be your reward. Lynette's motto is to never, ever give up, which means as a curious person, she's learnt a broad range of things during her 84 years of life. Recently, Lynette Mitchell joined me in the Town Talk studio, and I began by asking her about the story behind the Ferntree Gully Laughter Club.
2: Well, I saw an Indian doctor on the television laughing with people, and I loved the idea of that. And so I did the training. When I saw him coming to Melbourne, I decided to attend a workshop. Loved it so much, wanted to start a laughter club. And so I did, and I'm still going. I never thought. 21 years, my God. He actually was investigating the benefits of laughter, and so he went out into the park. It began just stopping people walking by to get him to join in and laugh and find out how it was beneficial, and it just grew from there. There's laughter clubs all around the world, and they're normally a free community laughter club that we do of service to help bring people together, and socially as well.
0: When and where do you meet?
2: We meet at 11 a.m. behind the Ferntree Gully Library near the playground on the second and fourth Sunday of the month. But sometimes it's 1 o'clock on the fourth.
0: Now, what are the other laughter clubs in the area?
2: There's not a lot since COVID. Many closed down. There's one in Box Hill on a Saturday morning. An Asian lady runs that one. Otherwise, there's the Mitcham every Saturday at 9:30. Bronwyn's been doing that for longer than me, 22 or 3 years.
0: Right.
2: And there's the Nunawading one, but that's only once a month. So there are not too many. However, there are Zoom ones. Sometimes people join in with Zoom. I don't do a Zoom one these days, but there are Zoom ones you can find out about.
0: Did you do Zoom during the COVID?
2: We did. Yeah. It helped people a lot. You know, some people, well, there were regulars all around the world. They joined us. And and so they're still going all around the world, Zoom laughter clubs, yeah.
0: But that would have been a great benefit because
2: It was
0: a bit of a lonely time then, wasn't it?
2: It helped people to have that connection, you know, that social connection, and was sort of life-saving in a way for some people who had a bit of the, you know, depression, and they felt so different from doing it.
0: And is there any cost involved in
2: being... No, we don't charge anything. Occasionally people might rent a hall, and then there might be a gold coin donation or something like that. But also too, Murray, we go afterwards and we have a cup of tea or coffee, usually to the Rapture Cafe across the road from the Ferntree Gully Cemetery, and that's what makes them stronger, people's interaction afterwards, just sharing together.
0: Yeah.
2: And it's just a really lovely group of people.
0: Now, what happens during a laughter yoga session?
2: It's like improv theatre. We just pretend to laugh, And the body doesn't know the difference between real laughter and fake laughter. So once we just pretend, it just starts to become automatic and natural. And the deeper the belly laugh, the better, really. And we also have deep breathing, a lot of deep breathing, which is why it's called yoga, because of the deep breathing.
0: Yeah.
2: And we sing and dance, because that is to do with the neuroplasticity, you know, the brain neurons. And so it's like we need to have new experiences. And just, it's a very spontaneous session. Like, we have set laughs that we do, you know, like we pretend to have a cup of tea, and then we go, like, it's a superior cup of tea. Oh, you know, like Mrs. Bouquet or a Twining. So it's just a playful. It's about getting out of our comfort zone and just adults playing together interactively.
0: Is my laugh any good?
2: That's a good laugh.
0: Oh, is it? Oh,
2: I love
0: good.
2: It. That's wonderful.
0: Okay.
2: It's very infectious, isn't it, to laugh together?
0: Okay.
2: It's a wonderful bonding thing to do.
0: Yeah.
2: And it's good for the health. I didn't mention, like, there's a lot of health benefits, which is the primary reason he was investigating that to begin with.
0: Mm.
2: Because, you know, the deep breathing and the laughing, it's like an internal sort of organ massage when you do a big laugh.
0: What does it take to practice or be able to laugh for no reason?
2: Just a willingness, really. Some people find it easy and others more difficult. My dear husband, who's sitting outside, no doubt listening to this, he drove me here today. He came after about 2 or 3 years. He was introverted, you see. And so for some people who are more introverted, it's more difficult. Some people, it's really easy, you know. And now he's very outgoing. A year ago, he said he never would have ever spoken to a stranger before he did the laughter with me. So it's actually transformative in people's lives.
0: Now, we've got laughter for living here. How to add laughter, yoga, meditation and more into your daily life?
2: Yes, yes. I feel it's a matter of being mindful and remembering it's beneficial to laugh and it'd be lighter. You know, there's a lot of anxiety, and we pick up on other people's anxiety as well. And watching the news, I wish they would have more positive stories on the news. So it's just making it a habit to smile, you know, greet strangers and be maybe pass a little compliment if we fail to, and just to make it a habit to also laugh at a certain time, like when you say stop at the traffic lights just to laugh, or just doing something routine, just, or even people could pin up reminders, you know, remember to laugh or something. Just find ways to incorporate it.
0: Now, laughter habits, you've listed a few things down here. Of course, smiling's always important.
2: Yes, smiling. And looking in the mirror and smiling, perhaps, or when you pass a mirror, smiling.
0: Looking in the mirror can be a bit scary, though.
2: These days, all the more wrinkles. You don't look like you've got wrinkles, though.
0: What else have we got here? Habitual. Find ways to laugh more when you shower.
2: Yes, yes, yeah. When you go in the shower. People do.
0: Yeah, a lot of people laugh when I get in the shower.
2: There's a lot we can laugh about. And also, too, I have something I often say, is to wake up. And like, we use a lot of positive affirmations when we do the laughter. And I just wrote for, you know, the Studfield One Turner newspaper, the community newspaper. I wrote about affirmations and how to incorporate them into our lives, just to help think and positively. You know, it helps to program our subconscious mind when we're positive and be less negative, and it makes a big difference. So we can say an affirmation, and what I'm getting around to saying is, when we wake up in the morning, when we remember, just say, I choose joy. And we have to choose joy. Joy doesn't just come, or, you know, instead of feeling a bit down or whatever, just choosing. Whatever happens, I choose joy.
0: What else have we got to talk about, Lynette?
2: I feel self-care. I feel why I do laughter is to help us to feel more happy within ourselves. It helps to get rid of a lot of inhibitions when we laugh, and laugh in public as well. Some people find it uncomfortable to laugh in public. So I think the more we can do to support ourselves, the better. And I encourage people to find joy in their lives, to wake up and say, I choose joy, and do find time for something, you know, find time for a hobby or something they enjoy. And I have recently heard a holistic doctor say to sit down to eat. And I wrote that. I painted that on a rock. I paint on rocks. Yeah. And it's important when we sit down to eat or have meals, and we eat lunch together, my husband and I, and dinner. And it helps us with our digestion and just generally slowing our bodies down to take time to be quiet and not be, you know, life's so hectic out there. Even if we're not hectic ourselves, we're affected by other people. So
0: yes, well, you're affected by various stresses in daily life.
2: Yeah.
0: A lot of people affected by cost of living, etc., and health issues. So.
2: Yes. Yeah. I feel that the universe is benevolent, and we're not given anything that we can't actually deal with. Mm. And it's all helpful overall for our wisdom and experience to have this.

0: if you want to contact Lynette Mitchell, there's an email, lynette@laughterforliving.com.au, or phone 0425 799 258. That's 0425 799 258. 21 minutes after 9.
1: I'm Scott Bradley with today's music trivia. There were claims years ago that Bob Dylan stole the song Blowin' in the Wind from a New Jersey high school student. Well, Bob Dylan's exposure to a mass audience came at a price. It was a scurrilous rumour, popularised by a November 1963 Newsweek article which claimed Dylan hadn't actually written Blowin' in the Wind. He had bought or stolen it from a high school student and claimed it as his own. The claim that Laurie Wyatt had written the song was also repeated in the Millburn High School newspaper of December 1962 and then in 1963. The rumour, of course, was completely false. Dylan had written Blowin' in the Wind in April 1962 and recorded it the following July. I'm Scott Bradley with today's music trivia.
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2: Hey, Roxy Babe, what's up?
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2: What do you mean?
3: All sorts. Lyrical all sorts.
2: Please explain.
3: I have all sorts of everything. Old, new, fast, slow, jazz, blues, classical and comedy.
2: Yeah, I get it. 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
0: And with Lyrical All Sorts today, we were planning on having No Promises in the studio with Roxanne. Unfortunately, the singer Janine Garvey has come down with bronchitis and they'll have to reschedule. We'll let you know when that's going to occur again. But we look forward to Janine getting well and coming in with Eric Collier because they're going to perform some songs live for us. So hopefully in a week or so they'll be back and they've got a new album out called Siren. And I'm going to play the latest single from it called The Surface.

0: New local music in that bracket. Just then we heard from Melbourne singer-songwriter Dave Cox and his song Sea of Lies, the story about the Balibo Five, the journalists who were murdered back in the 70s by the Indonesian forces in East Timor. And a lot of questions still remain unanswered there. And before that song, we had No Promises, The Surface, off their new album, Siren. And unfortunately, the interview with them today won't be happening, but it will on a future Lyrical All Sorts. Roxanne will have a nice program for you this afternoon at 2. It's 27 minutes before 10 here on Radio Eastern.
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0: Yes, and that's exactly what Maureen of Vermont did before. She says, "Hi Murray, as you spoke about the shower, got a joke. It gets turned on when you get in. Hope that brings on another nice laugh for you." Yes, well, maybe it does. And if you don't want to text, you can always ring because Bev's arrived. She's been running late, but she's here. And she'll take your call on 9722 9981. Have you got a feeling that someone you know or care about isn't behaving as they normally do? Perhaps they seem out of sorts, agitated or withdrawn. Learn about the signs and when it's time to ask, "Are you okay?" And this coming Thursday, the 10th of September, is Are You OK Day. Himal Pillay has been with Are You OK as a community ambassador since 2024. Growing up, Himal faced a variety of mental health challenges, so he understands firsthand how important it is to check in with others and foster meaningful connections. Here he is in conversation with Bill Page.
3: Our founder, Gavin Larkin, tragically lost his father to suicide. And as a way of honouring his memory and checking in with others, he started Are You OK? As a way of encouraging Australians and anyone in general to make sure that they check in with their loved ones, their friends, their colleagues, and anyone else who may be struggling. The big message this year is to, if you're thinking about it, ask Are You OK any day, because any day is an opportunity for us to ask the question and check in with someone.
4: So is there a colour associated with this day?
3: Absolutely, and I think it's pretty hard to miss. There's a really very distinct yellow, which I think is, like, it's wonderful. It's really eye-catching. And I think the reason why it is yellow is because it represents a bit of hope, a bit of optimism. Like, I think the way that I like to see it is that, you know, when the sun rises in the morning, you get yellows, you get the oranges, and same thing when the sun sets too. But I think for me, it signifies new beginnings and hope.
4: Talk okay. About the wristbands here.
3: I think it's just it's more of a way of us signifying our allyship with the communication and the message of Are You OK, and encouraging people just to ask the question. It's, I think, people across Australia, and what we know from recent research as well, is that a lot of people don't really understand the impact of simply just asking the question, and they really underestimate it, right? And I think there's a lot of these thoughts around, well, if I ask the question, am I going to be negatively impacting someone? Are they going to think that I'm bothering them, or that I'm a bit too much, or would they prefer to just be left alone? But the research tells us that when we ask the question anyway, regardless of whether we asked it yesterday or the day before, people felt heard, seen. They feel like they're more they can be more positive about the challenges that they're facing. I just encourage everyone to ask the question.
4: Yeah. So are these for sale or?
3: You can grab them online. You can grab them online. They come in packs, organizations, students, people can grab them online. I think there might be a small fee associated with these wristbands in particular, but there's a whole bunch of other free resources that they can grab online, and some of them I have with me, such as the ALEC, our conversation acronym, as you would say. So you ask the question, ask, are you okay? Make sure you listen when you do ask the question. I think we're very good at giving advice, but more often than not, when people are struggling, sometimes all they want to do is they just want you to listen to them. You know, we have two ears and one mouth, so we should use it in that proportion.
4: Yeah,
3: right?
4: So,
3: yeah. And then encourage them to seek a bit of help or refer them to the right providers and the right resources, and then make sure you follow up with them. You know, make sure that you check in and see how they're going. Our resources are now available in Mandarin. They're available in Hindi. I believe they're also in Arabic as well. Right. And they've all been co-designed by those communities who speak those languages.
4: Oh.
3: Right. So rather than someone coming in.
4: Check in.
3: Absolutely. That's it. That's the way to have an Are You Okay conversation.
4: So is this aimed at families or friends or work colleagues, or could be anyone?
3: I think anyone can have this conversation. I think the beautiful thing about asking, are you okay, is that a really young person, a kid in primary school, kindergarten, can ask the question, but then so can an adult. And I think the simplicity of it just makes it so accessible for everyone. The most important thing is here, just make sure you ask the question.
4: Why do you ask the question? You've noticed some changes in them or anything
3: like
4: that?
3: Yeah, absolutely. So I think maybe even before getting into the four steps of an Are You Okay conversation, where we follow the ALEC acronym, I think it's also really important that we check in with ourselves. Like, are we ready to have these types of conversations? Because sometimes, you know, they can be pretty heavy, right? And we ourselves might also be in a pretty heavy space where we may not be able to have the energy to hold some of these conversations. And so make sure we check in with ourselves, right? And then think about, well, what's happening in that person's life? Have they maybe lost a bit of weight? Have they gained a bit of weight? Have they been looking down a little bit recently? Have they just haven't seemed like their usual selves, right? I think, you know, a lot of our communication doesn't happen verbally, right? From what I believe, from what I've seen, I think it's something like, I think 76% of our communication is actually conveyed through body language, right? So if we pay attention with what our eyes are seeing, not just what our ears are listening to, I think we can pick up on the subtle signs that someone may not be doing too well.
4: So you don't have to solve their problems for them.
3: Not at all.
4: You just assist them to point them in the right direction.
3: You definitely can. Or you can just be a set of ears.
4: Mm.
3: Just for them to rant, to talk about whatever they're experiencing, how they're feeling. And you just sit there and you just listen. And if you feel like it's appropriate, right, which more often than not it is, encourage them to seek a bit of help, right? Maybe go to their local GP and have a chat about how they're feeling, get the necessary professional help that they might need, right? Or direct them to resources that may be available online. You know, I know Lifeline's a really amazing organization, right? So is Orange Door, Black Dog Institute, right? There's plenty of resources out there for us to use and reach out to. And, you know, these services have incredible training. You know, I think people really underestimate the impact that they have in our community. Like, I know, like, I've got a background in psychology. A lot of my fellow psychology colleagues, they've worked at Lifeline. They've volunteered at Lifeline. And they've had really intense conversations at 2, 3, 4 a.m. in the morning.
4: Mm.
3: You know, they do incredible work for the community, right? And as well as, you know, like all the other organizations, right? But I think they're definitely underutilized. And so if you are needing help, please do reach out. And of course, in extreme situations, please call 000.
4: How don't you go about it? We've sort of touched on how to go about it.
3: Yeah.
4: What are some of the no-nos and some of the questions? Just avoid some of these.
3: Yeah, sure, absolutely. Yeah. I think I think very much think about time and place. Like, you don't want to be having it right in the middle of a work party or just a party in general, because there might just be a lot of eyes and a lot of ears around. And so we want to make sure that we're in a place that's, like, you know, somewhat a bit more low key, a bit more private, where it feels a little bit more appropriate to have these type of conversations. I think that's one thing. Two, I would stray away from maybe asking too much, especially when that person looks a little bit uncomfortable. Right, or like, I think as humans, we can really sense how someone's feeling, and so we don't want to prod too far. But what I would encourage, though, is be curious. You know, don't be afraid to ask. Oh, well, how do you feel about that? Tell me more about what you're experiencing. People feel very cared for when people ask that next question, because a lot of people just hesitate and just pull away. Right, you don't have to know what to say. You know, sometimes, like I said, you just want to be a set of ears, and then I think definitely. Right, avoid giving advice, especially when it's not asked for.
4: Yeah.
3: Right, you know, you can ask the person, "Hey, I have some thoughts to share. Would you be okay if I share them with you? Is that all right?" I think checking in with someone like that might be a great way to go about it. But if they don't really ask you, or you feel like the interaction's not necessarily appropriate to give advice, I would avoid doing that and just be a set of ears.
4: What if they say, "Mind your own business"?
3: Then I think we do what they say.
4: You just back off.
3: Yeah, back off. And, like, you know, it's sometimes people, they can feel quite defensive, because what they might be experiencing might be really raw and really present and forefront of mind for them.
4: Yep.
3: And so, you know, we may not be asking it at the right time, but it doesn't mean we can't check in later. You're like, "Hey, look, I know when we were speaking before, it was a bit intense, and you know, you told me to kind of like just go away. But I just want you to make sure that I want you to know that I'm here.
4: I'm still here.
3: Yeah, I'm still here. If you want to have a chat,
4: yeah.
3: You know. And then you can always just say that, "Hey, next week, like, I know you were struggling with some stuff last week. Do you want to talk about it, or you still kind of want a bit of time and space, and you don't have to talk to me if you don't want to?" It's still important to begin that conversation, though. Right, and then I know there's a lot of parents out there that are struggling too with their young kids, and or even older kids that are like struggling through life. Like, you know, it's a cost of living crisis. There's a whole lot of things that are going on with young people across Australia and the world today. But what I will say is, if parents aren't willing to go and get help themselves, how can they expect their children to do the same?
4: Yeah.
3: Mum and dad set the example. You know, they do. You know, as elders in the community, we set the example.
4: That's the same for everything.
3: Absolutely.
4: If you've got kids,
3: yeah.
4: You're the role model.
3: Absolutely, you are. You yeah. definitely do. And I think young people learn best from what they see,
4: yeah.
3: Right, not what they get told. And they spend so much of their time online, right? So what they see is everything that's online. And that what's online may not be necessarily the best thing for them.
4: That's for sure.
3: Right? And so at home, we have to try our best to be the upstanding, high-quality citizens that we want that we want to be, and then also want our children to grow up to be like in their own way,
4: yep.
3: Right? But we got to make sure that we role model that behavior that we seek in them to the best of our ability. And it doesn't mean that we're not going to make any mistakes. We definitely will, you know.
4: I've been a father, and I made a few mistakes, but the results in the end were pretty good.
3: Yeah, absolutely. And I'm like, you know, you come across as very warm, very loving, very caring. You volunteer here. You know, it's like these are great qualities to have and a great qualities for the community to look up to. There's also like so many resources that we can reach out to. Like, I make videos. I occasionally write a few Substack articles that people can read if they want content that I make, or they want to know what I'm doing, what I'm up to, and how I help people, give them the tools and attitudes to keep going. I write a few things online. I share a lot of content on LinkedIn and on Instagram, and a bit on TikTok too, not gonna lie. But yeah, that's one way you can access help if you want some of my resources. But what I will say is, most definitely make sure that you be the people that support the people that are in your life, your family, your friends, your colleagues. Yeah. Right, these are all people that have the opportunity to be asked the question, "Are you okay?"
0: We've been listening to Himal Pillay, a community ambassador for Are You OK Day. He was talking to Bill Page, and a reminder that Are You OK Day is this coming Thursday, the 10th of September. 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Hope you enjoyed that interview and the earlier one with Lynette Mitchell of the Ferntree Gully Laughter Club. 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
0: And the finals are happening at the moment in the EFNL. And to give you a bit of an update on what happened over the weekend in Premier Division, the semi-finals were played and East Ringwood advanced to the grand final with a 31-point win over Roeville, 70-39. And in the other semi, Vermont, they had a 7-point win over Blackburn. So next week, it's the preliminary final on Saturday at Edwin Flack Reserve in Berwick, when Roeville will take on Vermont with the winner to play East Ringwood the following week in the grand final. Division 1, we had the preliminary final, and that was won by North Ringwood, defeating Park Orchards by 14 points, 80-66. And next weekend, on Sunday, the Division 1 Grand Final is at Pink's Reserve in Kilsyth, when Mitcham will take on North Ringwood. In Division 2, another preliminary final over the weekend, and that was taken out by Templestowe, beating Waverley Blues by 52 points, 117-65. So this coming Saturday on Radio Eastern, from Walker Park in Mitcham, the Division 2 clash, the grand final between Surrey Park and Templestowe. And over the past weekend, we had the first of the grand finals played. Division 3, the winner was Donvale, and they had a massive win by 74 points over the Basin. Donvale 107 to the Basin 33. And in Division 4, Warrandyte, 15-point winners over Bulleen Templestowe, 93-78. So congratulations to both Donvale and Warrandyte for their premiership wins. And a reminder that next weekend from 1:15, both Saturday and Sunday, we'll have the pre-match previews and interviews of the games, and then at 2:20 game time with scores from other matches that are being played. So Saturday from Walker Park, the Division 2 Grand Final, Surrey Park Templestowe, and Sunday from Pink's Reserve in Kilsyth, the Division 1 Grand Final, Mitcham versus North Ringwood. So we're right in the middle of finals.

Victorian singer-songwriter Donna Fisk there with Rock the Country. 6 minutes to 10, another news, sport and weather update for you at 10. And then Ian Rayson with Town Talk featuring the Knox Mayor, Councillor Paige Kennett, following the 11 o'clock news. Famous birthdays today include actor Peter Lawford, four-time Olympic gold medalist Ariane Titmus, she's 26 today, and one of the pioneers of rock and roll, Buddy Holly, born this day, 1936 in Lubbock, Texas. Sadly, his career was all too brief, dying in a plane crash aged just 23, but he left us with some great memories.

The great Buddy Holly there with one of his many hits, that one called Every Day. And his career just lasted 18 months, but he recorded 9 top 10 hits and died, well, far too early, didn't he? His music lives on this, what would have been his 90th birthday. 3 minutes to 10, and time for me to say farewell. You've been listening to Reflections. Hope you enjoyed that, and the interviews and the music. We've got Bev in the office to take your calls through until midday, 9722 9981, or you can text 0485 866 981. 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